0: Hey, Wobbleland, it's KB here. Listen up for a minute. 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

0: all afternoon. When you get off work, be sure to check in first for everything you missed during the day. 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
1: All right, 25 to the top of the hour. Yes, Scott Shannon, thank you. News information you'll never get from the corrupt, abusively biased legacy media mob. They just won't give it to you. They're not going to tell the truth about all that Trump has done since he got back in office. They're not going to tell you the truth about these radicals that now run the Democratic Party. It's pathetic. We have the worst information crisis I think we've ever had. Listen, anti-Semitism, it's sad what's happening. You see it rising worldwide. You see it on college campuses, even in the halls of Congress. You hear it on the airwaves. You know, everybody has their own talk show these days. You got to be discerning. And it's just pathetic because

0: 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We're loaded up tonight. 9 Eastern, set your DVR. Hannity on the Fox News channel. I promise news and information you will never get from the corrupt, abusively biased legacy media mob. We'll see you tonight, back here tomorrow. 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
5: This is a Fox News alert morning for a country superstar. I'm Tom Graham, Fox News. Dolly Parton remained in the spotlight for decades. Her death, now confirmed to have been following a brief battle with cancer.
6: Just when I am about to get myself.
5: The singer, songwriter, and actress dying at the age of 80, her legacy being remembered. Singer Don McLean telling Fox News about when he first met Dolly.
7: Nobody knew who she was, and I thought, wow, she's not only beautiful, but she's so talented. And, you know, who knew that she'd develop into this gigantic star.
5: Singer Sheryl Crow writing, there's a hole in the universe. Country star Lynn Greenwood also reacting to her death.
8: It was no doubt when you met Dolly Parton, you realized how wonderful she was as a human being.
5: Now, the legend behind Jolene, I Will Always Love You, rose from humble beginnings in her home state of Tennessee. Governor Bill Lee remembering the star, though, for her personality.
9: There's always someone criticizing someone for something, but not with Dolly. And it speaks to this unique ability she had to love people and to genuinely love them.
5: President Trump also praising Dolly on social media, also ordering flags lowered across the country in her honor.
10: President Trump says there has never been anyone like Dolly Parton and never will. will be, calling her death a true loss for millions of people. In a social media post, the president says flags will be lowered for 1 week in honor of Parton. Tennessee Senator Republican Marsha Blackburn says Dolly Parton's life and career are forever woven into Tennessee's music, culture, and history. Parton's family announced her death Tuesday. She was 80 years old. At the White House, Jared Halpern, Fox News.
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11: Trade tit for tat. Canada responding after President Trump rolled out 50% tariffs on $20 billion worth of products from our neighbor to the north.
24: Canada says it will double its tariffs on American steel and aluminum from 25 to 50%. And will impose more tariffs on 700 other products, ranging from plastics, motorcycles, electronics. Dairy products have been a longstanding feud between neighbors. After the U.S. levied 50% tariffs on $20 billion in Canadian goods, including whiskey, dairy products, and hockey sticks, after talks collapsed. Canadian officials said their new tariffs were also crafted on pressure in key races ahead of the U.S. midterm elections.
11: Fox's Lucas Tomlinson there. Closing arguments are expected Thursday in the trial of Lindsay Clancy. She's the Massachusetts mother who's killed her three children and attempted to end her own life. Fox's Brian Yenis is in Plymouth.
25: Dr. Gregory Sadhoff, a senior psychiatrist for the FBI who has treated thousands of patients with psychosis, testified there were inconsistencies about what Lindsay Clancy said, a male voice told her, and when she heard that voice. The defense says the voice ordered her, but Dr. Sadhoff said it's unusual that a voice hallucination appeared only on the day of the killings.
26: Committing the act is not curative of the voice. I've not ever seen that.
25: Witnesses point to Clancy's methodical planning, sending her husband on errands, and the manner in which she killed her three children as proof she was right of mind enough to be held criminally responsible.
11: The defense says Clancy was suffering from postpartum psychosis. Now, the polls now closed in South Carolina. President Trump's influence over the Republican Party is being tested in one key race in particular. He's backing Senator Darlene Graham. She faces a runoff primary against fellow Republican Congressman. I'm Tom Graham, and this is...
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27: From 21 Alive, I'm meteorologist Liz Braden with your forecast. A cool start to the day will stay mostly sunny with a high of 79 degrees. Tonight, we're partly cloudy as lows slip down to 57. Tomorrow brings in a chance for a few hit or miss storms in the afternoon and evening as we reach the low 80s yet again. I'm meteorologist Liz Braden from 21 Alive on WoWo 92.3 FM at 1190 AM.
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0: And a Florida congressional candidate, Elijah Manley, saying he doesn't want illegals who enter our country with a murder charge to be deported. 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And McCallum said, that's ridiculous. I don't know what you're talking about, a vacation. You know, that's their big tent.
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7: 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Don't be afraid. Don't be afraid. Give peace a chance. All right, where was I? Social Security.

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6: Then you'll be able to be cocky, you know, like at Thanksgiving. Hey, everybody, when do you use IME? Just pass the damn white meat. I don't want to hear from you. Probably be one of the answers you get. I shouldn't say this. First of all, I love Thanksgiving. I think it's my favorite of all. And I think it's my favorite. I've always loved it. But my mother-in-law and her house, the family's there. Not all of the family, they can't all be there, but nonetheless. The food is so exquisite. I mean, I'm salivating right here. We're not even close to Thanksgiving. The hell, it's August. Doesn't matter. Doesn't matter. And you know, we have more chefs. It's unbelievable. People want to be chefs in the field. They're on the kitchen. They're working away. We need more of this and we need more of that. I go upstairs. I'm not a cook. I'm not a chef. I'm an eater. I'm an eater. I'm the end user. Can I put it that way, Mr. Producer? So they love to do it. So why should I interrupt? But my wife gets upset with me sometimes because you're upstairs. Everybody's here. Everybody, even the dogs are down here. You're upstairs by yourself. I can't help it. I can't help it. So I go down, I hang around a lot, then I go back upstairs. You're antisocial. I don't think I'm antisocial. Well, I actually am. No, she's right. I kind of am. But it doesn't interest me. We're going to use the, we're going to bake one of the turkeys. The other one's going to be in the oil thing, and this is how you do it. I don't care how we do it. I really don't. As long as there's enough white meat, breast meat for me, I'm perfectly happy. And then the stuffing is unbelievable. Now, there's stuff before I met my wife and went to their Thanksgiving that I never ate. I forget what that, like a mint jello or something? Raspberries, and I love them. Now, let me tell you something. I'm lactose intolerant. Anybody who's listened to this program knows. Well, there's some kind of cream or something in there. So I take the lactose pills. I don't take them for anything. Because I want to eat that. Believe it or not. All right, Mr. Producer, don't get mad at me. So after it's all, just hungry, after it's all done, you know, there's leftovers the next day. Then sometimes there's leftovers the third day. First of all, I'd love to have a turkey sandwich. I put mayo on it. That's not weird, is it, Ron? I don't think so. What about ketchup?

0: course not. Nobody does that but me. Look, here's the truth. I'll eat anything almost if it has ketchup on it. Any excuse for ketchup. I'm sorry. That's it. Oddly enough, I don't like them on eggs. Okay? Okay. Shoot me. I don't like ketchup on eggs. But I like it on everything else. Just like the president. Now, I don't do it because of the president. I'm going to be 69 years old. I do it because I like it. That's all. Now, why was ketchup invented? Anybody know? Does anybody know why Heinz invented ketchup? Do you think he sat around and said, let me invent ketchup? That's not what happened. At the turn of the last century, plus a decade and decade and a half, people were eating rancid meat. They didn't have any way of freezing the beef. So they used a lot of salt, but that really didn't work very well. Nothing they ate was fresh. I love to hear it. May I have fresh vegetables? Are those noodles homemade? My wife's going to kill me. Anyway, you understand? So, and today, by the way, it's like everybody thinks it's just there. Again, the store, it's there. Well, what's the problem? Somebody has to do all that stuff. Anyway, so Heinz was trying to come up with some kind of sauce to cover the taste of the rancid beef. And by the way, people were literally dying from this stuff. Because one of the ways they would treat the beef is with sawdust. They didn't know any better. Some of them used a form of turpentine. I know, it's gross, but this is what they did. This is why when I hear, processed food? What are you, nuts? Processed food? Processed food saved an entire generation or two. Processing the food. Freezing it, drying it, heating it back up. Was genius. And you had these dense cities. You had these tenements where people were dying of stomach cancer, throat cancer. People were just sick all the time eating all this stuff. They didn't have access to fresh food. They didn't have ways to transport it and to keep it fresh. You know, they didn't have refrigeration and freezer trucks and trains and so. And that had to be invented too, by the way. Just think of the genius. But did it make noise? What do you mean? I mean, when they would use the trains to bring it to the cities and, you know, the smokestacks and the noise, you know, were they like data centers? Okay, anyway, so they came up with processed foods, not today. We don't eat processed foods. We hate processed food, processed food. There was a book written, those of you who've listened to this show years ago, there was a book written by two professors who said, processed foods are good depending on which processed foods we're talking about. In other words, there's not an ideological, there shouldn't be, there appears to be, but there shouldn't be objection to processed food unless it's bad processed food that's bad for you. Otherwise, processed food is okay. Like corn. Corn's not going to make you sick if it's processed, but otherwise a lot of people won't have access to it. And things of that nature. Green beans, processed. And I like them fresh. Well, good for you, but some people can't get them fresh. Or they can't afford them fresh. So they're processed. That's okay. Feeds a lot of people. A lot of people who would otherwise starve to death. Now, but I don't like the process. The process. Process. And process. Okay, anyway. Heinz. He mortgages his home. And he fails. And he goes bankrupt. So in today's mindset, what would he do, Mr. Producer? Somebody bail me out. Bail me out. Bail me. I tried. I failed. Capitalism sucks. Capitalism sucks. I've tried. Come on, I need the woke right to intervene. I'm in the working class. I'm not working. I can't eat it. I can't get... That's not what he did. That's not what any of these guys did. He went back to the drawing board. He He went back to the drawing board. And he had some brilliant ideas. He had learned from his first mistake. Ketchup, up until really just a little bit ago, came in a glass container, didn't it, Ron? With a label slapped on the front. He said, I want the people to see what's in the jar. I want them to see it. I don't want to hide it. Because he used tomato and a little bit of garlic and a little bit of this, a little bit of that. And it tasted great. And he put it in a bottle that was used for decades. Until, you can't use glass. Pollution. Plastic. It goes in cycles, doesn't it? No plastic. No plastic. No plastic bag. No paper bag. How about a paper bag? Would you like a... Yes, I would. The trees. The no plastic. No paper. Bring your own. Now, even though it's loaded with bacteria, you know, bring your own. The bacteria, don't worry about it. So anyway, he reinvented it. Different ingredients, different bottle, different label. The label talked about some of the ingredients in the bottle. Tomato paste, this, that, and the other. He was way ahead of his time, as most entrepreneurs are way ahead of everybody's time. That's how he started. That's how we use ketchup now. Not catsup. Ketchup. Ketchup. Which brings me back. I love ketchup. I need ketchup on my French fries. Oh, I've started doing stuff. Yeah, I don't even want to tell you. No, it's not gross, but I start doing stuff with ketchup and a processed food, Mr. Producer. Now, I don't use a lot of it. Every now and then, I'll just kind of touch it with the ketchup. Look, if I'm having a hamburger, the ketchup's on the hamburger. Uh-oh, ready for this one? If I'm having a hot dog, I like the mustard and the ketchup on the hot dog. That's right. I'm not Joey Chestnut. I eat it the way I want to. But if I have the ketchup and it's in the plate and it's dripped off the... I might stick a potato chip in there, Mr. Producer. Have you ever done that? Pretty tasty, right? I think so, too. All right, we'll be right back.
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3: Started a personalized school up in the north coast of California, where every child who walks in gets an education that's tailored to them. And students who used to come to school dragging are joyful. They're flourishing. Parents drive miles to get their kids there. And the blob, the Hydra, has done everything they could to shut her down, and she has survived and thrived. And so that's just one of the stories that encourages you that just a normal, ordinary person could take on the big establishment and win.
4: Tell us more. More.
3: Well, I've got Captain Character, a gentleman named Eugene Slocum. Love Captain Character. He's down at Fayetteville, North Carolina. He's a grandson of sharecroppers, and he built one of the first charter schools in the area down there. Charters are public schools that are open by choice. And he just said, you know, I'm not going to let people treat my largely African-American kids like they are victims. I'm going to build something around them so they always stay challenged. So they're always building character, because the way he learned was the more you learn to do something, the better you are. And that's how you overcome adversity, is you get better at stuff. So Captain Character, I have the Legacy Warrior out of absolutely beautiful South Dakota, who takes kids that were underserved on reservations and turns their lives around. And there's about 15 others of them, and they're just enormously incredible people. I'll tell you one other, if you want.
4: Yeah.
3: The Social Capitalist, a pastor in Harrisburg, Pennsylvania. His artifact is a lantern, because he really holds a torch up to let people actually see what's happening in the traditional education. And this is a guy who got to be 18, pushed through school, Mark, never learned to read, until someone finally stopped him in college and said, maybe we should do something about this.
4: The book is extremely motivating, because you're right. You're taking people who are considered quote-unquote average, who are up against the educational bureaucracy, who want to defend their kids, who want to defend other kids, and they really are up against the system. You know, they always talk about the system. Well, the biggest and most dug-in system is the education system. It's the best funded by taxpayers and so forth, and it's the least open to parents having any say in anything. And so these people are an example of what you can do if you really put your mind and heart and some of your time to it. And I want to strongly encourage you to get this book, The Education Avengers by Jeannie Allen. I've known her for, I guess, 3 decades or more, really. More, actually.
3: Yeah.
4: And you can get it on Amazon.com. I've linked to it on all our social sites. Any major bookstore. It's not your typical book on education. First of all, it's not boring. Secondly, it's not just data laden. It's real human beings, real examples, stories being told at every corner of this country. It is invigorating. It's an invigorating book, and I want to congratulate you on a job incredibly well done, Jeannie Allen. God bless you, my friend.
3: Thank you so much, Mark. I'm so grateful to you for all you do.

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1: Oh, hot damn, it sure is. We got a big Tuesday coming up with your main man, Jimmy Failla, a guy who did not interview Abdul Al-Sayed last night. No, ma'am. Jesse Waters sat down with the Michigan Senate candidate.
2: That was a hot mess inside a dumpster fire, inside a train wreck.
1: Now, I will give Al-Sayed this. He did answer the all-important question of, is Jesse Waters circumcised?
3: What the hell did you just say?
1: That was a real thing that took place during the interview. Apparently, Abdul Al-Sayed was not kidding when he said he had a lot of skin in the game. There it is. 888-788-9910. If you want to be a part of today's show, I'm telling you because I care, it is going to be all over the map. Okay, Casey Smith is stopping by from Barstool Sports. Jono Caldwell is stopping by from the bar. We'll get to some of your calls, texts, tweets, and carrier pigeons, whatever way you want to communicate with us. Elizabeth Warren left us a voicemail just moments ago. Hi-ya, hi-ya, hi-ya, hi-ya. But the point is, you're all welcome. Be a Republican, be a Democrat, Libertarian, Independent. Just don't be a... Happy Tuesday. I'm in a great mood. Going to have a lot of you and me time today. This is the last normal format show of the week. Tomorrow, my son Lincoln and my wife Jenny have been booked to co-host the entire three-hour program.
4: That's stupid. Use your common sense.
1: No, ma'am. I am telling you now on the front end. It's Lincoln's last appearance on the show before he goes off to college. And I want you, the American people, to have the opportunity to help us shape this kid, get him ready for college. Obviously, he needs to know a lot about beer pong and the important things you do when you're away, but also about his worldview and politics and where you see things going. We're going to have a family meeting tomorrow. When this show launched, the pandemic hit 5 days after we launched, and we wound up doing the first year of the show from home. So I had Jenny and Lincoln on a lot. That is kind of going to be the bookend episode tomorrow, and you are all going to be welcome to call in and participate.
5: Can you dig it? Can you dig it? Can you dig it?
1: Well, even if you can't dig it and you just want to call me up and tell me I'm a bad parent, that's fine. Or you want to be like that horny Judy lady that called in and gave him advice about having soft hands when he graduates high school. There was a lot of smut peddling on the show that day.
6: I love it when you talk dirty.
1: Okay, but I bring up the dirty talk and the wild comments because if you watch the Abdul Al-Sayed thing last night on Jesse Waters, I got to be honest with you. I want to give him so much credit for coming on. Was he answering questions directly?
7: Not even close.
1: No. But if you're a Democrat who hate listens to the show, you should be urging your candidates to come on Fox News. You want to know why? Okay, because the most people are watching this network.
8: Bingo.
1: If you are trying to get votes, okay, you want to reach the largest audience possible. There are more, obviously, Republicans watching this network, but we also have the most Democrats watching this network because our ratings are that much bigger than MSNBC and CNN. So there's a lot of Democrats that are hate watching our channel, like consistently, especially Jesse with that punchable face of his. Okay, but then you factor in the reality that we also have the most independents watching us. And oh, by the way, we win in the advertising demo. Every single hour of every day on this channel, including mine on Saturday night, which would seem like a miracle, but we beat everybody. And the point is, if you're just trying to reach the American people for your campaign, this is where you should come. You should talk across the aisle. But the larger point, and the real reason I care, is because we need to normalize the idea of talking across the aisle. I say this on the show every day. The whole be a Republican, be a Democrat, just don't be a... Because when you really treat, I guess, air quote, opposition media like some type of an existential threat to the well-being of this country, and you refuse to go on there, and you tell everybody that you're catering to that these people are hate speech and transgenocide and they're racist and they're bigoted and they're a threat to democracy.
9: Democrats are so full of crap.
1: But the point is, that heightens the tension in this country to the place we're at right now. We got here because of an unwillingness to talk across the aisle. And people formed lasting characterizations of their political opponents based on the media's take on what these people actually stood for. Like, there are so many stupid, like, Trump things that I've sat here and walked you through over the years. Like, he never condemned the white nationalists and the white supremacists, the neo-Nazis down in Charlottesville, the fine people on both sides. Or the Atlantic story about how he called dead veterans suckers and losers. That didn't happen. He never called all Mexicans drug dealers and rapists. But the point is, if you've been fed that narrative by a liberal media, then you just assume everybody on the Republican side of the aisle or everybody on the Fox News side of the aisle must think it is fine for Trump to have done all of those fake made-up things, like Russian collusion.
3: It was made up by these sick people.
1: It was bananas. Okay, but the point is, when you talk across the aisle and normalize such an idea, and we acknowledge as a people that we have every single right to talk to people who disagree with us, you know what that does to the tension meter? You know what it does? For real, it lowers the tension meter. It makes the country a little less safer. There's a little less political violence, a little bit less hostility. Do you think Charlie Kirk would have got shot for showing up to a college campus and disagreeing with people in the 70s or the 80s or the 90s? No, that's not. That is absolutely positively a byproduct of the way we do politics today. Think about George Carlin on campus, probably one of the most iconic stand-up specials ever recorded in 1984. They recorded that at UCLA. UCLA, because the conceit of the special was college kids were the only people who could handle having their orthodoxy challenged at such a profound level. So they had to film it at a college campus for everyone's safety. That's how tolerant and open colleges were to dissent in the 80s. Now you show up and say, hey, I disagree, but let's talk it out. And they shoot you. Okay, that actually happened. I mean,
6: what the hell is the world coming to?
1: And it happened. Why? Because we've decided, at least on the left anyway, that speech is violence. That's what they say. Well, speech is violence. So naturally, you have every right to respond to speech with physical violence. Because in your distorted worldview, disagreement is tantamount to violence. Hey, if you don't agree with me, it's because you want to kill these people. Deportation's racist. You don't want kids getting gender reassignment surgery. That's transgenocide. What's happening over? And that's the problem. So you give Abdul al-Sayed credit for showing up. Maximum strength credit for showing up. From there, not a ton of credit, but I want to encourage more of this sort of thing. Okay, he was all over the map in terms of his positions, couldn't really stand up for any of them, because the problem the Democrats have is every single Democrat running for office in this midterms is like a person who got really, really drunk the night before and woke up and started looking at all the text messages they sent, like,
7: this could be a problem.
1: For real. They're all trying to disavow previous positions they've taken. Abdul al-Sayed is on record as supporting the Green New Deal. But last night he fought with water. Said, I don't abolish getting rid of the combustion engine, but that's exactly what the Green New Deal did when it came to the whole Sharia law question. Okay, hey, Sharia law. He pivoted to, what about Christian canon law? Okay, which is not being anywhere remotely close to enforced the way Sharia law is, nor does it require, okay, the level of hostility and the limitations placed on the human rights of women's and gays that Sharia law does. Okay, so it was a lot of, you know, refusing to answer questions. You know, they say Abdul al-Sayed is from Detroit where the Tigers play, but clearly his favorite team is the Dodgers. Here is al-Sayed on Sharia law, clip one.
8: Getting rid of Sharia law's white supremacy. Can you explain that one?
10: Do you know what canon law is, Jesse? I assume you're Christian, right?
8: Yeah, tell me.
10: All right, so canon law is the name for Christian law. I don't begrudge you your right to practice your faith as you choose. I don't know why the idea that I could practice my faith as I choose is a problem. Nobody is trying to push Sharia law on anyone else, just like I hope nobody is trying to push canon law on anybody else, because we live in an America where you should have the freedom of your religion.
1: I mean, so understand, the difference being, though, is his law says women in America, okay, will not have the same rights that they currently do. So you know those women who yell and scream and put on handmaid's costumes every time someone says the word abortion in politics, and they show up and claim they're enduring forced pregnancies like the Handmaid's Tale? Those are liberal women. They're voting for a guy, Abdul al-Sayed, that under Sharia law would require them to cover their faces in public. They're not going to drive cars. They're not going to go to libraries. Unfortunately, a lot of them are going to be genitally mutilated, so they can't experience sexual pleasure. Like, that is Sharia law. And if you're a gay person living under Sharia law, that means you are dying under Sharia law. Okay, so when you try to kind of yada, yada, yada this into some defense of religion, but you exempt what the religion actually requires, okay, you understand this is not a guy who can stand by any of the insanity that he's running on. Okay, it's the same thing with gender reassignment surgery. Abdul Al-Sayed wants underage children to be able to make permanent decisions about their bodies.
7: It's people with a dirty mind that think like that.
1: Okay, but really think about that. He wants them and their parents to have the rights to take a 5-year-old kid, a 7-year-old kid, a 10-year-old, 12-year-old, who hasn't fully grown into their mature adult body, and freeze it in time forever based on a very costly and very barbaric gender reassignment surgery that literally requires cutting off a kid's. Okay, imagine that. And he tries to liken this to circumcision. Well, circumcision, surgery on your ding-a-ling. Yeah, the only difference is it's still there when the surgery's over.
11: Correctamundo.
1: Listen to this clip, clip 4.
10: I just think the government shouldn't tell you what kind of health care you should have. And if you're a minor, it's between you and your doctor and your parents.
4: You want to try on kids?
10: Now, if you disagree with that, if you disagree that health care decisions need to be made by a doctor and their parents and a patient, then we think we agree to disagree. But, you know, you want to put government inside
4: a clinic or a hospital. So, Abdul, you're a doctor, right?
10: Selectively. I am.
4: So you think it's okay for a parent to slash his kid's thing-a-ling off? You think that's okay?
10: I mean, do you really want to have this conversation? Are you circumcised?
4: Yeah, but I mean, that's a
10: Jesse, are you?
4: Personal question.
10: Okay.
4: Doctor.
10: So you probably should want to move on.
4: Is circumcision's different than castration?
10: I think it's a problem. It's a problem that you think that you get to decide what happens between a parent, a doctor, and a patient. And I'm just saying that, yes, circumcision is surgery on a kid's ding-a-ling. So if you really want to bring that up, you can. I just think you guys are really selective about how you want to talk about these things.
1: My God.
3: These people are crazy. I'm telling you, they're crazy.
1: So you understand? Did you hear that? He tried to not own the position by going, well, if you don't think healthcare decisions should be between the doctor and the patient, then we agree to disagree. Okay. Understand what kind of decision we're talking about. No one is saying people shouldn't confide in doctors and take their advice and have that private counsel. Okay, but the reality is we are talking about something that will be considered one of the biggest human rights abuses of our lifetimes. Like, do you think in 100 years people are going to be looking at people butchering their children like they were the good guys in society on the right side of history?
12: Not even close!
1: Same thing with, like, late-term abortion. Massachusetts just signed a bill into law where a woman can now abort a baby up until birth, past the due date. As long as it's in her, she decides she doesn't want it, you can kill the baby. Okay, do you think 100 years, with all the advances we know about science and how much babies can feel and everything along the way, that these people are going to be considered good? They're going to be considered demons. They're the human rights abusers. Who owned all the slaves? Democrats. Who tells you you should butcher your kids? Democrats. Who will let you abort a kid up until pretty much the first report card? Democrats. But they can't say it head on because they know how barbaric it sounds. So they say things like, well, it's between a doctor and a patient. Well, it's just like getting circumcised. Circumcised is surgery on your ding-a-ling. Okay? But there's a difference between getting it altered and removing it. Okay, one does not require you to identify as a whole new gender when you wake up from it. Okay, the other does. But that's the bigger problem for the Democrats. I applaud them for having these conversations, and I'm going to play you his takes over the course of the next hour, because I don't need to make up stuff about Democrats to make them sound insane. You just need to hear it in their own words.
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16: Damn, Fox Across America with Jimmy Fallon doing the damn thing on the TV and the radio. If you watch Fox News Saturday night this weekend, thank you. We won the overall in primetime. We won the demo for the whole entire channel. Look at us go. I think I got to give my kid a raise. Lincoln's leaving for college this Friday, but he was a big ratings hit on Saturday night. Him and Joe Piscopo did a phenomenal job. So a shout out to them. Shout out to everybody who tuned in. I said this off the top of the show today. Tomorrow, my family is hosting the whole entire show. So if you want to call in with a message for the link man before he leaves to college, I want you to be a part of that. And we'll make plenty of time for calls and everything else. Right now, we are recapping this Abdul Al-Sayed back and forth with Jesse Waters. The biggest challenge they had, okay, was getting him to answer and own any of his positions. And more importantly, his previous positions. Okay, because a lot of what the Democrats are doing, remember AOC came out and was like, woke one was crazy.
17: AOC is a dope.
16: And that's her way of saying, you know, the world was nuts. I know we did a lot of things we could never support now. But I just want you to understand it was a crazy time and we deserve some forgiveness. Okay, but the truth is you don't. If you're going to lead millions of people, you don't get a mulligan on things like, what if we don't have police anymore? What if we abolish the prisons? You know those people in charge of deporting the murderers and the rapists and the pedophiles? ICE? What if we get rid of them? Democrats are running on that. Okay, here is Jesse Waters back and forth on with Al-Sayed on abolishing ICE. Clip six.
18: You want to abolish ICE? Who's going to deport the criminal aliens from the country?
19: Well, you and I both know that we've, long before we ever had ICE, we had INS. We were able to enforce our immigration policies without shooting people in the face and the back of the head. But we just celebrated our 250th anniversary. That was an anniversary of throwing away tyranny. Now, to bring that tyranny back under the guise of the U.S. government itself, that seems to me to be inconsistent with the freedom you and I both love.
18: Yeah,
19: and
18: but I mean, that's a dodge, Abdul.
20: Don't change the subject. Just answer the f***ing question.
16: Okay, understand. Did you hear what he tried to do there? We don't need ICE shooting people in the face. The person who got shot in the face hit an ICE agent with her car.
21: That's true. That is true.
16: The idea that they remove conflict from these accounts. Like Alex Peretti got in a violent fist fight with ICE agents. Dumb move. They didn't arrest him after he spit on a cop and kicked out the taillights of a federal law enforcement vehicle. Very dumb move. Came back the next Saturday, got in another fight with ICE agents. Really dumb move. Had a gun on him that they didn't know about. Extremely dumb move. And wound up getting shot. Not ideal. Like, literally not ideal. I'm not happy he's dead. But if Democrats don't want to force us to acknowledge the role people play in their own demise in inflaming these tensions. And oh, along the way, want to justify abolishing ICE, who's supposed to get rid of the other people that played a role in us not wanting them to be here. People who broke the law, came into this country illegally, and then committed sex crimes or violent crimes against other humans. There's a word for these people. They're called garbage. And the only people worse than them are the idiots defending them.

0: 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And Sophie Cunningham and Lexi Hall bringing the grit every single night. 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
2: Fox News, I'm Ted Lindner. South Carolina Senator Darlene Graham has won the Republican nomination runoff against Congressman Ralph Norman. She'll now take on Democrat Annie Andrews in November.
3: Thank you, Lindsey, for your service to South Carolina and to this country. It's just not the same without you here.
2: Graham took over the senator's seat for her late brother, Lindsey, after he passed away in July. The death of country music superstar Dolly Parton confirmed to have resulted after a brief battle with cancer.
4: Born on January 19th, 1946 in Pittman Center, Tennessee, Parton was the fourth of 12 kids. She grew up in a one-room cabin out in the Smoky Mountains, and she made her first appearance on the Grand Ole Opry at only 13 years old.
2: Fox's Alexis McAdams. Dolly Parton was 80 years old. 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
6: From 21 Alive, I'm meteorologist Liz Braden with your forecast. A cool start to the day will stay mostly sunny with a high of 79 degrees. Tonight, we're partly cloudy as lows slip down to 57. Tomorrow brings in a chance for a few hit or miss storms in the afternoon and evening as we reach the low 80s yet again. I'm meteorologist Liz Braden from 21 Alive on WoWo 92.3 FM at 1190 AM.
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3: Ran so far to the left that if the world was flat, they would have fell off the side of it. Okay, you couldn't go any further left than they did. So that's a big part of the challenge right now, is they keep saying things like, oh, I was young and crazy. But the point is, if you're going to be in power, the last thing I want to hear is that if a bad idea gets popular on Twitter, you're now going to support it. And when... I mean, we didn't need time to prove that defunding the police was a bad idea. Okay, we knew it in real time. Every one of us was like, this is the dumbest thing I've ever heard. And the only people pushing it were Congress folk who had their own police protection. I mean, I've played you this frickin' montage probably 1,000 times of AOC and the squad calling to defund the police.
4: Yes, I support the defund movement because this is about the investment in our communities, which have historically been divested.
5: Not only do we need to defund, but we need to dismantle and start anew.
6: Why use the word defund? Why use the word defund? And it's like, this is the word that's coming from the streets.
3: Now, hold on, because one of these women, Cori Bush, was not only outed, okay, for having a $200,000 private security detail filled with cops, you guessed it, but she married a cop. Okay, that's a real thing.
7: I'm going to make sure I have security because I know I have had attempts on my life and I have too much work to do. There are too many people that need help right now for me to allow that. So if I end up spending $200,000, if I spend $10 more on it, you know what? I get to be here to do the work. So suck it up, and defunding the police has to happen. We need to defund the police and put that money into social safety nets because we're trying to save lives.
3: That is a woman by the name of Cori Bush, who ultimately lost her congressional seat, ran for re-election a second time on anti-Israel platform, and lost again.
8: Get her out. Get her out of here.
3: Okay, if you are familiar with St. Louis, if you're listening on 97.1 FM Talk, I'm sure you're familiar with Whittier Street, where Chuck Berry's house is, which is Cori Bush's district, where the tornado tragically hit nearly 10 years ago. A lot of money was pumped into that district, but did anything get repaired in that district? It's actually heartbreaking to drive through. The house Chuck Berry wrote songs from the legitimate American songbook. I'm talking like Johnny B. Good, one of the most famous songs ever written. Roll Over Beethoven, Maybelline. Okay, no particular place to go. I mean, big hits. Brown Eyed Handsome Man. Like, name every friggin' Chuck Berry. You never can tell. You know that whole thing. Route 66. Anyway, Jimmy wants to go to music trivia night, but he needs to do a radio show. So let's get Jimmy back on the radio here. Okay, if you went to the neighborhood where all those songs were written and you looked at Chuck Berry's house on Whittier Street, you know it's one of about five houses on that block that has a roof on it. Okay, the surrounding streets have houses torn in half. Okay, cars roughed up, beat up. I mean, it's a really rough area. And it's not because they didn't allocate funding to bounce back from the storm. It's because whenever the government allocates massive checks to fix problems, the first thing that

0: Democrats do is pocket it, or at least funnel it through an NGO that can move it right back into their campaign.
1: This is politics as usual.
0: Every single time. How many times have you seen somebody like a Gavin Newsom getting accused of, wow, it's really weird, his wife's little special initiative just raised a gazillion dollars. All these non-government organizations are donating it. They're called non-government organizations, but you know who funds them? The government. I mean,
2: that is financial lunacy.
0: Okay, the government pays for NGOs. It's the biggest scam going on. Well, you're donating to a non-government organization, also known as the government.
3: What a fraud.
0: Okay, Gavin Newsom just passed a law in California that makes it illegal to fight fraud, the Stop Nick Shirley Act. So you can't walk around now investigating fraud. They're doing this under the guise of, well, if people start looking into fraud against these businesses, that's going to make people hate them because there's a lot of racists out there. And then folks will be getting killed for no reason other than MAGA is racist. Meanwhile, back at the ranch, we've identified hundreds of billions of dollars in fraud in Gavin Newsom's California.
3: He should be behind bars.
0: He ain't going to jail. He ain't even going to be allowed to investigate him. Isn't that crazy? If the Olympics were coming and a country passed a law that it was illegal to drug test, you'd go, well, I guess every single person in that country is doing some kind of steroids.
4: That is correct.
0: Okay, because they would be. It's the same thing in California. There is so much fraud in California, like at a horrifying level. And they're trying to insulate themselves against it while simultaneously pushing for more government spending. Okay, that's the biggest challenge they have. They even talked about reparations. It's my favorite thing in the world. Okay, reparations are a scam. They shouldn't exist. Nobody listening is entitled to them. You weren't enslaved. I wasn't enslaved. Okay, to be clear, if you were to go back in history, maybe not just here in America, but there have been more white people enslaved than anything. Okay, but that doesn't make it right to enslave black people. No one should be enslaved. It's horrific. There's a reason we fought a civil war where 500,000 people died to end slavery. Okay, at a time when 1% of Americans owned slaves, in aggregate, 1% of Americans owned slaves. Our country went to war. Okay, 500,000 people died horrifically. Okay, in the name of a righteous cause that Democrats continued to oppose all the way up until the passage of the Civil Rights Act. But now it's the Democrats running on reparations. The truth is, if you support reparations, it should be a bill passed where only the blue cities and states pay them. Because, to be honest, the Dixiecrats were the ones behind slavery and Jim Crow and every other stupid thing that was restrictive on access to democracy. Every single one. But the point is, Al Saeed says this sort of thing because it's the same racket people desperate for minority support peddle all the time. Here's a newsflash. Abdul Al Saeed is tanking with black voters. Tanking with black voters. They don't support any of this radical stuff. They don't think America deserved 9/11. They don't want to abolish ICE or the police because they want them in their community. Okay, but when a guy like Al Saeed says, oh, the whole country's racist and the black people don't agree with him, he has to further the push and say, hey, black, don't you realize I'm the guy that's going to give you the money? Okay, but they don't want the money and they know it's not coming anyway. But here's Abdul Al Saeed saying at clip 5.
5: Reparations. Do you support that? I think we need to have an honest conversation about the incredible debt that was put upon black folks as a function of slavery that we have yet to pay. And I just think that's fair. Like if people are enslaved and forced into servitude, and then we don't actually have a conversation about all that was owed, that our own country agreed was owed, I just think that it's high past time to have that conversation. That shouldn't be a crazy thing.
0: Oh, come on, Abdul Al Saeed.
6: He is so full of shit, this guy.
0: Whenever a Democrat says somebody needs to have a conversation, it's about time we have a conversation. You know what that means? That means they're not going to do anything.
7: Tell them like it is.
0: Okay, do you remember when Kamala Harris became the border czar? And they were like, oh, we got tens of millions of people pouring into the country. This isn't good. Okay, what did Kamala say? We're going to go down to the Northern Triangle and have a conversation about the root causes of illegal immigration. First and foremost, do you know why we had so much illegal immigration? Because they were getting in. We were letting them in. That's why you had it. Okay, but the root causes of illegal immigration. She went down to the Northern Triangle and claimed that illegal immigration was happening because of climate change. I mean, come on.
1: Sell crazy someplace else. We're all stocked up here.
0: Okay, understand. Why was she doing that? Because they wanted to push a climate agenda. So much so that when inflation hit a 40-year high, they passed something called the Inflation Reduction Bill, which actually increased spending on climate change.
7: Thanks, big government weenuses.
0: Never mind that the government spending is exactly what causes inflation. How many times have I played you this Milton Friedman clip?
8: Inflation is made in Washington because only Washington can create money. And any other attribution of to other groups of inflation is wrong. Consumers don't produce it. Producers don't produce it. The trade unions don't produce it. Foreign sheiks don't produce it. Oil imports don't produce it. What produces it is too much government spending and too much government creation of money and nothing else.
0: I mean, Milton Friedman, as spot on as they come. Milton Friedman, who, oh, by the way, is also very famous for lecturing on the value of what the Democrats would call greed. Democrats say, well, you know, got to tax the rich extra special. Never mind that 1% of the people pay 50% of the taxes. The Democrats want you to believe the reason you haven't made it ahead in life is because people more ambitious than you or me who might work harder and out-innovate us, who have succeeded at levels that we can't even wrap our tiny brains around, are actually the devil for playing against and in the same rules that we do. Okay, people don't move to America because they want to eat the rich and draft off their coattails. They move here because they want to emulate them and become them someday. And it's that ambition that makes countries prosper over generations. Here's Milton Friedman, same guy, talking about how countries thrive because of greed. Clip 24.
9: Tell me, is there some society you know that doesn't run on greed? You think Russia doesn't run on greed? You think China doesn't run on greed? What is greed? Of course, none of us are greedy. It's only the other fellow who's greedy. The world runs on individuals pursuing their separate interests. The great achievements of civilization have not come from government bureaus. Einstein didn't construct his theory under order from a bureaucrat. Henry Ford didn't revolutionize the automobile industry that way. In the only cases in which the masses have escaped from the kind of grinding poverty you're talking about, the only cases in recorded history are where they have had capitalism and largely free trade. If you want to know where the masses are worst off, it's exactly in the kinds of societies that depart from that.
0: Think about that for a second, okay, because he's spot on. The only place people escape mass poverty is in a capitalistic society. Why? Because when capitalists succeed and achieve things and build new products and innovate, they have to hire people to actually work those positions.
10: Bingo, man, bingo.
0: Okay, look at these AI data centers. We're going to do a whole chunk on it on Fox News Saturday night this weekend with Neil deGrasse Tyson. Obviously, the message on AI data centers is all over the map. Some people think, oh, there's no more water. Our water bill is going to go to the moon because of all the water. Because the people who are anti-data center are telling you that. Meanwhile, from what we've read and researched, they use less water than a golf course that's in your neighborhood. But the point is, in a lot of small towns, they're looking, as President Trump said, at data centers, and they're calling them golden tickets. Why? Because somebody comes to town to build a data center and brings tens of thousands of jobs with it. And now a small town that might have had the mill closed 20 years ago because of NAFTA and all that other garbage is suddenly booming with employment and increase in local real estate and taxes paid to the schools and the fact that more of those local mom and pop businesses get patronized by an influx in well-paid population. Okay, capitalism is good. Job creators, even better. The fact that AOC, who is the, you know, kingmaker for all intents and purposes in the socialist wing of the Democratic Party, AOC killed 100,000 Amazon jobs. 100,000 Amazon jobs that paid over $100,000 a year. Okay, she killed that because she didn't like the idea of Amazon getting a tax abatement.
11: She's not real smart.
0: Okay, yes. When big giant corporations agree to come in and sink a few billion dollars into your community to build a factory, because they're then going to hire people from all over that region, we traditionally give them a tax break to encourage that investment in the community. And you might say, well, I wouldn't get that deal if I was starting a mom and pop. You wouldn't. Okay, because you're not going to be employing tens of thousands of people on a level That's ultimately going to do what? Elevate the cost and price and prosperity of everything around it. Okay, but people on the left want you to believe that the folks creating those jobs are actually the real bad guys here. And so they want the people who did all the work and all the innovation to subsidize the people who don't want to work at all. Like, I don't want to pay more in taxes. Why should I? Why should I? I'm paying too much as it is. Okay, guys, do you know what I did for 10 years of my adult life? I woke up at 3 a.m. every day so I could write comedy because I wanted to be a comedian and a talk show host. And when I got done writing at 5 a.m., I drove a cab for 12 hours. You know what I did after that? I ate a government ham sandwich from 5 to 6 with my buddy Dean Imperial, and then I did 2 or 3 stand-up comedy sets a night and got home around 11. Rinse, wash, repeat, do it again at 3 a.m. Okay, I did that for 10 years because I wanted to be where I am right now. The idea that whatever minimal success I've accumulated should now be overtaxed so people who don't even want to work, okay, can get more handouts from the government. There's a word for that. It's called bull.
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11: 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Don't wear it out.

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0: Gang. Fox Across America with Jimmy Failla. Casey Smith joining us in the next hour from Barstool Sports to talk about this whole WNBA hullabaloo. But long before we get there, some grown-up talk about last night's interview between Jesse Waters and Abdul Al-Sayed. Jim was watching out in Minneapolis. Yo, Jim.
1: Hey, Jimmy, how are you?
0: You know what, man? I'm trying to take this stuff seriously, but it's hard to take seriously when you listen to these moon bats.
1: Oh, no kidding. You know, Al-Sayed is all about reparations, right?
0: Mm-hmm.
1: Well, consider this. America had great waves of migration, immigration. Your people from Italy, my people from Ireland. My people arrived here in 1888. That's 23 years after the Emancipation Proclamation. My great-great-granddaddy never owned anybody else's great-great-granddaddy.
0: Mm-mm. Not even close.
1: And it's not only that, but at some point in history, everybody were slaves. My people came from Ireland. We were enslaved by the Romans. What, do I go over to Italy now and get reparations?
0: It's such a dead end, but it's the kind of thing you hear out of politicians who aren't connecting with the black community, because that's what's happening with Hassan. You know, you're going to, with Al-Sayed, and you're eventually going to hear this sort of thing out of somebody like James Tallarico, just the same, because they don't have any black
1: right.
0: support. So they go like, oh, we'll give you money, but they're not going to get money. Okay. And no one deserves money, because as you said, if it didn't happen to you, and the people who didn't do it to you, or to anyone for that matter, should not be tasked with repaying it. Okay?
1: Well, just it. No black today ever picked cotton under threat of the whip or was sold as property.
0: And thankfully, no white person did either, because plenty of white people were enslaved. I mean, the whole thing is
1: right.
0: It's garbage. It's a garbage debate, but it's the kind of thing that really speaks to somebody who has, you know, intellectual bankruptcy, because there's more value for them in dividing and pandering to people than there is in actually having a plan. So I'm glad you see through it. Hopefully more people do, Jim. I'm losing you to a commercial break. Otherwise, we'd do this all day. I like listening to you more than I like listening to me today. Phones will be open in the next hour. Hopefully you guys can straighten this mess of a show out when we come back on Fox Across America.
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10: Darlene Graham advances. I'm Ted Lindner, Fox News. Multiple states holding runoff elections Tuesday night. In South Carolina, Senator Darlene Graham has won the Republican nomination runoff against Congressman Ralph Norman.
11: Our victory would not have been possible without you, and we are truly grateful. South Carolina is truly Trump country.
10: She will now take on Democrat Annie Andrews in November. Graham taking over the Senate seat for her late brother, Lindsey Graham, who died back in July. Tributes pouring in on Tuesday with news that country legend Dolly Parton had died. Passing away after a brief battle with cancer, Fox's Mike Emanuel with more.
12: Dolly Parton had more than 60 albums and at least 24 number one hits. She was known for her bold fashion and remarkable personality. Dolly was one of 12 children who grew up in a one-room cabin in the Smoky Mountains. She started writing songs as a child and performed at the Grand Ole Opry by age 13. After high school, she packed her bags for Nashville and launched a legendary career. President Trump praised Parton as one of the greatest country singers and far beyond, calling this a true loss for millions of people. The president ordered the American flag to be lowered for 1 week in her honor. It was known she had been dealing with some health issues, but Dolly told People magazine there were still so many things she wanted to achieve.
10: Dolly Parton was 80 years old, and a man accused of terrorizing at least a half dozen people while wearing a Chucky-style mask near Philadelphia City Hall earlier this month has been arrested in Vegas. U.S. Marshals Service's 22-year-old Zymir Hughes was arrested around 8 p.m. in Vegas Tuesday night, being held in the Clark County Detention Center awaiting extradition back to Philadelphia. 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
10: Prosecutors in the Massachusetts trial of Lindsey Clancy continues Wednesday with a rebuttal witness. Fox's Gernal Scott with more.
25: Forensic psychiatrist Dr. Gregory Sothoff was called to the stand Tuesday afternoon. He said Clancy, during his video interviews, spoke of the male voice she heard, as she put it, outside her head.
26: This is your last chance. You have to kill your kids and then kill yourself.
25: Sothoff said it was also important to note how Clancy added on to her then husband's errands and how calculated it could have been on the day the kids were killed.
26: That would make for a longer time that he was away.
25: The defense will have a chance to question Sothoff, likely the final witness before closing arguments. Gernal Scott, Fox News.
10: Trade tit for tat. Canada is responding after the Trump administration rolled out 50% tariffs on $20 billion worth of products from our neighbor to the north. Fox's Lucas Tomlinson with more.
0: Canada says it will double its tariffs on American steel and aluminum from 25 to 50%. And will impose more tariffs on 700 other products, ranging from plastics, motorcycles, electronics. Dairy products have been a long-standing feud between neighbors. After the U.S. levied 50% tariffs on $20 billion in Canadian goods, including whiskey, dairy products, and hockey sticks, after talks collapsed. Canadian officials said their new tariffs were also crafted to put maximum pressure in key races ahead of the U.S. midterm elections.
10: Immigration and Customs Enforcement arrested nearly 50,000 people during July. It's the highest single monthly arrest total during the second Trump administration. The arrest tally marks a 15% jump from nearly 43,000 arrests a month earlier. Oil prices fell again Tuesday, which helped support stock prices on Wall Street. The Dow jumping 160 points. NASDAQ added 171. S&P 500 finished up 24. I'm Ted Lindner. This is Fox News.
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2: From 21 Alive, I'm meteorologist Liz Bradham with your forecast. A cool start to the day will stay mostly sunny with a high of 79 degrees. Tonight, we're partly cloudy as lows slip down to 57. Tomorrow brings in a chance for a few hit or miss storms in the afternoon and evening as we reach the low 80s yet again. I'm meteorologist Liz Bradham from 21 Alive on WoWo 92.3 FM at 1190 AM.
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5: News. I'm Sue Guzman. The world mourning the passing of country music legend and iconic entertainer Dolly Parton at the age of 80. Here you come again. Her publicist announcing Tuesday night that she died in a Nashville hospital following a brief battle with cancer. President Trump has ordered American flags to be flown at half-staff for the next week. Canada striking back in an escalating trade war with the U.S., Fox's Jared Halpern.
6: Canadian officials say they're slapping 15 to 50% tariffs on American steel, dairy, seafood, clothing, and cosmetics, totaling about $20 billion worth of goods. The move is a response to President Trump hiking tariffs on dozens of Canadian products.
5: And Darlene Graham, the sister of the late Senator Lindsey Graham, winning the Republican Senate runoff election in South Carolina. 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
7: From 21 Alive, I'm meteorologist Liz Braden with your forecast. A cool start to the day will stay mostly sunny with a high of 79 degrees. Tonight, we're partly cloudy as lows slip down to 57. Tomorrow brings in a chance for a few hit or miss storms in the afternoon and evening as we reach the low 80s yet again. I'm meteorologist Liz Braden from 21 Alive on WoWo 92.3 FM at 1190 AM.
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5: Positive Death Revealed. I'm Sue Guzman, Fox News. The world remembering country music legend and global icon Dolly Parton, who died at the age of 80. Publicist announcing Tuesday night that she died in a Nashville hospital following a brief battle with cancer. Fox's Mike Emanuel has more.
6: Dolly Parton was a beloved figure, passing away today at age 80, known for being a prolific singer, songwriter, philanthropist, and actress during a seven-decade career. Dolly Parton inspired multiple generations of artists and fans. It was known she had been dealing with some health issues, but Dolly told People magazine last Friday there were still so many things she wanted to achieve. Her nephew made the announcement this afternoon.
7: Rest in peace, Aunt Dolly and Granny. GG. May God bless Dolly Parton, and may God bless you all. She will always love you.
6: Dolly Parton had more than 60 albums and at least 24 number one hits. She was known for her bold fashion and remarkable personality.
5: Darlene Graham has won the Republican nomination for Senate in South Carolina's special primary election, defeating Republican Congressman Ralph Norman.
8: I want to thank President Trump for all of his support and his endorsement. Mr. President, Lindsey truly loved you and viewed you as one of his closest friends. I appreciate that bond and appreciate all that you've done for our country.
5: She will take on Democrat Annie Andrews in November. In Oklahoma, Tulsa businessman Mike Masey narrowly won the Republican nomination for Oklahoma governor, defeating State Attorney General Gentner Drummond after getting a boost from President Trump. And in Alaska, Daniel J. Sullivan has advanced to the general election for U.S. Senate. The November matchup is a ranked choice contest, so the incumbent Republican Senator Dan Sullivan and U.S. Representative Mary Peltola have also advanced. 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
5: The prosecution Tuesday calling one of their final witnesses in the trial of Lindsay Clancy, the Massachusetts woman charged with murdering her three children. Fox's Brian Yenis on the testimony from FBI psychiatrist Dr. Gregory Satoff.
12: He suggested he's never seen a case like Lindsay Clancy's, calling her claims that a male voice commanded her to kill her three children very unusual. Another prosecution witness, forensic psychologist Dr. Kirk Heilbrunn, testified Clancy is criminally responsible despite her severe mental illness. He said she maintained control and planned the killings by sending her husband on errands. The defense argues Clancy suffered from a temporary postpartum psychotic break.
5: If convicted, Clancy could face life in prison. Canada Tuesday striking back at the United States, announcing retaliatory tariffs on about $20 billion worth of American goods. The duties announced Tuesday includes steel, dairy products, appliance, and farm equipment as the trade war between the once friendly neighbors escalated sharply. The new tariffs extending well beyond industrial goods, hitting everyday purchases as well, such as seafood, cheese, clothing, cosmetics, and toilet paper. The National Guard's pulling out of New Orleans. Details from Fox's Tom Graham.
13: The Louisiana National Guard is ending its eight-month deployment on the streets of New Orleans. In December, 350 troops were sent to the city's French Quarter to ramp up security after a previous attack on Bourbon Street during 2025 New Year's celebrations. Republican Governor Jeff Landry requested the deployment following President Trump's high-profile use of National Guard troops in several Democrat-led cities. The deployment was initially expected to end following Mardi Gras in February, but was extended until this month. The Louisiana Guard says they assisted in 4,000 patrols. Tom Graham, Fox News.
5: I'm Sue Guzman. This is Fox News.
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14: From 21 Alive, I'm meteorologist Liz Bradham with your forecast. A cool start to the day will stay mostly sunny with a high of 79 degrees. Tonight, we're partly cloudy as lows slip down to 57. Tomorrow brings in a chance for a few hit or miss storms in the afternoon and evening as we reach the low 80s yet again. I'm meteorologist Liz Bradham from 21 Alive on Whoa 92.3 FM at 1190 AM.
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4: Fox News, I'm Ted Lindner. Country music legend Dolly Parton has died in a Nashville hospital after a brief battle with cancer. Parton was 80 years old. Tributes poured in from across the country following the news. President Trump ordering American flags to be flown at half staff for a week. South Carolina Senator Darlene Graham wins her party's nomination for Senate Tuesday night, defeating Congressman Ralph Norman. Speaking to reporters, she thanked President Trump.
5: Lindsey truly loved you and viewed you as one of his closest friends. I appreciate that bond and appreciate all that you've done for our country. 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
6: From 21 Alive, I'm meteorologist Liz Braden with your forecast. A cool start to the day will stay mostly sunny with a high of 79 degrees. Tonight, we're partly cloudy as lows slip down to 57. Tomorrow brings in a chance for a few hit or miss storms in the afternoon and evening as we reach the low 80s yet again. I'm meteorologist Liz Braden from 21 Alive on WoWo 92.3 FM at 1190 AM.
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3: Advances. I'm Ted Lindner, Fox News. Multiple states holding runoff elections Tuesday night. In South Carolina, Senator Darlene Graham has won the Republican nomination runoff against Congressman Ralph Norman.
4: Our victory would not have been possible without you, and we are truly grateful. South Carolina is truly Trump country.
3: She will now take on Democrat Annie Andrews in November, Graham taking over the Senate seat for her late brother, Lindsey Graham, who died back in July. Tributes pouring in on Tuesday with news that country legend Dolly Parton had died. Passing away after a brief battle with cancer. Fox's Mike Emanuel with more.
5: Dolly Parton had more than 60 albums and at least 24 number one hits. She was known for her bold fashion and remarkable personality. Dolly was one of 12 children who grew up in a one-room cabin in the Smoky Mountains. She started writing songs as a child and performed at the Grand Ole Opry by age 13. After high school, she packed her bags for Nashville and launched a legendary career. President Trump praised Parton as one of the greatest country singers and far beyond, calling this a true loss for millions of people. The president ordered the American flag to be lowered for 1 week in her honor. It was known she had been dealing with some health issues, but Dolly told People magazine there were still so many things she wanted to achieve.
3: Dolly Parton was 80 years old, and a man accused of terrorizing at least a half dozen people while wearing a Chucky-style mask near Philadelphia City Hall earlier this month has been arrested in Vegas. U.S. Marshals Service's 22-year-old Zymir Hughes was arrested around 8 p.m. in Vegas Tuesday night, being held in the Clark County Detention Center awaiting extradition back to Philadelphia. 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
3: Prosecutors in the Massachusetts trial of Lindsey Clancy continues Wednesday with a rebuttal witness. Fox's Gernal Scott with more.
13: Forensic psychiatrist Dr. Gregory Sothoff was called to the stand Tuesday afternoon. He said Clancy, during his video interviews, spoke of the male voice she heard, as she put it, outside her head.
14: This is your last chance. You have to kill your kids and then kill yourself.
13: Sothoff said it was also important to note how Clancy added on to her then-husband's errands and how calculated it could have been on the day the kids were killed.
14: That would make for a longer time that he was away.
13: The defense will have a chance to question Sothoff, likely the final witness before closing arguments. Gernal Scott, Fox News.
3: Trade tit for tat. Canada is responding after the Trump administration rolled out 50% tariffs on $20 billion worth of products from our neighbor to the north. Fox's Lucas Tomlinson with more.
15: Canada says it will double its tariffs on American steel and aluminum from 25 to 50% and will impose more tariffs on 700 other products ranging from plastics, motorcycles, electronics. Dairy products have been a longstanding feud between neighbors. After the U.S. levied 50% tariffs on $20 billion in Canadian goods, including whiskey, dairy products, and hockey sticks, after talks collapsed. Canadian officials said their new tariffs were also crafted to put maximum pressure in key races ahead of the U.S. midterm elections.
3: Immigration and Customs Enforcement arrested nearly 50,000 people during July. It's the highest single monthly arrest total during the second Trump administration. The arrest tally marks a 15% jump from nearly 43,000 arrests a month earlier. Oil prices fell again Tuesday, which helped support stock prices on Wall Street. The Dow jumping 160 points. NASDAQ added 171. S&P 500 finished up 24. I'm Ted Lindner. This is Fox News.
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16: From 21 Alive, I'm meteorologist Liz Braden with your forecast. A cool start to the day will stay mostly sunny with a high of 79 degrees. Tonight, we're partly cloudy as lows slip down to 57. Tomorrow brings in a chance for a few hit or miss storms in the afternoon and evening as we reach the low 80s yet again. I'm meteorologist Liz Braden from 21 Alive on WoWo 92.3 FM at 1190 AM.
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1: News. I'm Sue Guzman. Tributes pouring in following the death of music legend Dolly Parton at the age of 80. Actor James Woods, Sun Fox's Hannity.
2: I always say about her that she, you know, when people would ask me, what's Dolly like? I said, think of everything you like about her. Everything, all her charm, her beauty, her beautiful music, her kind words, her wicked sense of humor. Multiply it by 10 and you're getting there.
1: Parton's publicist said she died following a short battle with cancer. South Carolina Senator Darlene Graham defeating Congressman Ralph Norman in a runoff election to succeed her late brother Lindsey.
3: Our victory would not have been possible without you, and we are truly grateful. 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
4: From 21 Alive, I'm meteorologist Liz Braden with your forecast. A cool start to the day will stay mostly sunny with a high of 79 degrees. Tonight, we're partly cloudy as lows slip down to 57. Tomorrow brings in a chance for a few hit or miss storms in the afternoon and evening as we reach the low 80s yet again. I'm meteorologist Liz Braden from 21 Alive on WoWo 92.3 FM at 1190 AM.
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5: The World in Mourning. I'm Sue Guzman, Fox News. The world remembering country music legend and global icon Dolly Parton, who died Tuesday at the age of 80. Her publicist announcing that she died in a Nashville hospital following a brief battle with cancer. Fox's Mike Emanuel reports.
6: Dolly Parton was a beloved figure, passing away today at age 80, known for being a prolific singer, songwriter, philanthropist, and actress during a 7-decade career. Dolly Parton inspired multiple generations of artists and fans. It was known she had been dealing with some health issues, but Dolly told People magazine last Friday there were still so many things she wanted to achieve. Her nephew made the announcement this afternoon.
7: Rest in peace, Aunt Dolly, Aunt Granny, Gigi. May God bless Dolly Parton, and may God bless you all. She will always love you.
6: Dolly Parton had more than 60 albums and at least 24 number one hits. She was known for her bold fashion and remarkable personality.
5: Darlene Graham wins the Republican nomination for Senate in South Carolina.
8: The sister of the late Senator Lindsey Graham defeated Congressman Ralph Norman in Tuesday's GOP primary runoff. Graham thanked President Trump, who endorsed her.
9: Lindsey truly loved you and viewed you as one of his closest friends. I appreciate that bond and appreciate all that you've done for our country. Our victory would not have been possible without you, and we are truly grateful.
8: Graham was appointed to her brother's seat last month by South Carolina Governor Henry McMaster. Chris DeMeo, Fox News.
5: In Oklahoma, Tulsa businessman Mike Nasey narrowly won the Republican nomination for Oklahoma governor after getting a boost from President Trump. And in Alaska, Republican Daniel J. Sullivan advances to the general election for U.S. Senate. The November matchup is a ranked choice contest. 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
5: The prosecution Tuesday calling one of their final witnesses in the trial of Lindsay Clancy, the Massachusetts woman charged with murdering her three children. Fox's Brian Yannis on the testimony from FBI psychiatrist Dr. Gregory Satoff.
12: He suggested he's never seen a case like Lindsay Clancy's, calling her claims that a male voice commanded her to kill her three children very unusual. Another prosecution witness, forensic psychologist Dr. Kirk Heilbrunn, testified Clancy is criminally responsible despite her severe mental illness. He said she maintained control and planned the killings by sending her husband on errands. The defense argues Clancy suffered from a temporary postpartum psychotic break.
5: If convicted, Clancy could face life in prison. Canada Tuesday striking back at the United States, announcing retaliatory tariffs on about $20 billion worth of American goods. Duties announced Tuesday included steel, dairy products, appliances, and farm equipment as the trade war between the once friendly neighbors escalated sharply. New tariffs extended well beyond industrial goods, hitting everyday purchases such as seafood, cheese, clothing, cosmetics, and toilet paper. Talks with President Trump and Canada's Prime Minister Mark Carney broke down over the weekend. The man wanted for allegedly terrorizing residents and visitors in Philadelphia while wearing a Chucky character mask has been arrested in Las Vegas. An active warrant had been issued for Zymir Hughes for aggravated assault and allegedly terrorizing citizens and disrupting the peace in Philadelphia's downtown area, recording the interactions on his cell phone. Hughes currently being held at the Clark County Detention Center in Las Vegas as he awaits extradition back to Pennsylvania. A tragedy in Pakistan, where a hospital nursery fire has killed 14 newborns. The blaze breaking out early Wednesday at a major government hospital in Pakistan's capital, killing 14 babies. At least one baby was rescued. I'm Sue Guzman. This is Fox News.
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13: From 21 Alive, I'm meteorologist Liz Bradham with your forecast. A cool start to the day will stay mostly sunny with a high of 79 degrees. Tonight, we're partly cloudy as lows slip down to 57. Tomorrow brings in a chance for a few hit or miss storms in the afternoon and evening as we reach the low 80s yet again. I'm meteorologist Liz Bradham from 21 Alive on WoWo 92.3 FM at 1190 AM.
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1: Over 90% of anti-Semitic hate crimes are not prosecuted in the state of New York. It is an absolute disgrace.
2: The bottom line is, of June of this year, ICE made more arrests than any time in the history of ICE.
3: Crime has continued to plummet under our leadership in 2026, with robberies down another 20% and murders down another 23%.
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4: Fox News, I'm Ted Lindner. South Carolina Senator Darlene Graham wins her party's nomination for Senate on Tuesday night, defeating Congressman Ralph Norman. She thanked President Trump for his endorsement.
5: Lindsey truly loved you and viewed you as one of his closest friends. I appreciate that bond and appreciate all that you've done for our country. Our victory would not have been possible without you, and we are truly grateful.
4: She faces Democratic nominee Annie Andrews in November. And country music legend Dolly Parton has died at a Nashville hospital after a brief battle with cancer. The announcement on Tuesday, tributes pouring in from across the country. President Trump ordering American flags to be flown at half staff for a week. Dolly Parton was 80 years old. 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
6: From 21 Alive, I'm meteorologist Liz Braden with your forecast. A cool start to the day will stay mostly sunny with a high of 79 degrees. Tonight, we're partly cloudy as lows slip down to 57. Tomorrow brings in a chance for a few hit or miss storms in the afternoon and evening as we reach the low 80s yet again. I'm meteorologist Liz Braden from 21 Alive on WoWo 92.3 FM at 1190 AM.
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0: 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Listen up for a minute. 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

0: And we're back with Kevin Randall. His book is called UFO Sightings and Alien Visitations. And let's go to the calls. They're lining up. We'll start with Dave in Santa Fe, New Mexico. David, go for it.
1: Hey, George, how you doing?
0: Good, buddy. Thank you.
1: Okay, so this is my second time caller. I'm sure you remember a year ago I was unveiling at rocket speed the signs of, that I thought that a major earthquake was going to hit Oakland, California. I was a little bit off. I'm just going to briefly tell you. 5 major earthquakes from Venezuela to Japan in 3 months. It makes me still wonder about, it makes me wonder now about Oakland. Hopefully it won't happen. Now,

0: Paprika.
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3: Hello, America, and welcome again to the AgriSource Market Watch with the latest news direct from the Chicago Board of Trade. I'm Dan Bossia. Chicago Board of Grain futures are lower this morning in a corrective session. It's a Tuesday turnaround as the market needs additional bullish news to keep the rally going. Now, as we look at news flow into the end of the week, we will have several private crop tours that are still estimating U.N. corn and soybean yield, but the pro farmer is now in the background, and with that, of course, we'll be looking to private crop estimates coming out after the Labor Day holiday. News, though, is lacking as we think about U.S. corn, soybean, and wheat export sales. Demand is still relatively routine, and so the market's taking a pause on that. However, cash basis levels are strengthening. Central U.S. Illinois corn is now 25 over September futures. That is, of course, a new high for the season, so you are seeing end users, particularly in the ethanol industry, that are reaching for supply. Overall, price trends are up, and we expect market setbacks to be modest. Until next time, I'm Dan Bossi. This broadcast brought to you by AgriSource.
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0: Wobo News time is 5:05. Thanks so much for starting your day with us. I'm Brian Ford. We have partly cloudy skies. 57 degrees across Wobo land. Skies remain partly cloudy for Wednesday with a chance of showers and storms later on and a high in the low 80s. You're 21 Alive. First Alert forecast comes up at about 5:07. 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Interim North Carolina Senator Darlene Graham won the Republican primary last night. She moves on to the general election in a bid to fill the seat of her late brother, Lindsey Graham. And Dolly Parton has died after a brief battle with cancer. The Queen of Country Music was 80. Closer to home, a surveillance fight just ended with Fort Wayne telling Flock, "You're out." City Council voted unanimously last night against renewing the contract for the city's license plate readers. Critics say the cameras amount to mass surveillance and raise questions about data use. Police maintain they're a valuable crime-fighting tool. 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It's quick and easy. 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Time saver traffic and weather together every 10 minutes during Fort Wayne's morning news. From the Craigville Appliance Traffic Center, we start off dark and early this Wednesday morning. Crash, tie-up, and major delay free across Fort Wayne, Allen County, and the tri-state region. The big four right now, Washington, Jefferson, Lafayette, and Clinton, all clear getting you in, out, and through downtown. Interstates and major highways moving at or near posted limits region-wide. Drive times are right on target. As we check the jam cams, I-69, traffic volume normal for a Wednesday morning. Everything looking good, though. If you're Indy-bound, you're looking at 90 minutes from the 4 to 4. 465, 38 minutes to and from the Michigan line if you're north of Fort Wayne. I-469, lighter than normal traffic volume out there. Everything moving very well, though, top to bottom in both directions, even through that one-lane construction zone northbound between US 24 and Wheelock Road. Do keep in mind, though, that as the traffic volume builds in, so will the traffic jams. We'll keep an eye on that for you. And as we check the Indiana Toll Road and the Ohio Turnpike, it is smooth sailing across the top of the Hoosier and the Buckeye State. Severe clear, Chicago to Toledo and back again. Next check from the Craigville Appliance Traffic Center comes up within 10 minutes. 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
19: From 21 Alive, I'm meteorologist Liz Braden with your forecast. Staying partly cloudy today and keeping an eye on the evening as a few scattered thunderstorms come in. Some could be severe. Temperatures today reach a high of 83 degrees. Tonight's storms exit as lows slip down to 62. Then we're in the low 80s tomorrow. I'm meteorologist Liz Braden from 21 Alive on WoWo 92.3 FM at 1190 AM.
0: And right now we've got winds out of the north at 1, partly cloudy skies across WoWo land. It's 56 degrees in South Whitley, 57 at your severe weather station. 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
20: It's Wednesday, August 26th. Welcome on in here to Fort Wayne's Morning News. I am your host, KB, and we have got just a jam-packed show this morning. But first, remembering a legend.
21: I want people to know there's some brains beneath the wig and a heart beneath the boobs. And I think people are beginning to see that.
20: Dolly Parton has died at the age of 80 after a brief battle with cancer. Her music, as we know, shaped so many generations, and we are going to be remembering her throughout the morning and playing some of that music as well. Meanwhile, I definitely want you to keep an eye on the sky later on today. A cold front could spark some scattered to strong, severe storms beginning anywhere between about 3 and 5 this afternoon. Damaging winds, definitely the main threat. So keep it tuned here to WoWo as this system develops. We'll be sure to pass along more information to you. But the good news, we are going to clear out with beautiful weather come Thursday and Friday. So we kind of just got to get through this evening. Right now we got clear skies, 61 degrees off the world famous WoWo fire escape. Also this morning, some stories we're tracking for you. Senator Jim Banks, he is back from Northwest Indiana. After surveying just some of the devastating storms in that area, he's going to join us live on the ongoing disaster relief efforts. That's coming up at 7:15 here on the show. And then the big local story, can't wait to get to this one. Fort Wayne City Council unanimously voted to block the city's flock contract renewal. But does that actually mean the cameras are going to go away? We're going to sort through it coming up with City Councilman Russiel. He joins us live at 7:40 here on the show. So do not miss that. City Councilman Russiel on Flock coming up at 7:40. So a lot of ground to cover here, obviously, on this Wednesday. We hit that ground running straight ahead here on Whoa Whoa.
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2: 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Everybody is talking about the Girl Scouts' brand new merit badge. 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
20: Fort Wayne City Council has spoken, and when it comes to Flock, the answer was unanimous. Can I get an amen hallelujah on this one? Last night, council voted against renewing the roughly $120,000 contract for Fort Wayne Police to continue using Flock cameras. Council members did acknowledge that these cameras can help police solve crimes. I mean, I think we have all acknowledged that. But ultimately, concerns over privacy, civil liberties, and mass surveillance obviously won out. Councilman Russiel called the current landscape the Wild West, saying the state and federal leaders are now only really beginning to wrestle with what rules should govern this technology. And he's not wrong. Councilman Nathan Hartman said his decision came down to whether or not Flock constitutes mass surveillance. His answer was yes to that question. So, I mean, Flock ultimately was blocked. But I do not want to sit here this morning and declare the story over, you know, just yet, because immediately after the vote, I don't know how many of you caught this, but right after the vote, the Fort Wayne Police Department released a statement basically saying it respects council's decision while also reiterating its belief that this license plate reader technology is a valuable investigative tool. And I'm reading through their statement, and then came this line. FWPD will evaluate the impact of tonight's decision and determine the appropriate path forward. Okay, what does that mean? Because here's a little interesting wrinkle for you. council generally votes on expenditures of $100,000 or more. So technically, the Fort Wayne Police Department perhaps could shrink the flock program below that $100,000 threshold and continue using some of these cameras without another council vote. So, you know, the Fort Wayne Police Department hasn't said any, you know, kind of resounding yes to that or anything about getting the flock contract extended, nothing like that. But so I think the next big question is, you know, what happens to the cameras now? Could a smaller flock program survive? And, you know, was council's message of no flock or no flock until there are guardrails? What really was the answer there? So I still have a ton of questions. This story definitely not over. Councilman Russ Yale, here's the deal. He's going to join us live in studio coming up at 7:40. And I'm going to ask him all kinds of questions. If there are any that have popped up for you, feel free to text us on our text back line. Just put WOWO or KB in your comment to 260-447-1190 as Councilman Russ Yale joins us live at 7:40 to talk flock. Because, yes, last night's vote is over, but I don't think the flock story is. That's coming up at 7:40 here on WOWO. But coming up right now, we need to check in with Brian Ford. He's got a live look at your top trending stories. Stay with us here on Fort Wayne's Morning News.
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0: We have partly cloudy skies, 57 degrees. I'm Brian Ford. Here's what's trending at 5:18. Target's discovered something every Halloween costume designer probably should know. Not everything that glows under a black light belongs on a store shelf. The retailer's pulling kids' circus clown costumes after critics said the design evoked blackface and minstrel imagery. Target apologized, saying, "We got this wrong," and promised to figure out how it got through the system. There were designers, buyers, marketers, and approvals involved. Apparently, common sense wasn't on that distribution list. And the guy runs an urgent care clinic. You'd think he'd be familiar with the concept of keeping a bad situation from getting even worse. Instead, police say a road rage confrontation on I-77 turned into gunfire with two sisters, a 20-year-old and a 12-year-old, shot in the leg. The Charlotte area doctor was arrested 15 miles later and now faces several felony charges. The patients were treated and released from the hospital. The doctor's day, meanwhile, is headed for a very different location. And somebody's Goodwill donation came with a very disturbing bonus, a real human skull. Investigators say it belonged to a woman between 20 and 49 years of age, and it wasn't a medical or teaching specimen. There's no sign of trauma, no identification, and no explanation for how it ended up at a thrift store. The FBI now has it for DNA testing. WOWO News time now is 5:19. Halloween comes a little bit early this year. Time saver traffic and weather together every 10 minutes during Fort Wayne's morning news. 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We are crash, tie up, and major delay free across Fort Wayne, Allen County, and the tri-state region. The big four right now, Washington, Jefferson, Lafayette, and Clinton, still looking good getting it out and through downtown. Interstates and the majors, I-69, I-469, the Indiana Toll Road, and the Ohio Turnpike all moving at or near posted limits region-wide. It is complete green on that traffic map, wall-to-wall, top-to-bottom. Next check from the Craigville Appliance Traffic Center comes up within 10 minutes. Craigville Appliance now with a second location right here in Fort Wayne at 3539 North Clinton Street, just south of Glenbrook Square. 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
19: From 21 Alive, I'm meteorologist Liz Braden with your forecast. Staying partly cloudy today and keeping an eye on the evening as a few scattered thunderstorms come in. Some could be severe. Temperatures today reach a high of 83 degrees. Tonight's storms exit as lows slip down to 62. Then we're in the low 80s tomorrow. I'm meteorologist Liz Braden from 21 Alive on WoWo 92.3 FM at 1190 AM.
20: Hey, thanks, Liz. Right now we got clear skies, 61 degrees off the world famous WoWo fire escape. WoWo News Time, it's 5:21. We got Josh Williams in the house with a roundup of everything going on in the sports world. 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
20: Well, sports time. It's 5:22. That means we are saying good morning to Josh Williams.
11: Oh, yes. Good morning, KB. Good morning.
20: Praise Jesus. Man. I was really afraid that your microphone wasn't on this morning. And it is.
11: You never know. You know, we are doing things here. It feels like sometimes, you know, I'm hooked up to a payphone. That's a story for another day. But the Chicago White Sox yesterday, that's a story for here and now. Boy, they continue to, mount up quite the run for October. And it's hard to believe that we're talking about October. September is literally on the other side of this week, and that's that scratches my cranium.
20: Yes.
11: That only a yawn can do. But the Chicago White Sox, they had a good one yesterday against the Texas Rangers. Christian Peters hit a two-run double off Jacob deGrom, and Chicago's six-run first inning was all she wrote, really. They held out the Rangers 11-7 yesterday. The Chicago Cubbies were on the road out in Arizona in the desert, and it wasn't a good one here because, unfortunately, a game-winning two-run homer with two outs in the ninth inning is where the Cubs fell victim to against Arizona as they rallied to stun the Cubbies 5-4 yesterday. Detroit Tigers back in Motown where they had a good one against the Tampa Bay Rays 4-1. Max Clark hit his first home run at Comerica Park, and five Tigers, they pitched combined to allow one run as Detroit ended a six-game losing streak 4-1 yesterday over the Tampa Bay Rays. And, the Cleveland Guardians needed extra innings out west in L.A. Jose Ramirez drove in five runs with three doubles, and Stephen Kwan, he had five singles, and the streaking Cleveland Guardians, they overcame an early five-run deficit to beat the Angels 8-6 in 10 innings. Cincinnati also fell victim out there on the west coast to San Fran, this time against the Giants. Rafael Devers, he hit his 28th homer, and a drive that bounced into McGovey Cove, and reliever Anthony Molina. He worked four and a third scoreless innings as the San Francisco Giants, they beat the Reds 3-1 last night. That's not the only baseball you're going to get a little taste of today. Hope you've got your appetite ready. We're going to go to Williamsport, where the Ohio team yesterday had a pretty good one in the Little League World Series. We'll talk more about that coming up 5:50 right here on your home for Indiana Hoosiers football.
24: 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What news time? It's 5:24 coming up in about 2 minutes from right now. An update on our time saver traffic. It's everything you need to know before you go. 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
24: Well, news time. It's 5:26. We got Brian Ford popping up with a roundup of our time saver traffic. Brian, what's happening?
0: Kayla, moving right through this 5 o'clock hour in overall fine shape. We've got no crashes. Tie-ups or major delays across Fort Wayne, Allen County, or the Tri-State region currently going on. Next check from the Craigville Appliance Traffic Center comes up within 10 minutes. Craigville Appliance now with a second location right here in Fort Wayne at 3539 North Clinton Street, just south of Glenbrook Square Mall. 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
19: From 21 Alive, I'm meteorologist Liz Braden with your forecast. Staying partly cloudy today and keeping an eye on the evening as a few scattered thunderstorms come in. Some could be severe. Temperatures today reach a high of 83 degrees. Tonight, storms exit as lows slip down to 62. Then we're in the low 80s tomorrow. I'm meteorologist Liz Braden from 21 Alive on WoWo 92.3 FM at 1190 AM.
15: U.S. Trade Representative says China has been following through on its soybean purchase commitments from the U.S. Jameson Greer tells Brownfield.
16: They've even purchased about 4 to 5 million tons, even at a time when Brazilian beans were a little cheaper. To me, that's a sign of goodwill on their part.
15: The regional administrator for U.S. EPA Region 7 says the public comment period is closing soon on a proposal to end the diesel emission fluid system derailments. Jim Macy says the rollback is common sense for farmers as they operate equipment.
17: If we get a resonating beep that says we're running out of fluid or we've got a problem, it shouldn't shut you down and cause you to go into a default mode and then lose your crop.
15: And the USDA says poultry production was higher last month. The agency says 4.8 billion pounds of poultry were certified wholesome in July, rising 4% on the year. I'm Brent Barnett. Brownfield.
24: Well, we'll land, it's KB.
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0: We have partly cloudy skies, 56 degrees across WoWo land. The outlook for Wednesday calls for a mix of sun and clouds. Showers and storms are possible later on with a high in the low 80s. Good morning, I'm Brian Ford. Glad you're with us. Coming up in the news at the half hour on WoWo, 92.3 FM and 1190 AM, a unanimous city council vote as Fort Wayne joins a growing list of cities booting Flock license plate readers. He was already in trouble on another narcotics case. Now a Waynedale man is in even more hot water over the same thing. A violent stabbing in a Ocean home lands the victim in a hospital after her and her attacker in jail. And boldly going where no telescope has gone before, Ohio's largest university joins forces with NASA for the next generation of space exploration. Details on these stories and more coming up right now. National and global coverage continues at 5:31 with the latest from Fox News.
21: Fox News, I'm Ted Lindner. South Carolina Senator Darlene Graham wins her party's nomination for Senate on Tuesday night, defeating Congressman Ralph Norman. She thanked President Trump for his endorsement.
22: Lindsey truly loved you and viewed you as one of his closest friends. I appreciate that bond and appreciate all that you've done for our country. Our victory would not have been possible without you, and we are truly grateful. Yes.
21: She faces Democratic nominee Annie Andrews in November. Country music legend Dolly Parton has died at a Nashville hospital after a brief battle with cancer. The announcement on Tuesday, tributes pouring in from across the country. President Trump ordering American flags to be flown at half staff for a week. Dolly Parton was 80 years old. America's listening to Fox News.
0: WoWo News time is 5:32. Fort Wayne City Council is saying no to Flock. Council members unanimously rejected renewing the contract for the license plate readers last night amid concerns the system amounts to mass surveillance. Critics also questioned data storage and potential misuse. Police maintain Flock cameras are a valuable crime-fighting tool. From grocery theft to freeway standoff in one quick trip, police tell Wayne TV a suspect fled a Fort Wayne Meijer, triggering a pursuit that ended with the car surrounded on I-69's Union Chapel exit. The ramp was closed, the suspect was arrested, and eventually the tow truck got the last word. Hoosier drivers can expect more blue lights on the roads as the holiday weekend approaches.
23: Indiana law enforcement stepping up patrols through September 7th for the national Drive Sober or Get Pulled Over campaign. Last year, alcohol was involved in nearly 23% of the state's traffic deaths. John Zimney, WoWo News.
0: ICJI's Project Plan Ahead is also offering $10 Uber and Lyft ride credits on weekends through late September. Well, you'd think being out on bond in a drug case would be a pretty good time to lay low. Not according to police. A Waynedale raid turned up narcotics, and 44-year-old Lorani Garrett now faces charges of dealing cocaine, possession, money laundering, and other charges while already out on bond on another drug case. A medical helicopter was called in after a woman was stabbed in a Goshen home on Monday afternoon. Police arrested 76-year-old Larry Peterson, who faces a domestic battery charge with a deadly weapon. The woman was flown to Memorial Hospital. Her condition has not been released. Well, Ohio State is helping launch a telescope built to change exactly how we see the universe.
26: NASA's Nancy Grace Roman Space Telescope is scheduled to launch August 30th on a SpaceX Falcon Heavy. Ohio State researchers helped build the science tools behind the mission, which will map huge sections of the sky and hunt for distant planets. Scientists expect Roman to detect about a billion galaxies and 20 billion stars. Victor Garcia, WoWo News.
0: The telescope's first results are expected next year. The News Watch continues now at 5:34. A 13-year-old is under arrest in Fishers for bringing what looked like a gun to junior high. Police found the imitation firearm in the student's backpack, and under a new Indiana law, that's now a misdemeanor. Elsewhere, he was speeding down the toll road with meth in the car, then allegedly tossed some out of the window when police pulled him over. 48-year-old Mark O'Kelly now facing a list of drug charges after a trooper clocked him at 82 miles an hour near Valparaiso. Investigators say the bag he threw contained 30 grams of suspected meth and smaller bags of suspected cocaine. Michigan's work ethic is taking another hit in a new national ranking.
1: Michigan landed dead last in WalletHub's ranking of the hardest working states, scoring just 27.32 out of 100. It ranked 50th in direct work factors and 34th in indirect factors. South Dakota topped the list with a score of 64.59. Tommy Lee, WoWo News.
0: It's the second straight year Michigan finished last in that ranking. WoWo Flight Watch at Fort Wayne International. All flights are currently showing on schedule, and your TSA wait time's under 15 minutes. Well, you can forget the scale for a second. Your waistline may be telling a very different health story.
3: Researchers tracked nearly 260,000 adults for about 20 years and found waist size and waist-to-hip ratio picked up heart risks BMI could miss. Among people with normal or overweight BMI, larger waists were linked to a 15 to 50% higher risk of heart problems and death. Laura Smith, WoWo News.
0: 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Time saver traffic and weather together every 10 minutes during Fort Wayne's morning news. From the Craigville Appliance Traffic Center, we head toward the 6 o'clock mark and the kickoff of this midweek commute crash. Tie up and major delay free across Fort Wayne, Allen County, and the entire tri-state region. The big four right now, Washington, Jefferson, Lafayette, and Clinton, looking good getting in, out, and through downtown. Interstates and major roads moving at or near posted limits region-wide. Drive time's exactly what you'd expect on a Wednesday. Checking the jam cams right now once again. I-69 traffic volume, actually a little bit lighter than normal for a Wednesday morning, but everything lining up okay. If you're Indy bound, you're looking at 90 minutes from the 4 to 465 in both directions, 30 minutes to and from the Michigan line if you're north of Fort Wayne on the I. I-469, normal traffic volume now building in very nicely. Still moving along though, A-okay, top to bottom in both directions, even through that one-lane construction zone northbound between US 24 and Wheelock Road, and that is looking good all the way to I-69 as well. And the Indiana Toll Road, the Ohio Turnpike looking okay. Everything clear, Chicago to Toledo and back again. Next check from the Craigville Appliance Traffic Center comes up within 10 minutes. 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
4: Thursday, Friday, we're going to have beautiful weather back-to-back both today. So we just got to push through later on this evening. Right now, we got clear skies, 62 degrees already off the world-famous whoa fire escape, $625,000 in taxpayer money. No, this is not money that you are getting. This is money to end the state's fight with former utility regulator Andy Zay. So why exactly are you footing the bill? And where exactly is that money going? We're going to break down the receipts coming up next here on Whoa Whoa. But first, there is something that I've noticed about hosting people in our home. You know, the person who does all the hosting is also doing all the cooking. And that usually means they miss half the party. 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They take one of the biggest jobs off your plate. Quite literally. They catered our annual Federated Media Party. We call it the Feddies here at work. 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And let me tell you, the food is always incredible. 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
1: $625,000. Big number, huh? That's how much the state of Indiana has agreed to pay to end its legal fight with former utility regulator Andy Zay. And if you're wondering, wait, KB, how did we get to a $625,000 check? Here's a little quick refresher for you this morning. Andy Zay was appointed by Governor Mike Braun to chair the Indiana Utility Regulatory Commission. You know, the powerful board that oversees Indiana's utility companies and the rates you pay. Yeah, that one. But things unraveled, let's put it that way, following the controversial $71 million AES Indiana rate increase, because the commission voted to move forward with this increase. Governor Braun then first removed Andy Zay as chairman, and then earlier this month, as we know, fired him from the commission altogether. In return, Andy Zay sued the governor, and his argument was essentially, you can't just fire me. Indiana law protects IURC commissioners from removal without cause. And Zay wanted his seat back. Okay, Governor Braun's administration fired back saying, oh, I'm sorry, we did have cause. And they cited allegations involving campaign-funded gifts for IURC employees, like these designer scarves and neckties. They talked about employee bonuses and a missing financial disclosure. Which seemingly, you know, set up a pretty significant court fight over just how much power an Indiana governor has to remove an independent utility regulator. So that brings us to where we are now, because we're not actually getting that fight. The state is settling it for $625,000. And yeah, y'all, that's public money. So where does it go? $185,000 goes to Zay as wages. Another $300,000 goes to Zay to settle his remaining claims, and $140,000 goes toward his attorneys and legal costs. The agreement says that $485,000 going to Zay reflects the value of salary and benefits he could have received had he remained on the commission through March of 2030. In exchange, Zay drops the lawsuit and his effort to get his seat back. Braun admits no wrongdoing. Zay admits no wrongdoing. Braun's replacement stays on the commission. You get the idea. And really, instead of a judge deciding who was right and who was wrong, Indiana taxpayers are spending $625,000 to end the argument. Sounds like an expensive fight. WoWo News time, it's 5:45. I need to head to Brian Ford. He stands by in the WoWo newsroom. He's got a roundup of your top trending stories straight ahead here on WoWo.
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5: We have partly cloudy skies, 56 degrees across Wawa Land. I'm Brian Ford. Here's what's trending at 5:48. Well, here's a Halloween costume nobody was asking for, the corporate apology. Target is yanking a children's circus clown costume after critics said it evoked blackface and minstrel imagery. The company says it got this wrong and apologized and is now examining how that costume ever made it into the lineup. That's the part that gets you. This wasn't sitting in somebody's garage. It went through an entire retail operation before somebody finally discovered that the costume itself needed a costume change. A 61-year-old doctor apparently decided that an argument on an interstate needed something stronger than a horn. The owner of a Charlotte area urgent care is accused of firing into a Jeep during a road rage incident on I-77, hitting two sisters ages 20 and 12 in the legs. They survived. The doctor was arrested about 15 miles down the road. Now he's facing multiple felony charges. The urgent care business was supposed to be about treating injuries, not allegedly creating them on the highway. And somebody apparently looked at a human skull and thought, Goodwill can take this. Police in Chelsea say the skull belonged to a woman likely between the ages of 20 and 49 when she died. Michigan authorities say it wasn't a teaching specimen. There was no obvious trauma, and investigators have no idea how long she's even been dead. The skull is now with the FBI for further testing. Wobo News Time now is 5:50. Time saver traffic and weather together every 10 minutes during Fort Wayne's morning news. From the Craigville Appliance Traffic Center, things continue looking overall good as we head toward that 6 o'clock mark and the kickoff of your midweek commute. We are crash, tie-up, and delay-free across Fort Wayne, Allen County, and the tri-state region. The big four right now, Washington, Jefferson, Lafayette, and Clinton looking good getting it out and through downtown. Interstates and the majors moving at or near posted limits region-wide. Drive times right on target. I-69, you're looking at everything good there. 38 minutes to and from the Michigan line, 90 minutes to Indianapolis. 469 normal traffic volume as well, top to bottom in both directions. Next check from the Craigville Appliance Traffic Center comes up within 10 minutes. Craigville Appliance now with a second location right here in Fort Wayne at 3539 North Clinton Street, just south of Glenbrook. 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
7: From 21 Alive, I'm meteorologist Liz Braden with your forecast. Staying partly cloudy today and keeping an eye on the evening as a few scattered thunderstorms come in. Some could be severe. Temperatures today reach a high of 83 degrees. Tonight's storms exit as lows slip down to 62. Then we're in the low 80s tomorrow. I'm meteorologist Liz Braden from 21 Alive on WoWo 92.3 FM at 1190 AM.
1: Thanks, Liz. Right now we got clear skies, 62 degrees off the world famous WoWo fire escape. WoWo News Time, it's 5:51. Josh Williams, he's in the house. He's got a roundup of everything happening in the sports world. We connect with him for the latest. Next up here on WoWo.
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1: Well, sports time. It's 5:52. Josh Williams, good morning.
10: Yes, good morning, Kayla, and good morning, Wawa Land. Well, let's hop to the sports news that's happening around our neck of the woods, of course. I don't know. Have you folks been able to watch some of that HBO Hard Knocks? They're following around the Seattle Seahawks, the defending Super Bowl champions. My wife and I, we have also been watching that, and I got to say, it's actually fantastically done. It's great to see this, and you know what? It's, I guess, a nice little kickoff to the football season. Speaking of football, the Indianapolis Colts are rather hopeful that wide receiver Alec Pierce will be able to get back to practice soon. Head coach Shane Steichen says, he's in a good spot. Pierce had an ankle surgery early in the offseason, and, well, they're preparing for their final preseason game, and many of the starters are expected to play a series or two. Steichen says Daniel Jones and Jonathan Taylor, however, though, will not play at all. Anthony Richardson will start at quarterback. Now, down to Bloomington, where the Indiana Football Hoosiers, well, they continue working towards getting ready for their week one opponent in North Texas. Head coach Kurt Cignetti says quarterback Josh Hoover is picking up the offense nicely. Cignetti is, well, high on their special teams as well. He says they plan to start installing for North Texas in the coming days. Indiana's ranked number 6 in the preseason polling, which, to many Hoosiers out there, is quite the slight, considering that they are the defending national champions. The Buckeyes, they sit on top of the leaderboard there, and the Oregon Ducks not too far away either. So talk about some revenge games if IU wanted to play some tougher opponents. But, you know, I guess we're going to have to wait for the college football playoff to see Indiana and Ohio State again. Notre Dame football head coach Marcus Freeman says one of their biggest strengths this year, too, is their depth. He told the media last week that defensive tackle and linebackers, those are his deepest positions. He's expecting the defense to really kick it up a notch this season. The Irish are looking get back to the college football playoff this year after being left out of the postseason last year. And good news, Irish fans, all you have to do is win 10 games, and guess what? You're going bowling. And not the bowling where, you know, you're playing Sisters of the Poor. You're playing in the college football playoff. And many Irish fans, they're looking at their schedule and they're salivating. You have to make sure you put a bib on them, because there's so much saliva coming out of their mouth when they're looking at the schedule. They are excited because they think that this season, a lot of them, they could go undefeated. And looking at the schedule too, I mean, really, the Notre Dame Fighting Irish, they are the writers of their own destiny this year. Coming up on our next look at sports, we will get you a recap of what happened in Williamsport, Pennsylvania yesterday with the Little League World Series. Should be a lot of fun. The kiddos are having fun in the spotlight. We'll take you there. Coming up at 6:20 on your next look at sports right here on your home for IU Hoosiers football.
1: 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Well, news time, it's 5:54. Coming up in 2 minutes from right now, an update on your time saver traffic. 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
12: Well, news time, it's 5:56. Brian Ford, he has the update on our time saver traffic. Brian?
5: Kayla, things looking overall good. We are knocking on the door at 6 o'clock. Crash, tie-up, and delay-free across Fort Wayne, Allen County, and the Tri-State region. 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
12: Favorable weather conditions in the Midwest are expected to continue to end August after extreme heat in much of the region the previous month.
13: Temperatures, unlike July, have fallen back to near or even below normal levels. Temperatures have been staying below 90 for the most part across the Midwest the last couple of weeks. And in addition, we're starting to balance out some of those moisture inequities that we've been seeing in the Midwest.
12: USDA meteorologist Brad Rippey explains lingering lowland flooding continues in parts of the lower Midwest, while drought impacts remain in areas of the upper Midwest.
13: There's certainly a favorable pattern, unfortunately, for a lot of the corn in the upper Midwest, just getting too far along to be helped a whole lot at this point by more favorable temperatures and moisture. But for some of the later developing crops, including soybeans, this should help. As temperatures come down, we can actually help to fill out some of those pods a little bit better with the more favorable conditions.
12: I'm Rod Bain reporting for the U.S. Department of Agriculture in Washington, D.C.
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16: Jolene, Jolene, I'm begging of you, please don't take my man.
15: Her representatives revealed the globally successful singer, actor, businesswoman, and philanthropist died yesterday in Tennessee after a brief battle with cancer.
17: Dolly became one of the most successful entertainers of all time, writing thousands of songs, including Jolene and 9 to 5. She'd won several accolades, including 10 Grammys. She even graced the big screen.
16: Am I interrupting something?
18: No, I'm just screaming at my husband. I can do that anytime.
17: Dolly always found a way to give back. One of her biggest accomplishments outside of music was her imagination library, giving hundreds of millions of free books to kids. It was a tribute to her father, who never learned to read or write.
15: Fox's Madeline Rivera. Dolly Parton was 80 years old. Trump-backed U.S. Senator Darlene Graham won the Republican primary runoff against Congressman Ralph Norman to advance in the general election. She paid tribute to her late brother, U.S. Senator Lindsey Graham, whose seat she's seeking to hold for a full term.
19: Our state and nation are much better and safer because of him.
15: Graham will face pediatrician Democrat Annie Andrews in November. South Carolina has not elected a Democrat senator since 1998. Canada strikes back in the trade war with President Trump, slapping tariffs on $20 billion worth of U.S. goods. Those duties hit everything from steel and farm equipment to cheese and cosmetics and motorcycles and even toilet paper, some as high as 50%. And stock futures are mixed after finishing yesterday higher as tech and chip stocks rebounded. S&P futures down 4 and Dow futures are up 37. 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
20: Born on America's darkest day, September 11th, 01, the Tunnel to Towers Foundation, they have been helping American heroes ever since. Heroes like U.S. Army Sergeant William Bernard McKenna, exposed to burn pits. McKenna later died from T-cell lymphoma, leaving his wife, Dina, and two daughters. Tunnel to Towers honored Sergeant McKenna. 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Donate $11 a month. 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
5: 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Thanks so much for starting your day with us. I'm Brian Ford. We have partly cloudy skies, 56 degrees across WoWo land. Skies remain partly cloudy for Wednesday, a chance of showers and storms later on with a high in the low 80s. Your 21 Alive First Alert forecast comes up at about 6:07. 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A surveillance fight just ended with Fort Wayne telling Flock, "You're out." City Council voted unanimously last night against renewing the contract for the city's license plate readers. Critics say the cameras amount to mass surveillance and raise questions about data use. Police maintain they're a valuable crime-fighting tool. Meanwhile, a speeding driver slammed a Buick into a tree in DeKalb County, leaving him injured and facing an OWI investigation. 28-year-old Brandon Smith of Ashley was driving too fast for road conditions on County Road 31 when he ran off the road. He was taken to the hospital with an abrasion to his hand. Alcohol is believed to have been a factor. Elsewhere, Goshen schools are balancing a shrinking student population with pressure from employees for better pay.
3: Goshen Community Schools has proposed a 2027 budget with nearly $55 million for education and $19 million for operations. Officials said reserves are strong enough to handle declining enrollment, but bus drivers say their $16 an hour pay is falling behind the cost of living despite a recent wage increase. John Zimney, WoWo News.
5: Seven cameras in the women's bathrooms at the Memorial Coliseum, and police say the woman who allegedly planted them left behind quite a trail. Investigators matched her clothes to surveillance, traced the ticket to a credit card in her name, then found Comet's game video and a suspicious text on her phone. 30-year-old Brianna Dean now faces seven felony voyeurism charges. It started with a theft at Meijer and ended with police surrounding a car on an I-69 exit. Wayne TV reports a suspect took off and led police on a chase and finally stopped near Union Chapel Road, where the ramp was shut down for nearly an hour before the arrest. A massive new study is raising eyebrows over what's actually in your glass.
4: Researchers studied more than 340,000 people in the UK biobank and found wine drinking was linked to lower mortality, while beer, cider, and spirits were linked to higher risk. Moderate wine drinkers had a 21% lower risk of cardiovascular death. Laura Smith, WoWo News.
5: The study could not prove wine caused the benefit, and researchers say lifestyle differences may also have played a role. Gunfire erupted outside an Elkhart gas station, and now a 20-year-old man is facing a criminal recklessness charge. Justin Murillo Rodriguez allegedly fired toward a vehicle during the shooting, which involved multiple people and multiple gunshots. Rodriguez was later treated for a gunshot wound, arrested, and has since posted bond. The News Watch continues now at 6:05. Voters in Ohio are getting election mail that looks official, but the source may surprise you.
23: Thousands of Ohio residents received registration and absentee ballot applications from two Washington, D.C.-based nonprofits. The groups targeted specific demographics and sent more than a million forms in Ohio. Election officials called the forms legitimate, but warned some personal information may be outdated. Victor Garcia, WoWo News.
5: Be sure to check information before returning any form. WoWo Flight Watch at Fort Wayne International. All flights showing on schedule. TSA wait times about 15 minutes. In southern Michigan, two nights, two arrests, and two guns. Zero concealed pistol licenses, though. One suspect already facing an OWI charge when police found a loaded pistol in his truck. The second was spotted in a high-crime area with what officers described as a bulky, heavy object in his sweatshirt. Turns out it was a handgun as well. 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Time saver traffic and weather together every 10 minutes during Fort Wayne's morning news. From the Craigville Appliance Traffic Center, we kick off this commute for our Wednesday morning crash. Tie up and delay free across Fort Wayne, Allen County, and the tri-state region. The big four right now, Washington, Jefferson, Lafayette, and Clinton, looking good getting in, out, and through downtown. Interstates and major roads moving at or near posted limits region-wide. Drive times are right on target. As we check the jam cams, I-69 traffic volume definitely building in now. Everything lining up as it should, though. If you're Indy bound, you're looking at 90 minutes from the 4 to 4-6 65 in both directions, 38 to and from that Michigan line if you're north of Fort Wayne. I-469, still normal traffic volume there, moving very well top to bottom in both directions. No issues even in that one-lane construction zone northbound between US 24 and Wheelock Road. And when we check the Indiana Toll Road and the Ohio Turnpike, smooth sailing Chicago to Toledo and back again. Next check from the Craigville Appliance Traffic Center comes up in about 10 minutes. Craigville Appliance, now with a second location right here in Fort Wayne at 3539 North Clinton. That's going to be just south of Glenbrook. 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
0: From 21 Alive, I'm meteorologist Liz Braden with your forecast. Staying partly cloudy today and keeping an eye on the evening as a few scattered thunderstorms come in. Some could be severe. Temperatures today reach a high of 83 degrees. Tonight's storms exit as lows slip down to 62. Then we're in the low 80s tomorrow. I'm meteorologist Liz Braden from 21 Alive on WoWoW 92.3 FM at 11:90 a.m.
5: And right now we have winds out of the north at 1, partly cloudy skies across WoWoW land. It's 58 degrees in Upland, 56 at your severe weather station. 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And the midweek edition of Fort Wayne's Morning News continues now with Kayla Blakesley and Josh Williams. 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
1: It's Wednesday, August 26th. Welcome on in here to Fort Wayne's Morning News. I am your host, KB, and just an absolutely jam-packed show this morning. But first and foremost, if you are just tuned in, we have been remembering a legend, Dolly Parton. She died at the age of 80 after a brief battle with cancer. And as we know, her music has shaped so many generations. So what we're going to do, we're going to play some of that music this morning and be remembering her throughout the show. So feel free to chime in on Dolly Parton on our text back line. We've got it open, 260-447-1190. Meanwhile, I also need you to keep your eye on the sky because a cold front that's going to move in later on today could spark some severe storms beginning anywhere between about 3 to 5 p.m. That's kind of the window we're looking at right now. Damaging winds, wind gusts up to about 50 miles per hour, for example, are going to be the main threat. So do be weather aware. It's looking like this thing could be with us for quite some time this evening. But then we are going to clear out with beautiful weather for Thursday and Friday. So we just got to push through later on tonight. Right now we got clear skies, 62 degrees off the world famous WoWo fire escape. Also this morning coming up, Senator Jim Banks. He is back from Northwest Indiana after surveying the devastating storm damage there, particularly in Gary. He's going to join us live to talk more about some of the disaster relief efforts coming up at 7:15 here on the show. And then obviously the big local story, if you're just tuning in, Fort Wayne City Council unanimously voted to block the city's Flock contract renewal. But does that actually mean the cameras are going away? To find out, City Councilman Russ Yale will be joining us live at 7:40. So, I mean, the 7 o'clock hour is going to be jam-packed here on the show. You do not want to miss it. But coming up right now, if you missed the conversation that I had yesterday with Allen County Commissioner Ron Turpin regarding the public forum that was held earlier this week on the proposed downtown Anchor Resource Center, we're going to share it with you again because Commissioner Turpin shared a pretty bombshell solution to the homeless issue throughout Allen County. Wait until you hear his idea. It's all coming up straight ahead here on WoWo. But first, you know what I think is interesting? I mean, the second it starts pouring down rain in Indiana like it's going to do tonight, us homeowners, we all do the same thing, right? We start to worry about our basements. 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
1: Y'all better watch out for this next conversation. Just warning you now. So last night, if you're just tuning in, Fort Wayne finally got its public forum on the proposed Anchor Resource Center at 333 East Washington Boulevard. Obviously, we're getting this public forum just a week before the scheduled September 1st vote, which in itself is interesting. But my problem with the forum last night, I had a lot of problems, but my big problem was just the overall environment surrounding the folks who wanted to actually ask some questions. A large portion of the room clearly supported the project. That was very evident. We heard a lot about compassion. We heard a lot about Jesus and loving our neighbors and helping people, all things I agree with. But apparently last night, the concept of loving thy neighbor came with a little bit of a caveat, because some of the people preaching compassion over and over and over again were also the ones booing and heckling and cursing their neighbors when they stood up to express a little skepticism or to share a concern or to ask a question. And you know, more importantly, I, you know, walked away from that forum last night wondering if we even really addressed the question that I thought was supposed to be answered. You know, it wasn't, should we help homeless people? Of course we should. I think we all would answer that question the same. But did we actually answer the question of whether or not this plan is the right plan in the right place? No, we didn't. So Allen County Commissioner Ron Turpin, he is in the hot seat this morning, as he usually is every Tuesday on the show. And we are talking about last night's public forum. So, Ron, glad you're here to dig in.
13: Good morning, KB.
1: You heard my very quick snippet of thoughts from the evening. But what say you?
13: I did. I wasn't there in person. I did watch all 2 hours of it. And I think any time that you have a public forum where the public gets to speak and listen, that's a good thing.
1: Amen.
13: I do think there's a couple things. You can see here I've got 2 pages of notes that I took on some things that, you know, the first piece that really kind of concerned me or bothered me is, you know, for our faith is a big deal for mm-hmm. you, and it is for me, and I know many of the listeners here. And you are correct that a number of people would say, well, I'm not a Christian or I don't believe in Jesus. However, the Bible says X. Mm-hmm. Well, you're wrong. I mean, so that's the first piece is that, yes, you have a responsibility to take care of the needy and the poor, the widow, the orphan. I have a responsibility to take care of them. The church has a responsibility to take care of them. The government does not. The Bible does not say anywhere that the government should be doing this. What it said, and then, oh, well, Ron, but it's implied. No, it's not. The Bible's really clear that the government's role is justice and to be fair, to treat the rich and the poor the same. And so that's a big piece that's here, because it goes to the ultimate question of, is this the government's role mm-hmm. to be putting a center like this together? Not if, and I agree with you, not if it's, certainly it's compassionate. We do want to help those that are in addiction, that are in mental illness, that are homeless because of economic circumstances. However, it's one, do not throw out that, well, if you don't agree with this, that you're not Christian, you know, or you're not acting like Jesus, because that's just wrong. It's biblically wrong and it's morally wrong. The other thing that just somewhat irritated me last night, right from the get-go, it was, well, if you disagree with this, you're racist.
1: Right.
13: And I'm like, no, you know, we can have legitimate disagreements. It comes into a place playbook that if you disagree with certain things, that, you know, we attack your personhood versus let's have a real debate about issues. And there are some real issues that have to be debated. You said earlier that there are big questions. Mm-hmm. And to me, there are three big questions that need to be addressed that haven't been addressed yet on this. The first one is, who are we serving? You know, we keep hearing a lot about resource center, shelter. Well, what is it? Because those are very different things. And a resource center to me is, we heard a lot last night about, well, there's all these people that are homeless because of economic circumstances. And the shelter will, or this resource center will help tie those. That's a good thing. I think we'd all agree that that's a good thing we want to have happen. The statistics, though, the city's own statistics, tell us a very different story. 25% of those estimated that are homeless are there because of addiction reasons. 25% of those homeless are because of mental health reasons. And so then the other 50% are homeless because of economic circumstances. And there's probably a small percentage of those people that, frankly, that's the lifestyle they want. They want the freedom to be able to do what they want. And I'm saying that's a small piece, but the three different groups that we have here, the solution will look different for each one of those. And so that's where this concept of, is it a shelter or is it a resource center, becomes a big deal that never has really been answered yet. And when people would ask questions, they'd hear the answer they wanted to hear, but there never has been a discussion about which of the two is it. So the second issue is outcomes. And Kayla, you alluded to it earlier, that what are the measurable outcomes of this? And one of my concerns, I am no expert in this area. I'm a finance guy. However, I've learned in my career that when you have big questions, you go to the experts that are out there to get answers to the questions.
1: I make a living off doing that, Rob.
13: That's right. That's right. You do pretty well on that. So I've talked to law enforcement. I have talked to court personnel. I have talked to service providers. The vast majority of folks I've talked to, Kayla, have concerns with this. They either think it's not going to solve the problem, or it's going to make the problem worse. Because we will have, and we heard it last night, you know, where the mayor even said herself that she's talking to a young man downtown who was trucked in here from Whitley County. That happens all the time. What are we going to do to help ensure that that doesn't happen? And the truth is, oh, well, we'll find them. Okay, if you find out where they came from, or if you can actually get them to pay the fine. And if they pay the $2,500 fine, okay, great. But we may spend tens of thousands on that homeless person that was trucked here from somewhere else. So that hasn't been addressed. I've talked with our sheriff. I've talked with courts. I've talked with people that deal with addictions and mental illness all the time, and homelessness. They've not been talked to on this, or the concerns they've had have been ignored. So that's a big thing that still has to be discussed. And to me, finally, it comes down to the cost of all this. You know, it was alluded to a little bit last night. I thought it was interesting where not a dime of tax dollars mm-hmm. will be used for the operations of this. Well, but wait a minute. The resource center's own budget shows a line item. It has a 3 years of operating revenue, and it says in there $1.2 million city of Fort Wayne. Well, where's that come from? Oh, well, that comes from opioid funds. And so because those aren't taxpayer dollars, it's settlement funds from the opioid manufacturers. Well, that's okay. Well, I've got a legal question about that, because as you know, Kayla, the county gets $300,000 a year in opioid settlement mm-hmm. funds. It goes like through 2038 or something like that. The city of Fort Wayne gets $1 million a year. Our attorneys have drilled in us that the use of these funds is extremely limited. I can't spend them on whatever I want. Opioid settlement funds must, and the word must is there, be used primarily for opioid reduction, to treat, prevent, and reduce the harms caused by opioids. So if this center is focused heavily on those that have addiction, okay, well, that makes sense. But if what we're hearing from the city is, well, no, this is mainly for those people that are homeless because of economic circumstances, then you opioid funds for this, to me, isn't appropriate. Even though it's a good thing and we all agree with that, it is a thing that I think has real concerns that are there. And so the other thing that never gets talked about in this, Kayla, is The city is going to build this, and the city is going to own the facility. They are going to lease it for a dollar or something a year to the nonprofit to operate. Well, guess what? When you do that, the city owns the building. As someone who owns a jail, I will tell you that we get lawsuits all the time from people who have been harmed in the jail, by people who have been mentally ill and harm comes to them, by people who have substance abuse and the detox. All the time we get these. The lawsuits that you're going to see out of this facility are going to be rampant.
1: Ron, care to share who pays for those lawsuits?
13: The taxpayers of Fort Wayne.
1: Right.
13: And that's the problem, is that no one's talking about, I mean, again, the compassion piece of this. We want to be like Jesus. We want to help people. These are real questions that have to be answered. And what you can't do is get into this and then say, oh, wait, well, guess what? We've got to spend $1 million to settle someone who was assaulted in the facility or someone died in the facility. I mean, these are real questions that have to be. And because the city is building it and owns it, the city taxpayer is on the hook for all of that. And you don't think there's not, you know, ambulance chaser lawyers out there just circling around waiting for that? Because there will be, because we see them every day around the jail. And the jail is something legally we have to do, so that we can't get out of that. That's why I say these are things that, if you're a city council person, you need to be really looking at this and really looking at what the piece is. Because it was interesting, one comment was made last night from the city officials. It says, the city is bifurcated from any formal responsibility once this facility is open. Mm-hmm. That is not true. And just because of this, the lawsuits, the lawyers always go to where the deepest pocket's at. And the deepest pocket is always the taxpayer. And so that is one that no one's talked about that. And it's one that I've talked to, as you know, I'm a lawyer. I've talked to several other friends of mine who are in active practice and said, am I wrong? Am I, you know, not one person has said I'm wrong in this. That, you know, and again, I see it from real experience of the lawsuits we get all the time for having a criminal justice facility. And a lot of the same people that are in our system will be in this location. And so lawsuits are going to happen.
1: Here's what I want to do, Ron, because we're up against the clock. You got to love live radio. I say it all the time. One of the biggest critiques that I get, or even, you know, when I discuss this, or even you and I discuss it, or I have on a guest talking about this proposed homeless resource center or shelter or whatever we're calling it this week, I always get the criticism, well, what's your plan, KB? What's your idea to solve the problem?
13: Oh, and I've got one.
1: Oh, you do? So this is what I'm hoping. Can we discuss some solutions then to the problem, some other solutions? Even though, quite frankly, had they been brought up last night, it wouldn't have made a darn bit of difference. But can we do that? Can I hold you through the break for that conversation?
13: I would love to.
1: All right. Allen County Commissioner Ron Turpin joining us live and staying here in studio to talk about his solution to the Downtown Homeless Resource Center. We'll get into it straight ahead.
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1: this time at 626. Brian Ford up to the microphone. He's got a roundup of our time saver traffic. What's happening on the roads, Brian?
5: Kayla, right now we're still looking overall good. Traffic volume definitely building in on our Wednesday morning drive, but we remain crash, tie-up, and delay-free across Fort Wayne, Allen County, and the tri-state region. The next check from the Craigville Appliance Traffic Center comes up within 10 minutes. 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
0: From 21 Alive, I'm meteorologist Liz Braden with your forecast. Staying partly cloudy today and keeping an eye on the evening as a few scattered thunderstorms come in. Some could be severe. Temperatures today reach a high of 83 degrees. Tonight's storms exit as lows slip down to 62. Then we're in the low 80s tomorrow. I'm meteorologist Liz Braden from 21 Alive on WoWo 92.3 FM at 1190 AM.
17: I'm Nicole Haslip with Ag Headline News. I'm Brownfield. The American Soybean Association says farmers could lose about $1 billion if EPA approves small refinery exemption petitions being proposed.
18: This is just kind of a handout to oil companies and a handout to those small refineries.
17: A regional EPA administrator says the public comment period is closing soon on a proposal to end the diesel emission fluid system derailments.
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5: We have partly cloudy skies, 56 degrees across WoWo land. The outlook for Wednesday calls for a mix of sun and clouds. Showers and storms possible later on with a high in the low 80s. Good morning, I'm Brian Ford. Glad you're with us. Coming up in the news at the half hour on WoWo, 92.3 FM and 1190 AM, a unanimous city council vote as Fort Wayne joins a growing list of cities booting Flock license plate readers. He was already in trouble on another narcotics case. Now a Wayndale man's in even more hot water over the same thing. A violent stabbing in a Goshen home lands the victim in a hospital and her attacker in jail. And boldly going where no telescope has gone before, Ohio's largest university joins forces with NASA for the next generation of space exploration. Details on these stories and more coming up right now. National and global coverage continues at 6:31 with the latest from Fox News.
29: Fox News, I'm Sue Guzman. Tributes pouring in following the death of music legend Dolly Parton at the age of 80. Singer Lee Greenwood on the Fox News Channel.
30: The entertainment business will never have another Dolly Parton, and we miss her terribly. I'm heartbroken. I'm almost without words. And God, Dolly, we're sure going to miss you.
29: Parton's publicist says Dolly died following a short battle with cancer. Canada Tuesday announcing new tariffs on the United States. After trade talks between the two countries broke down, Canadian Industry Minister Melanie Joly said that Canada is going to match America's 50% tariffs.
31: We will not accept a bad deal that asks too much of Canada and offers too little in return.
29: The retaliatory tariffs apply to $20 billion worth of U.S. imports, including steel, dairy products, and agricultural equipment. 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
5: WoWo News, time is 6:32. Fort Wayne City Council is saying no to Flock. Council members unanimously rejected renewing the contract for the license plate readers last night amid concerns the system amounts to mass surveillance. Critics also questioned data storage and potential misuse. Police maintain Flock cameras are a valuable crime-fighting tool. From grocery theft to freeway standoff in one quick trip, police say a suspect fled a Fort Wayne Meijer, triggering a pursuit that ended with the car surrounded on I-69 at the Union Chapel exit. Wayne TV reports the ramp was closed, the suspect was arrested, and eventually the tow truck got the last word. Hoosier drivers can expect more blue lights on the roads as the holiday weekend approaches.
2: Indiana law enforcement stepping up patrols through September 7 for the national Drive Sober or Get Pulled Over campaign. Last year, alcohol was involved in nearly 23% of the state's traffic deaths. John Zimney, WoWo News.
5: You'd think being out on bond in a drug case would be a pretty good time to lay low. Not according to police. A Wayndale raid turned up narcotics, and 44-year-old Lorronnie Garrett now faces charges of dealing cocaine, possession, money laundering, and others while already out on bond on another drug case. A medical helicopter was called in after a woman was stabbed at a Goshen home. Police arrested 76-year-old Larry Peterson, who faces a domestic battery with a deadly weapon charge. The woman was flown to Memorial Hospital. Her condition has not been released. Ohio State is helping launch a telescope built to change how we see the universe.
3: NASA's Nancy Grace Roman Space Telescope is scheduled to launch August 30th on a SpaceX Falcon Heavy. Ohio State researchers helped build the science tools behind the mission, which will map huge sections of the sky and hunt for distant planets. Scientists expect Roman to detect about a billion galaxies and 20 billion stars. Victor Garcia, WoWo News.
5: The telescope's first results are expected next year. The Newswatch continues now at 6:34. A 13-year-old is under arrest in Fishers for bringing what looked like a gun to junior high. Police found the imitation firearm in the student's backpack, and under a new Indiana law, that's now a misdemeanor. He was speeding down the toll road with meth in the car, then allegedly tossed some out of the window when police pulled him over. 48-year-old Mark O'Kelly now facing a list of drug charges after a trooper checked him at 82 miles per hour near Valparaiso. Investigators say the bag he threw contained 30 grams of suspected meth and smaller bags of suspected cocaine. Michigan's work ethic is taking another hit in a new national ranking.
4: Michigan landed dead last in Wallet Hub's ranking of the hardest working states, scoring just 27.32 out of 100. It ranked 50th in direct work factors and 34th in indirect factors. South Dakota topped the list with a score of 64.59. Tommy Lee, WoWo News.
5: It's the second straight year Michigan finished last in that ranking. WoWo Flight Watch at Fort Wayne International. All flights on schedule. TSA wait times under 15 minutes. She wasn't a lawyer, but according to court documents, she allegedly took more than $34,000 pretending to be one. Fort Wayne's Katherine Jackson now facing another fraud charge while already fighting two other fraud cases, including one involving a car she allegedly took $8,000 for but never delivered. And forget the scale for a second. Your waistline may be telling a very different health story.
6: Researchers tracked nearly 260,000 adults for about 20 years and found waist size and waist-to-hip ratio picked up heart risks BMI could miss. Among people with normal or overweight BMI, larger waists were linked to a 15 to 50% higher risk of heart problems and death. Laura Smith, WoWo News.
5: 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Time saver traffic and weather together every 10 minutes during Fort Wayne's morning news. From the Craigville Appliance Traffic Center, we head right past that 6:30 mark looking A-OK. No crashes, tie-ups, or major delays across Fort Wayne, Allen County, or the Tri-State region. The big four right now, Washington, Jefferson, Lafayette, and Clinton, looking good getting it out and through downtown. Interstates and major highways moving at or near posted limits region-wide. Drive times right on target. As we check the jam cams now, I-69 traffic volume definitely building in as we head toward rush hour. Everything looking good, though. If you're Indy-bound, you're 90 minutes from the Fort to 465 in both directions, 38 to and from pure Michigan if you're north of Fort Wayne. I-469, normal traffic volume continues there, moving well top to bottom in both directions. And the Indiana Toll Road, the Ohio Turnpike, severe clear across the top of the Hoosier and the Buckeye State. You're rolling out good, Chicago to Toledo and back again. Next check from the Craigville Appliance Traffic Center comes up in about 10 minutes. 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
0: From 21 Alive, I'm meteorologist Liz Braden with your forecast. Staying partly cloudy today and keeping an eye on the evening as a few scattered thunderstorms come in. Some could be severe. Temperatures today reach a high of 83 degrees. Tonight, storms exit as low slip down to 62. Then we're in the low 80s tomorrow. I'm meteorologist Liz Braden from 21 Alive on WoWo 92.3 FM at 1190 AM.
5: And right now, we've got winds out of the north at 1, partly cloudy skies across WoWo Land. It's 55 degrees in Archbold, 56 at your severe weather station. 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
2: We are actually throwing the show prep sheet out the window, and I accidentally just threw my pen when I did that. And we are continuing our conversation this morning with Allen County Commissioner Ron Turpin about the proposed Anchor Resource Center at 333 East Washington Boulevard. So, Commissioner, first of all, thanks for hanging through the break into this 8 o'clock hour. We spent a lot of time in the 7 o'clock hour, you know, essentially chatting about, you know, what happened at last night's public forum. I made my concerns about this particular homeless resource shelter or center or whatever we're calling it. I made those known. You shared yours as well. We shared questions that we still have. And here's where I want to be fair in this conversation. It is so easy for me, for you, for anyone to just sit here and say, nope, that's not the right plan, and then walk away, right? That's easy to do that.
3: Oh, I hear it all the time.
2: I'm sure you do, as do I. I get that all the time. But I think we would also both agree that Fort Wayne does have a homeless issue.
3: Absolutely.
2: So I wanted to
3: Allen County.
2: Allen County. You're right. I like, yes, Allen County has a homeless issue. So I wanted to flip the conversation a little bit this morning. That's why we held you through the commercial break here into this 8 o'clock hour. But if the Anchor Resource Center that's being proposed for downtown is not the answer, is not the right plan, walk me through your idea instead.
3: So, yeah, I'd be happy to. The first thing I would say, Kayla, is I think people need to realize that, you know, we can be friends and disagree.
2: Amen.
3: Without attacking someone's personhood. So I know people have asked me, oh, well, you must not like the mayor. That's not true at all. I like her very much. And I think that I give her kudos for her compassion to help others, because it definitely is an issue. And I represent the same people she does. And so, you know, to me, I want to make sure if there's someone that has a need in Woodburn or New Haven or Fort Wayne, that we're addressing that to the extent that we can as government. So to me, and I agree, it's easy to be in the cheap seats and to criticize folks. I've always felt that if you're going to do that, you better come with a solution. Mm-hmm. And so to me, I drill down into what is the real problem. And we've talked about there are, for the most part, 3 types of homelessness. You've got those people that are homeless because of economic circumstances. You have those that are homeless because of addiction, and you have those that are homeless because of mental illness. So to me, I would break those 3 things down. And mental illness, most people don't realize that is a county responsibility. The state of Indiana mandates that we have to have so much money that we give to a qualified mental health facility for mental health needs. A number of listeners may remember 20 years ago, we had what was called the Fort Wayne Development Center, which was over on the campus of what at the time was IPFW, where right now you've got Ivy Tech that's over there. And that is where, for those that had mental illness or had mental disabilities, would be at. When that closed, there was nowhere for people to go. And so if you talk to the sheriff, talk to other court officials, right now, when there's someone who may be more violent and that have mental illness, Parkview Behavioral doesn't have space for them, so they go to the jail. That is not the place for those people to go. So we have to, I think, answer the question of what do we do for those that are mentally ill? And we started having that conversation as a county and talking about, are there things we can do on the new jail campus? Do we build a facility that we would partner with the mental health professionals on what that would look like for those that have, instead of going to the jail, would go there instead? For substance abuse, you know, looking at ways, because a lot of times those people will end up in the criminal justice system. So should we do a different solution for that? So my proposal is, I think that the issue around the Anchor Resource Center, it's a good concept for those that are having, due to economic circumstances, homelessness, tie them to resources to help them get back on their feet. Makes sense. I would give a proposal of, one of the things mentioned last night, Andy Downs gave a list of all the facilities that were looked at throughout the city and didn't really say why none of them worked, but talked about cost and things. Matthew 25 is right next door to the Fort Wayne shelter. It is, Matthew 25 is moving, and so that facility will be on the market, and it's, I think, $2.5 million, something like that. So it's a little more expensive than the current facility that the city's looking at. What I would recommend is city council needs to vote this down. They need to vote the proposal down because it is not the government's responsibility. There are too many questions there. And, you know, we need to start over again with a whiteboard. And so my recommendation to them is vote against it and then have the city. There is now a nonprofit that's been formed. There's a board of directors for the Anchor Resource Center. That is the entity that ought to be buying the facility. So I would say let the board of directors for the Anchor Resource Center meet with the folks from Matthew 25, negotiate a deal to buy that facility. It's right next door to the rescue mission. You could do all kinds of joint programming together because they're literally separated by an alley. That's it. And then the Anchor Resource Center, if Fort Wayne's only participation is to have to build the capital to do $2.5 million, you could easily have the nonprofit buy the facility. And then the mayor goes back to city council and says, I'd like to do a one-time grant of $2 million or whatever to the Anchor Resource Center for X. That way the taxpayers don't own it. It's a one-time grant. We do those things all the time. But then if the philanthropy is there and you've got the nonprofit built, let that nonprofit have the responsibility, you know, to put that center together. And then the mayor last night said, you know, she wanted people to join her for the best outcome. I'm prepared to do that. And I will partner with the city as a commissioner to look at, for those with mental health and addiction problems, how do we work together to look at long-term sustainable focuses that gets them treatment and gets them healing instead of just exacerbates the problem? Because today, in the current structure that's there, I've talked to Parkview Behavioral, and that was one of the things that was talked about last night as far as, oh, well, Parkview Behavioral will be there, Park Center. They don't have the capacity.
2: Yeah.
3: And they just don't. And so I think there's a way to get the outcome the mayor wants, but to have this look a different way. And so to me it is, let's have that conversation. The city's never talked to us. And so the first time I heard about this was a presentation I got from the young lady who runs the initiatives for the mayor for homelessness that was, by the way, commissioners, here's what we're doing, here's where it's going, and we're going live with this tomorrow. Oh, okay. So we've never had that partnership. I want to have that partnership again because these are our residents too. And I think there is a solution to be had there, one that truly gets to the root cause and how do we solve that?
2: Well, then here's the million-dollar question, quite literally, Commissioner. With the September first vote coming up, I mean, a week from today, on this proposed Anchor Resource Center, is there enough time to actually consider another option?
3: Oh, 100%, Kayla. That's why I said there is tremendous pressure being put on city council members right now to vote yes. And in some ways, you could almost argue that's why last night was put in place. You know, there were 7 city council members there, and it is to pressure them that, you know, next year's an election year, and, you know, this is a huge public outcry to have this. Well, I've actually heard a huge public outcry of people who are concerned about it. However, they're scared to say anything about it.
2: Oh, well, they saw how their colleagues and whatnot got treated last night.
3: Well, because you're afraid of, okay, well, you'll be called racist or you'll be called, you know, you're not a Christian. And if you have a business, I mean, the poor guy that runs Zesto's, I've saw people, well, we're going to boycott him. You're boycotting him for raising concerns about operating his business? I mean, this is his livelihood. And so, of course, you should be able to, again, in our democracy, we ought to be able to have reasonable conversations and find common ground with this. And I think that's there. So to me, it is Absolutely, Kayla. You heard about all of these properties that could be available. And so to me, it's like, now that you've done the hard work of you formed the nonprofit, you have an operating model you've put in place, this just may not be the best location. And for those reasons. And the other thing that never is talked about, I think I've said before, our team looked at that same building 8-9 years ago for potentially our community corrections day reporting. And at the time, our people told us that is a building that's over years been added onto. It's 100 years old at its base. And it's had three additions, I think, over the years. Our team at the time told us it would cost a minimum of $8 million to renovate for community corrections day reporting. So I question, you know, it's always more expensive to renovate than it is to build new. The Matthew 25 facility is a lot newer comparatively, and no one's really looked at what would it take. So it may be higher in the acquisition cost. However, on the other end, it may be much cheaper to do programming out of there. And again, it's right next door to the rescue mission. It's all there. And that's one that I would love to be a partner to brainstorm, you know, with the city of Fort Wayne on ways we could make something like that happen that would focus on those that have homelessness because of economic circumstances. And then let's partner together on other facilities that would deal with mental illness and addiction. Because unless we really say they are three very different things, and it's not a one size fits all. And unless we deal with that, it's not going to be successful. And I want this to be successful. We all do. So let's figure out a way that we can do this differently. I don't know that we've lost time in this because, again, the hardest thing in this is the preparing and getting the whole operating model put together. So to me, it is, if city council votes this down, I think there is another way through, and it's one that I'm certainly willing to partner with on.
2: So then, Commissioner, from your seat, I guess, what are you watching over the next week when we have the vote on this 1 week from today?
3: Well, to me, I'm really watching, are these questions being answered? Is city council really drilling into the questions and really saying, is this ultimately two things? What is the return on investment for the taxpayer of the city of Fort Wayne, which is the thing that I always look at first in any decision? And does this have the outcomes that we plan for? We've talked in the last segment about a lot of the downsides of this, and I think there are upsides. We definitely need the idea. One of the things I've proposed is, you know, because we have homelessness throughout Allen County, what if we had four of these resource centers in strategic parts of the county? You know, that would be able to tie people to resources that are available if, and we heard people last night that, okay, I lost my job or I had a medical issue and I don't know how I'm going to keep my apartment. How, we have over 2,000 nonprofits in this community, Kayla. How do we have a common area for people to go to be tied into those resources? And I think this center could be that. And let's have one in New Haven. Let's have one, you know, in Southeast Fort Wayne. We could do that, but the private sector philanthropy needs to be one driving that, partnering with the government. The government should not be in the driver's seat.
2: Commissioner, a way to come to the table with an actual tangible plan, and even thoughts on some of the finances behind it. I can't wait to see if anything does happen over the next week.
3: Me too.
2: Before this vote. I don't know. We'll just have to wait and watch and see. So I appreciate your time, especially hanging through the clock hour. We'll check back in with you maybe sooner. I don't know if we can wait till next Tuesday. That's Allen County Commissioner Ron Turbin joining us live here on WoWo.
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4: You know...
5: Not yet, according to USDA meteorologist Brad Rippey. However, as the western wildfire season continues...
6: So far this year, we are rapidly approaching 8 million acres burned nationally, and a big chunk of that has occurred just in the last couple of months in the northwest.
5: Which means total wildfire acreage approaching the 10 million acre burned mark, with the season still in late August. And with the traditional Southern California wildfire season of late fall and early winter still ahead. ahead.
6: There have been only 3 years in modern history where we've seen the U.S. wildfire acreage top 10 million. The first time it happened was 2015. We had 10.1 million acres burned that year. We pretty much matched that in 2020 and then 2017, where we just barely got past 10 million.
5: In addition to the Pacific Northwest, the Hawk Fire near Reno, Nevada, forced evacuations and caused significant damages. I'm Rod Bain reporting for the U.S. Department of Agriculture in Washington, D.C.
2: W-O-W-O. Well, we'll land. It's KB here.
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1: 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Whoa, whoa.
2: Darlene did it big time. I'm Carmen Roberts, Fox News. Trump-backed Darlene Graham advances to the general election in South Carolina to compete for a full-term U.S. Senate seat previously held by her brother, the late Lindsey Graham. She won about 53% of the vote in the Republican primary runoff, and during her victory speech slammed her Democratic opponent.
8: My Democratic opponent, Dr. Annie Andrews, is the most radical liberal ever nominated for a statewide office by the South Carolina Democratic Party.
2: South Carolina is a tough state for Democrats to win, but they believe the race could become more competitive as President Trump's approval rating continues to fall. The president ordered flags to fly at half staff for a week to honor Dolly Parton, who died from cancer yesterday at age 80. Nephew says she will never be forgotten.
9: Dolly called me and said she wants to rest in a beautiful bed of plush cotton because after a life wearing heavy rhinestones, she finally deserves to be comfortable and have some rest.
2: The world is remembering.
9: Rest in peace, Aunt Dolly.
2: The world is remembering Dolly for her music and the vast ways she gave back, including her Imagination Library, which has given millions of free books to kids. President Trump levels a new warning at Iran about keeping the Strait of Hormuz safe. Fox's Trey Yingst reports from Tel Aviv on the president's Truth Social post.
10: The president posted, "I've just been informed by the United States Navy that all mines have been removed and or detonated from within the international waters of the Strait of Hormuz. Iran has been notified that any ship or boat placing new mines will be immediately and systematically destroyed."
2: And crude oil is down 2.5% at this hour at $80.23 a barrel. 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
14: 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Thanks so much for starting your day with us. I'm Brian Ford. We have partly cloudy skies, 56 degrees across WOWO land. Skies remain partly cloudy for Wednesday. A chance of showers and storms later on with a high in the low 80s. Your 21 Alive First Alert forecast comes up at about 7:07. 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A surveillance fight just ended with Fort Wayne telling Flock, "You're out." City Council voted unanimously Tuesday against renewing the contract for the city's license plate readers. Critics Critics say the cameras amount to mass surveillance and raise questions about data use. Police maintain they're a valuable crime-fighting tool. Meanwhile, a speeding driver slammed a Buick into a tree in DeKalb County, leaving him injured and facing an OWI investigation. 28-year-old Brandon Smith of Ashley was driving too fast for road conditions on County Road 31 when he ran off the road. He was taken to the hospital with an abrasion to his hand. Alcohol is believed to have been a factor. Goshen schools are balancing a shrinking student population with pressure from employees seeking better pay.
15: Goshen Community Schools has proposed a 2027 budget with nearly $55 million for education and $19 million for operations. Officials said reserves are strong enough to handle declining enrollment, but bus drivers say their $16 an hour pay is falling behind the cost of living despite a recent wage increase. John Zimney, WoWo News.
14: The district does not expect to raise transportation or after-school fees. Elsewhere, seven cameras in the women's bathrooms at the Memorial Coliseum, and police say the woman who allegedly planted them left behind quite a trail. Investigators matched her clothes to surveillance, traced the ticket to a credit card in her name, then found Comet's game video and a suspicious text on her phone. 30-year-old Brianna Dean now faces seven felony voyeurism charges. It started with a theft at Meijer and ended with police surrounding a car on the I-69 exit ramp to Union Chapel. The suspect took off and led police on a high-speed chase, where the ramp was finally shut down for nearly an hour before his arrest. A massive new study is raising eyebrows over what's actually in your glass.
16: Researchers studied more than 340,000 people in the UK biobank and found wine drinking was linked to lower mortality, while beer, cider, and spirits were linked to higher risk. Moderate wine drinkers had a 21% lower risk of cardiovascular death. Laura Smith, WoWo News.
14: The study could not prove that wine caused a benefit. However, researchers say lifestyle differences play a role as well. Gunfire erupted outside an Elkhart gas station, and now a 20-year-old man is facing a criminal recklessness charge. Justin Murillo Rodriguez allegedly fired toward a vehicle during the shooting, which involved multiple people and multiple gunshots. Rodriguez was later treated for a gunshot wound and arrested. He's since posted bond. The Newswatch continues now at 7:05. Voters in Ohio are getting an election mail that looks official, but the source might surprise you.
17: Thousands of Ohio residents received registration and absentee ballot applications from two Washington, D.C.-based nonprofits. The groups targeted specific demographics and sent more than a million forms in Ohio. Election officials called the forms legitimate, but warned some personal information may be outdated. Victor Garcia, WoWo News.
14: In southern Michigan, two nights, two arrests, and two different guns, zero concealed pistol licenses. One suspect was already facing an OWI charge when police found a loaded pistol in his truck. The second was spotted in a high-crime area with what officers described as a bulky, heavy object in a sweatshirt. Turns out it was a handgun as well. WoWo Flight Watch at Fort Wayne International. All flights continue on schedule. TSA wait times about 15 minutes. 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Time saver traffic and weather together every 10 minutes during Fort Wayne's morning news. From the Craigville Appliance Traffic Center, we've got a trio of problem spots right now as we head into the 7 o'clock rush hour. Coliseum Boulevard at Lima Road, we've got a two-vehicle crash there that is partially blocking. Also, Clinton Street at Wayne in the downtown, that one not really causing you any real traffic hangups at all. And State Boulevard at Lakeview Drive, another two-vehicle crash, again, not causing any problems there. Just be aware if you're in that area. The big four right now, Washington, Jefferson, Lafayette, and Clinton looking okay getting you in out and through downtown. Interstates and the major roads moving at or near posted limits region-wide. As we check the jam cams, I-69 traffic volume normal for a Wednesday morning. Everything lining up good, though. If you're Indy-bound, you're looking at 90 minutes from the 4 to 465, 38 minutes to and from the Michigan line if you're north of Fort Wayne. I-469, normal traffic there, top to bottom in both directions. Everything looking good, even through that one-lane construction zone northbound between US 24 and Wheelock Road. And as we check the toll road and the Ohio Turnpike, everything's okay. Chicago to Toledo and back again. Next check from the Craigville Appliance Traffic Center comes up within 10 minutes. Craigville Appliance now with a second location right here in Fort Wayne at 3539 North Clinton. That's just south of Glenbrook. 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
18: From 21 Alive, I'm meteorologist Liz Braden with your forecast. Staying partly cloudy today and keeping an eye on the evening as a few scattered thunderstorms come in. Some could be severe. Temperatures today reach a high of 83 degrees. Tonight's storms exit as low slip down to 62. Then we're in the low 80s tomorrow. I'm meteorologist Liz Braden from 21 Alive on WoWo 92.3 FM at 1190 AM.
14: And right now we've got winds out of the north at 1, partly cloudy skies across WoWo land. It's 57 degrees in Shipshawana, 56 at your severe weather station. 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And the midweek edition of Fort Wayne's Morning News continues now with Caleb Blakesley and Josh Williams. 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
2: Morning, WoWo Land. It is Wednesday. Welcome on in here to Fort Wayne's Morning News. I am your host, KB, and as always, so appreciative that you decided to spend your time with us here on WoWo. If you are just tuning in, we are remembering a legend. Dolly Parton has died at the age of 80 after a brief battle with cancer. As we all know, her music shaped so many generations. So we're going to play some of that music here throughout the morning and remember her throughout the show. As always, if you want to chime in on our text back line, you can do so. We've got it open for you, 260-447-1190. But if you are just tuning in, the big story here in our neck of the woods, Fort Wayne City Council unanimously voted to block the city's flock contract renewal. But, I know there's always a but, that doesn't actually mean the cameras are going away. City Councilman Russiel, he's going to join us live coming up at 7:40 to answer all of the questions that we have about what happens next. So do not miss that. City Councilman Russiel joining us live here in studio to talk all things flock at 7:40 here on WoWo. Coming up right now, Senator Jim Banks, he is actually back from Northwest Indiana after surveying the devastating storm damage. He's going to join us live here to talk a bit more on disaster relief efforts. But something else I want you to take note of, weather-wise, we are expecting some severe weather later on this evening, anywhere from about 3 to 5 o'clock is when we are anticipating some storms moving in. Damaging wind gusts. Wind gusts actually up to about 50 miles per hour are really the main concern. So make sure you keep your eyes on the sky. Keep it tuned here to WoWo as we will continue to pass along the latest. Right now we got clear skies, 62 degrees off the world famous WoWo fire escape. Fort Wayne's Morning News continues straight ahead here on WoWo. But first, there is just something about this time of year. The kids are headed back to school. Our schedules start settling into a routine again. And before long, we're spending more evenings at home. And isn't that funny? That's usually when you start to notice the things around the house that you'd love to change. For us, it was our furniture. 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
2: Northwest Indiana still digging out from severe storms, flooding, tornadoes, and just damage in general. And Senator Jim Banks just toured some of the hardest hit areas, meeting with FEMA, NIPSCO, and a lot of local leaders. He even got President Trump on the phone with the mayor of Gary. So to talk about what he saw, what the president said, and what Hoosiers still need to know, and whether more federal help is coming or not, we've got Senator Banks joining us live right now. Good morning, Senator.
23: Hey, good morning, Kayla. Good to be with you.
2: Yeah, and I just kind of want to start simple with what you saw firsthand, because I have seen some pictures and I've heard numbers, but you were actually on the ground in Northwest Indiana. I mean, what stuck out to you most when you saw the damage?
23: Well, I think what stuck out most was at that point on Monday, there were still thousands of families with no power to their homes. Visited a homeless shelter that was run by the Red Cross in downtown Gary, and the homeless shelter in the middle of the day was filled with kids, little boys and little girls playing, who didn't have a home to go to because of the storms. We got some of the storms passed through our area here in Northeast Indiana, but nothing like what they got up there. I mean, they said it was almost like hurricane type weather in the region. I mean, you see the bridges out in Carmel, and Muncie got hit really bad. But up in Gary, you had a lot of old historic homes and huge trees that fell on these homes. And then you got the power companies trying to go home to home and clear out trees and debris to try to bring power back and get people back into their houses. So I visited with the mayor, Eddie Melton, and we went through kind of the plan to get people back up on their feet in Gary, and then I visited the homeless shelter. But one thing, Kayla, I know you'll appreciate, I also visited with a pastor and learned about what the clergy is doing in Gary to try to, they're providing food bank support and even people sleeping in churches until their homes are open again. And you know, that was an encouraging part of it, to see what the community is doing there to rebuild. And then I called President Trump with the mayor of Gary, and some people might recall President Trump has a long history in Gary. In the 80s and 90s, a riverboat that he owned in Gary. So he has a heart for Gary. He wanted to do whatever he could. And just about 24 hours later, he signed the disaster relief declaration for FEMA, to unlock FEMA to come in and provide direct support and aid to homeowners and families who are directly impacted. So that's the big news this morning. He signed that late last night, and that's That's really important for a couple dozen counties in Indiana, including Lake County and Hamilton County, that have been hardest hit throughout our state.
2: Yeah, that's huge news this morning, Senator. Do you have any idea in terms of a timeline and when some of that federal assistance will reach these counties?
23: Well, nothing is quick or easy, but this immediately unlocks that support. So my office will be working with and pushing FEMA to get the support to these people who need it the most as quickly as we can. So I don't know about a timeline, but I'm going to be pushing. I've been directly in touch with the newly confirmed FEMA administrator. Thank God we confirmed him right before we left for the recess. So he's on the job. I've been in touch, and I called on my way to Gary the other day. On Monday, I called the Chicago regional FEMA office that covers the whole state of Indiana to talk about what they're doing and to push them harder. I mean, my job is to push them to do their job and to make sure that the federal government follows through and does what they need to do. And that's what I'll be doing more of this week and beyond.
2: Let me ask you this, because it's my understanding you also met with NIPSCO leadership, and I'd be curious how that went, because, I mean, we had hundreds of thousands of outages. I know you know that. Some Hoosiers have gone weeks without power. Were you satisfied with, you know, NIPSCO's explanation, if you will, of its response and restoration timeline?
23: Yeah, of course not. I mean, it's taken way too long. I mean, we're 2 weeks beyond the storm. Yesterday was a big day where I think we got to like the 99% point of getting almost, I mean, I think at one point 350,000 homes without power, and then we got down to around 10,000 on Monday, and I think most of those have power today. So I think we've got it, as soon as we get to a point where we're satisfied that people are taken care of, then we got that's when we look back and investigate and figure out what went wrong so that doesn't happen again.
2: Yeah, I hear you on that. Well, Senator, I know you're on top of it, and you've been paying close attention. For Hoosiers who are just tuning in or listening this morning, and maybe for the bus here in Northeast Indiana, we're not dealing with quite the same recovery. How can we help?
23: Well, that's a great question, because I met with this young pastor in downtown Gary, and he was talking about all of the support coming from Fort Wayne, Indianapolis, other communities. I would look for ways to support the food banks and the Red Cross. I love the Red Cross. Amanda worked for the Red Cross years ago. It's such a great organization, and I saw what they did to transform a rec center into a shelter for these families. So support the Red Cross. The pastor in Gary said, you know, he asked me what can churches in Fort Wayne do to support churches and food banks in Gary. I mean, that's one thing that, you know, talk to your pastor, talk to your church, see if you can lend that kind of support. They'll take it. They'll be happy to have it.
2: Well, Senator, I just so appreciate you coming on and sharing what you saw and how we can help. And I love hearing about, you know, faith in action. Really great stuff this morning. We'll check back in with you 1 week from today.
23: Have a good day.
2: Hey, you too. That's Senator Jim Banks. He joins us live every Wednesday at this time here on the show. Coming up, we are joined live by our very own Josh Williams. He's got the update on the sports world. Stay with us here on WoWo.
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2: Well, sports time at 7:22. Josh Williams, that's your cue.
5: All right. Good morning, KB. Good morning, WoWo Land. Well, hey, boy, it's been a good one. Let's see if we can get the mic. There we go. We got microphones finally working over here. How about that? Hey, talking about a little bit of the Little League World Series, it's been a lot of fun there. Ohio is still alive in the Little League World Series out there in Williamsport, Pennsylvania. Of course, it's been a lot of fun seeing these kids take down some teams and, well, make a go the distance there. Other sports news that we had, too, coming up. Boy, did you guys hear about this? Both the Big Ten and the SEC have approved rules that will not allow football players who have dipped their toes in the NFL to return and play for a college team. Players who appear on the NFL roster, to enter the draft, they will not be allowed to be eligible to return to college teams. But the rule also extends to male and female basketball players and players who are also baseball guys in the SEC. So I think that's a common sense rule there. I don't think that any of these kids should be coming back after you had an opportunity to go play in the professional level to say, oh, you know what, I didn't quite cut it there, so therefore I'm going to come back and play a little bit of college football now. No, get out of here. Go sell insurance or something like that. But to have the, you know what I mean? Like, no, dude, like, you can't just, like, go dip your toe in the NFL, not cut it, and say, oh, wah, I'm going to go play a fifth year of college football.
2: Yeah.
5: No, that's unfair.
2: Yep, agreed. Get out.
5: So, good job, SEC.
2: Bye, Felicia.
5: Yeah, we'll see you back at 7:50 for another look at sports here on your home for IU Hoosiers football.
2: Thanks, Josh. Well, news time at 7:24. 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
2: 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Brian Ford has the update on our time saver traffic. Brian, what's happening there?
14: Well, Kayla, we had three problems. Now we've got two. We're down to two crashes that we're keeping an eye on for you. Lima Road at Coliseum Boulevard. Always a pleasure to be driving through there anyway. We've got a two-vehicle crash here partially blocking. Definitely jamming you up a little bit more on Lima Road than normal. And Clinton Street at Wayne downtown, still working on that two-vehicle crash here. Not really causing you any problems on Clinton or Wayne from the look of things whatsoever. So just be aware if you are in the downtown. 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
18: From 21 Alive, I'm meteorologist Liz Braden with your forecast. Staying partly cloudy today and keeping an eye on the evening as a few scattered thunderstorms come in. Some could be severe. Temperatures today reach a high of 83 degrees. Tonight's storms exit as lows slip down to 62. Then we're in the low 80s tomorrow. I'm meteorologist Liz Braden from 21 Alive on WoWo 92.3 FM at 1190 AM.
24: U.S. Trade Representative says China has been following through on its soybean purchase commitments from the U.S. Jameson Greer tells Brownfield,
25: they've even purchased about 4 to 5 million tons, even at a time when Brazilian beans were a little cheaper. To me, that's a sign of goodwill on their part.
24: The regional administrator for U.S. EPA Region 7 says the public comment period is closing soon on a proposal to end the diesel emission fluid system derailments. Jim Macy says the rollback is common sense for farmers as they operate equipment.
26: If we get a resonating beep that says we're running out of fluid or we've got a problem, it shouldn't shut you down and cause you to go into a default mode and then lose your crop.
24: And the USDA says poultry production was higher last month. The agency says 4.8 billion pounds of poultry were certified wholesome in July, rising 4% on the year. I'm Brent Barnett. Brownfield.
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14: We have partly cloudy skies, 56 degrees across WoWo land. The outlook for Wednesday calls for a mix of sun and clouds. Showers and storms possible later on with a high in the low 80s. Good morning, I'm Brian Ford. Glad you're with us. Coming up in the news at the half hour on WoWo, 92.3 FM and 1190 AM, a unanimous city council vote as Fort Wayne joins a growing list of cities booting Flock license plate readers. He was already in trouble on another narcotics case. Now a Waynedale man's in even more hot water over the same thing. A violent stabbing in a Goshen home lands a victim in a Fort Wayne hospital and her attacker in jail. And boldly going where no telescope has gone before, Ohio's largest university joins forces with NASA for the next generation of space exploration. Details on these stories and more coming up right now. National and global coverage continues at 7:30 with the latest from Fox News.
13: Fox News, I'm CJ Papa. Dolly Parton dies at the age of 80. Her family said following a brief battle with cancer, she just wasn't a singer.
15: No, I'm just screaming at my husband. I can do that anytime.
13: Now, from the movie Steel Magnolias, her nephew Brian Seaver.
16: Dolly called me and said she wants to rest in a beautiful bed of plush cotton because after a life wearing heavy rhinestones, she finally deserves to be comfortable and have some rest.
13: President Trump ordering flags lower to honor the country music legend. Interim South Carolina Senator Darlene Graham holds off Congressman Ralph Norman in the special runoff election. She'll run for her late brother Lindsey Graham's open seat in the U.S. Senate in November.
27: Thank you, Lindsey, for your service to South Carolina and to this country. It's just not the same without you here.
13: She faces Annie Andrews. America's listening to Fox News.
14: WoWo News time is 7:31. Fort Wayne City Council is saying no to Flock. Council members unanimously rejected renewing the contract for the license plate readers last night amid concerns the system amounts to mass surveillance. Critics also questioned data storage and potential misuse. Police maintain Flock cameras are a valuable crime-fighting tool. From grocery theft to freeway standoff in one quick trip, police say a suspect fled a Fort Wayne Meijer, triggering a pursuit that ended with the car surrounded on I-69 on the Union Chapel exit. The ramp was closed and the suspect was arrested. Hoosier drivers can expect to see more blue lights on the road as the holiday weekend approaches.
28: Indiana law enforcement stepping up patrols through September 7 for the national Drive Sober or Get Pulled Over campaign. Last year, alcohol was involved in nearly 23% of the state's traffic deaths. John Zimney, WoWo News.
14: You'd think being out on bond on a drug case would be a pretty good time to lay low. Not according to police. A Waynedale raid turned up narcotics, and 44-year-old Lerani Garrett now faces charges of dealing cocaine, possession, and money laundering. He's already out on bond on another drug case. A medical helicopter was called in after a woman was stabbed at a Goshen home on Monday afternoon. Police arrested 76-year-old Larry Peterson, who faces domestic battery with a deadly weapon. The woman was flown to the hospital. Her condition has not been released. Elsewhere, Ohio State's helping launch a telescope built to change how we see the universe.
17: NASA's Nancy Grace Roman Space Telescope is scheduled to launch August 30th on a SpaceX Falcon Heavy. Ohio State researchers helped build the science tools behind the mission, which will map huge sections of the sky and hunt for distant planets. Scientists expect Roman to detect about a billion galaxies and 20 billion stars. Victor Garcia, WoWo News.
14: The telescope's first science results are expected next year. The Newswatch continues now at 7:33. A 13-year-old is under arrest in Fishers for bringing what looked like a gun to junior high. Police found the imitation firearm in the student's backpack, and under a new Indiana law, that's now a misdemeanor. He's now facing a very real arrest. He was speeding down the toll road with meth in the car, then allegedly tossed some out the window when police pulled him over. 48-year-old Mark O'Kelly now facing a list of drug charges after a trooper checked him at 82 miles per hour near Valparaiso. Investigators say the bag he threw contained 30 grams of suspected meth and smaller bags of suspected cocaine. Michigan's work ethic is taking another hit in a new national ranking.
0: Michigan landed dead last in WalletHub's ranking of the hardest working states, scoring just 27.32 out of 100. It ranked 50th in direct work factors and 34th in indirect factors. South Dakota topped the list with a score of 64.59. Tommy Lee, WoWo News.
14: It's the second straight year Michigan finished last in that ranking. WoWo Flight Watch at Fort Wayne International. All flights currently showing on schedule. Your TSA wait times are about 15 minutes. She wasn't a lawyer, but according to court documents, she allegedly took more than $34,000 pretending to be one. Fort Wayne's Katherine Jackson is now facing another fraud charge while allegedly fighting two other fraud cases, including one involving a car she allegedly took $8,000 for but never delivered. Well, you can forget the scale for a second. Your waistline may be telling a very different story about your health.
1: Researchers tracked nearly 260,000 adults for about 20 years and found waist size and waist-to-hip ratio picked up heart risks BMI could miss. Among people with normal or overweight BMI, larger waists were linked to a 15 to 50% higher risk of heart problems and death. Laura Smith, WoWo News.
14: Researchers say abdominal fat can be especially important, but the study had limitations, including no data on diet or exercise. WoWo News time is 7:35. 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Time saver traffic and weather together every 10 minutes during Fort Wayne's morning news. From the Craigville Appliance Traffic Center, we got a pair of problem spots we're dealing with right now. Let's go to Lima Road at Coliseum Boulevard. Got a two-vehicle crash here, still partially blocking. Should be in the cleanup stages very shortly, but right now it is definitely jamming you up a little bit more inbound on Lima Road. Also, we're seeing some jam-ups westbound Coliseum Boulevard as well. And in the downtown, Clinton Street at Wayne got a two-vehicle crash here. Cleaning that one up too, not really causing you any problems on Clinton or Wayne Street that we're seeing so far. The big four right now, Washington, Jefferson, Lafayette, and Clinton, looking very good getting you in, out, and through downtown. Interstates and major roads moving at or near posted limits region-wide. Your drive times are right on target. As we check the jam cams, I-69, your traffic volume definitely build in normal for a Wednesday morning rush hour. Everything looking good, though. If you're Indy bound, you're 90 minutes from the 4 to 465 in both directions, 38 minutes to and from pure Michigan if you're north of Fort Wayne. I-469, normal traffic volume to a little heavier than normal. Everything's still looking good, though, every top to bottom in both directions, even through that one-lane construction zone northbound between U.S. 24 and Wheelock Road. Do be aware, though, that as traffic volumes build in, those traffic jams come fast and furious. We'll keep an eye on it for you. Definitely, you're going to want to need your traffic app and an alternate route. And on the toll road or the Ohio Turnpike, either one, it is severe clear. Chicago to Toledo and back again. Next check from the Craigville Appliance Traffic Center comes up in about 10 minutes. Craigville Appliance, now with a second location right here in Fort Wayne, at 3539 North Clinton Street, just south of Glenbrook. 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
18: From 21 Alive, I'm meteorologist Liz Braden with your forecast. Staying partly cloudy today and keeping an eye on the evening as a few scattered thunderstorms come in. Some could be severe. Temperatures today reach a high of 83 degrees. Tonight's storms exit as lows slip down to 62. Then we're in the low 80s tomorrow. I'm meteorologist Liz Braden from 21 Alive on WoWo 92.3 FM at 1190 AM.
14: And right now we've got winds out of the north at 1. Partly cloudy skies across WoWo land. It's 55 degrees in Sturgis, 56 at your severe weather station. 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
3: Just when I forgot to get myself,
2: you walked right in. Well, Land, if you are just tuning in and you haven't heard yet, Dolly Parton, queen of country music, has died at the age of 80 after a remarkable seven-decade career that, quite frankly, took her from just a dirt-poor beginning in rural Tennessee to one of the most beloved entertainers in the world. She was 80 years old, battled a brief battle with cancer, and we will be remembering her life and legacy really throughout the morning here on the show. So if you want to chime in like so many of you already have, you can do so on our text back line. It is open 260-447-1190. But if you are just waking up, you are just tuning in, I also want you to keep your eyes on the sky. We are anticipating some severe weather later on this evening. Really, we're expecting some storms move in anywhere between about 3 and 5 p.m. and they're going to hang on for a couple of hours. Some major wind gusts up to about 50 miles per hour. The big concern

0: Hey, Wobbleland, it's KB here. Listen up for a minute. 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
0: We are talking all things flock. If you missed it, Fort Wayne City Council last night rejected the controversial flock contract as of last night. But there's always a but. That doesn't technically mean the cameras are just poof going away. So to find out exactly what is happening and what's going to happen moving forward, live in studio, we've got City Councilman Russ Yale. Good morning, Councilman.
6: Good morning.
0: Okay, so I think the big question right off the bat, and I'm going to ask it like this very intentionally. Did council vote last night to end flock in Fort Wayne, or did you simply reject this particular $120,000 expenditure?
6: Right. So the only way that City Council has been approached by the Fort Wayne Police Department on flock was to ask for forgiveness rather than permission. So they showed up, they said, oh, hey, we've been doing this for a couple of years, and now we need you to appropriate the money for us. Well, so last night was technically an appropriations bill. The council made it crystal clear that it was a de facto prohibition and that we expected the mayor and the police department to honor the will of the legislative body and also acting as a fiscal body, and that this was a de facto prohibition. So there should not be any questions this morning. And if anyone from the administration has said anything to even begin to ask additional questions, that's a problem.
0: Oh, Russ, I've got lots of questions. So technically, City Council, and I just want to make sure I have my facts straight, approves expenditures $100,000 or more, mm-hmm. correct? Mm-hmm. So technically, could hypothetically the Fort Wayne Police Department, I don't know, let's say take a couple of cameras away, reduce that expenditure right. to, let's say, I don't know, right. $90,000, I don't know, and continue using the cameras without coming back to flock?
6: Yeah. Now it's beginning to sound like we're talking Glenn Beck here on a federal level.
0: Listen, it's not just my concern, Russ.

0: possible that the legislative body and the executive body might, that the legislative might speak and then the executive body might try to go around them? Goodness, in Fort Wayne, I hope. Not. I think it was very definitive.
1: Can I tell you why that concern is being brought up?
0: Well, I think it's very reasonable because why are we here?
1: Right.
0: We are here because it was instituted without the knowledge of the council and without the knowledge of the public. And it is a civil liberties issue. It is crossing the Rubicon when it comes to surveillance. And so we insisted on transparency. We insisted on discussion. We gave it the whole summer. And we said very definitively no, and that should be the end of it. And if need be, there were members of council last night that talked about instituting a ban if that needs be. I think that would I hope it wouldn't necessarily immediately have to come to that. I think that the mayor or the police chief could just simply say, yeah, we got the message, they're coming down, and that would alleviate the immediate concerns.
1: Well, that would be nice, but I think what kind of threw a wrench into it is right after council's meeting last night, the Fort Wayne Police Department, they released this statement, and there's a line in the statement, I'm sure you've read it, I'm not going to read the whole thing on the air, but it says that they will evaluate the impact of tonight's decision and determine the appropriate path forward.
0: Right.
1: What do you make of that wording?
0: I make of that as a press release that
1: okay.
0: was written very well. And if it's anything more than that, then that would only hasten a ban.
1: So what happens then? To my knowledge, there are 36 flock cameras around town. What now happens to those cameras?
0: Yeah, and that's another great question, because last night was an appropriation.
1: Mm-hmm.
0: With the initial vote now being at the beginning of the summer, being basically a tied vote, the expectation was really on, oh, are we going to approve it or not? Approve it. And so... There hasn't been the how do you clean it up discussion yet. So that last night was just the are we going to leave it? Are we going to approve it? And that, again, what you don't want with government is asking for forgiveness rather than approval. That
1: right.
0: is bedrock to American government, to obviously to local government, and it's a bedrock principle for the heart of this issue, which is civil liberties. And so, just the fact that we have to have this discussion of well, what do you do now that the forgiveness hasn't been granted? That's immediately for the mayor and the police department to explain what happens next.
1: Well, then let me ask you this. I know you can't wave a magic wand here, Councilman Yale, but let's say 6 months from now, I'm driving through Fort Wayne. Do you think I'll still see flock cameras?
0: No, I don't.
1: Okay. I hope your magic wand is correct on that one.
0: You
1: sound very confident. I'm glad. I'm relieved to hear your confidence.
0: Let's back that up, because what this is a grassroots vote. This is a grassroots discussion. This is actually a national vote that mm-hmm. we took last night. Why do I say that? It's because really the discussion of flock is really, I think, something going on nationally where it is tied to a pushback on big tech and a loss of privacy and of government creeping in too much into the American life. And it wasn't just Fort Wayne, it's throughout the nation. There's a feeling that needed pushback. And it went all the way up to, I think you just posted something recently, President Trump taking
1: maybe.
0: Notice and saying, oh, this flock thing, I guess maybe nationally we should be looking at. Well, yeah, because the biggest fear is that flock turns into a true national network. And that's where the true danger is with it.
1: Yeah.
0: So, The Fort Wayne might have got the attention, but there are flock cameras instituted by the county. There are flock cameras instituted by the state. And at the very least, where this legislation needs to begin with is not in Fort Wayne. It needs to begin in Indianapolis so that the state gets this figured out. And ideally, it'd be nationwide.
1: Mm-hmm.
0: Obviously, we've even seen Congressman Stutzman take an interest in this after he was stopped by a flock camera,
1: yes.
0: I think, at his own house.
1: It was for or an expired registration. That is what it was. Expired plates.
0: So, yes, we had a local vote last night. It's a national issue. We weren't going to fix the national problems with the Fort Wayne vote last night. That's why the only way forward was to just acknowledge it's a Wild West. As far as technology outpacing the ability of legislation to keep up with it, and we need national leadership, state leadership at the very least.
1: And that's definitely happening. We've talked to a lot of our state house boys, and they are on it. I do believe some legislation is going to be introduced at this next legislative session. But from me to you, and in fact, you got a lot of kudos even last night from other members of city council. You really dug deep on this one and did a lot of groundwork when it comes to just researching PLOC in general. So for me to you, I'm just very appreciative of your due diligence.
0: Oh, that's kind of you.
1: Well, I might not be too kind to you next week. We'll find out, Councilman. I do. While you are here.
0: Well, you're only as good as your last vote.
1: That's right.
0: I know how it works.
1: That is so true. That should be on a bumper sticker for you. But speaking of due diligence, you are headed to Lafayette tomorrow, correct?
0: Yeah.
1: To visit essentially a resource center very similar to the Anchor Resource Center that's being proposed for downtown Fort Wayne. I mean, what are you hoping to see? What do you think you'll see? How will that impact your thoughts on that vote coming up in a week?
0: I mean, I think you know that I have been skeptical of the proposal, but the mayor has put out a serious proposal and pointed to Lafayette. And we've given this a whole summer of due diligence as well to make sure that we know as much as we can. The public knows as much as we can. But in July, I said, okay, well, I should take a look at it in person. It's taken a month and a half to actually get a date.
1: You've been kind of busy.
0: They can give me. So I look forward to kind of seeing what the best case scenario is based off of what the administration thinks they want to model their proposal after.
1: Well, then after that visit on Thursday, can I maybe have you back on Monday morning? We can talk about your visit and then preview that vote on the Anchor Resource Center coming up Tuesday night.
0: I think it'll be real interesting to see how that is working there. Also see the impact that it's had on on that neighborhood, because that's really the biggest pushback on this particular proposal has been the location. Mm-hmm. The location being by the Y, by a school, and in the middle of downtown. And so I think it'll be especially interesting, not just to see the facility, but to see how it's interacting with its neighbors.
1: Yeah, I agree. I can't wait for your visit. And Councilman, you just said it. Well, Josh will get him booked before he leaves for Monday. We'll have you back on. Thanks so much.
0: Thank you.
1: And that's City Councilman Resiel joining us live here in studio. Well, news time, it's 7:52. Coming up, we need to check in on your time saver traffic. 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
10: Favorable weather conditions in the Midwest are expected to continue to end August after extreme heat in much of the region the previous month.
11: Temperatures, unlike July, have fallen back to near or even below normal levels. Temperatures have been staying below 90 for the most part across the Midwest the last couple of weeks. And in addition, we're starting to balance out some of those moisture inequities that we've been seeing in the Midwest.
10: USDA meteorologist Brad Rippey explains lingering lowland flooding continues in parts of the lower Midwest, while drought impacts remain in areas of the upper Midwest.
11: So certainly a favorable pattern, unfortunately, for a lot of the corn in the upper Midwest, just getting too far along to be helped a whole lot at this point by more favorable temperatures and moisture. But for some of the later developing crops, including soybeans, this should help. As temperatures come down, we can actually help to fill out some of those pods a little bit better with the more favorable conditions.
10: I'm Rod Bain reporting for the U.S. Department of Agriculture in Washington, D.C.
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13: She'll never be forgotten. I'm Carmen Roberts, Fox News. Working 9 to 5. Fans around the world are remembering Dolly Parton for her incredible musical talent and spirit. In 2018, she told Fox and Friends,
14: "You got to be true to yourself. You got to stand up for what you believe in, especially to the young girls. You got to believe in yourself. You've got to be willing to sacrifice for whatever that dream of yours is."
13: Her representatives say the 80-year-old icon passed away yesterday from cancer and will always be remembered for her music, acting, business savvy, and her humor and generosity. Interim South Carolina U.S. Senator Darlene Graham won the primary runoff yesterday to advance to the general election. Many see her as a victory test for President Trump's endorsement.
15: The president strongly backed her. She is new to politics after the sudden passing of her brother, Lindsey Graham.
16: I know he's looking down right now, very proud.
15: The Graham campaign believes the president did all he could to help her across the finish line.
13: Fox's Mike Emanuel. In November, Graham will face off against pediatrician Democrat Annie Andrews in a state where Democrats haven't won a statewide election in 2 decades. Canada retaliates with up to 50% tariffs on hundreds of U.S. products to match the levies from the U.S.
17: 50% on American steel and aluminum products, 25% on American dairy, fish, and seafood, and 15% on select farm equipment and machinery, up to $20 billion. Prime Minister Carney says in the face of unjustified American tariffs, Canadians have shown resolve, purpose, and strength.
13: Fox's Peter Ducey reports President Trump says Canadians must pay a fair amount.
17: And if they don't, we won't make a deal. That's fine.
13: America's listening to Fox News.
18: Born on America's darkest day, September 11th, 01, the Tunnel to Towers Foundation, they have been helping American heroes ever since. 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McKenna later died from T-cell lymphoma, leaving his wife, Dina, and 2 daughters. Tunnel to Towers honored Sergeant McKenna. 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
21: 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Thanks so much for starting your day with us. I'm Brian Ford. We have partly cloudy skies, 56 degrees across WOWO land. Skies will be partly cloudy for Wednesday, a chance of showers and storms later on with a high in the low 80s. You're 21 Alive. 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A surveillance fight just ended with Fort Wayne telling Flock, "You're out." City Council voted unanimously Tuesday against renewing the contract for the city's license plate readers. Critics say the cameras amount to mass surveillance and raise questions about data use. Police maintain they're a valuable crime-fighting tool. Meanwhile, a speeding driver slammed a Buick into a tree in DeKalb County, leaving him injured and facing an OWI investigation. 28-year-old Brandon Smith of Ashley was driving too fast for road conditions on County Road 31 when he ran off the road. He was taken to the hospital with an abrasion to his hand. Alcohol is believed to have been a factor. Goshen schools are balancing a shrinking student population with pressure from employees for better pay.
0: Goshen Community Schools has proposed a 2027 budget with nearly $55 million for education and $19 million for operations. Officials said reserves are strong enough to handle declining enrollment, but bus drivers say their $16 an hour pay is falling behind the cost of living despite a recent wage increase. John Zimney, WoWo News.
21: Seven cameras in the women's restrooms at the Memorial Coliseum, and police say the woman who allegedly planted them left behind quite a trail. Investigators matched her clothes to surveillance, traced the ticket to a credit card in her name, then found a Comets game video and suspicious text on her phone. 30-year-old Brianna Dean now faces seven felony voyeurism charges. It started with a theft at Meijer and ended with police surrounding a car on an I-69 exit. The suspect took off and led police on a high-speed chase and was finally stopped near Union Chapel Road, where the ramp was shut down for nearly an hour before the arrest. Elsewhere, a massive new study is raising eyebrows over what's actually in your glass.
1: Researchers studied more than 340,000 people in the UK biobank and found wine drinking was linked to lower mortality, while beer, cider, and spirits were linked to higher risk. Moderate wine drinkers had a 21% lower risk of cardiovascular death. Laura Smith, WoWo News.
21: Gunfire erupted outside an Elkhart gas station, and now a 20-year-old man is facing a criminal recklessness charge. Justin Murillo Rodriguez allegedly fired toward a vehicle during that shooting, which involved multiple people and multiple gunshots. Rodriguez was later treated for a gunshot wound, arrested, and has since posted bond. The Newswatch continues now at 8:05. Voters in Ohio are getting election mail that looks official, but the source may surprise you.
22: Thousands of Ohio residents received registration and absentee ballot applications from two Washington, D.C.-based nonprofits. The groups targeted specific demographics and sent more than a million forms in Ohio. Election officials called the forms legitimate, but warned some personal information may be outdated. Victor Garcia, WoWo News.
21: Officials urge people to check information before returning any form. In southern Michigan, two nights, two arrests, two guns, and zero concealed pistol licenses. One suspect was already facing an OWI charge when police found a loaded pistol in his truck. The second was spotted in a high-crime area with what officials described as bulky, heavy objects under his shirt. Well, it turns out it was a handgun. WoWo Flight Watch at Fort Wayne International. All flights are showing on schedule, and your TSA wait time's currently 15 minutes. 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Time saver traffic and weather together every 10 minutes during Fort Wayne's Morning News. Well, from the Craigville Appliance Traffic Center, all of our previous problem spots have cleared up, and we're looking overall good as we head into the 8 o'clock hour. We are crash, tie-up, and major delay-free across Fort Wayne, Allen County, and the tri-state region. The big four right now, Washington, Jefferson, Lafayette, and Clinton, still looking good getting in, out, and through downtown. Interstates and major roads moving at or near posted limits region-wide. Your drive times are right where they should be. Checking the jam cams once again. I-69, your traffic volume definitely build in normal for a Wednesday morning. Everything lining up as it should, though. If you're Indy bound, you're looking at 90 minutes from the 4 to 465 in both directions, 38 minutes to and from pure Michigan if you're north of Fort Wayne. I-469, normal traffic volume continues there, top to bottom in both directions, and overall fine condition. We are seeing a little bit of brake tapping right now going on as you're entering that construction zone northbound. That's going to be between US 24 and Wheelock Road. You're going to break out past the Stellhorn Road overpass and be clear all the way from there to I-69 westbound. And as we take a look at the Indiana Toll Road and the Ohio Turnpike, it is severe clear across the top of the Hoosier and the Buckeye State. You're looking good Chicago to Toledo and back again. 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
24: From 21 Alive, I'm meteorologist Liz Braden with your forecast. Staying partly cloudy today and keeping an eye on the evening as a few scattered thunderstorms come in. Some could be severe. Temperatures today reach a high of 83 degrees. Tonight's storms exit as lows slip down to 62. Then we're in the low 80s tomorrow. I'm meteorologist Liz Braden from 21 Alive on WoWo 92.3 FM at 1190 AM.
21: And right now, winds continue out of the north at 1. We have fair skies across WoWo land. 57 degrees in Markle. It's 58. It's your severe weather station. 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And the midweek edition of Fort Wayne's Morning News continues now with Kayla Blakesley and Josh Williams. 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
3: Hey, good morning. It's Wednesday, August 26th. I cannot believe it. Welcome on in here to Fort Wayne's Morning News. I am your host, KB, and we have just had a jam-packed show this morning. First and foremost, we have been remembering a legend. If you missed the news, Dolly Parton has died at the age of 80 after a brief battle with cancer. Her music shaped so many generations, and we really have been remembering her throughout the morning. We've been playing a lot of her music. But the other thing I want you to take note of this morning, the other big story, is the fact that we've got severe weather headed our way. Yeah, you're going to want to keep an eye on the sky because a cold front could spark some scattered storms anywhere between about 3 and 5 this afternoon, and they're going to hang on for a couple of hours. Damaging winds really are the main threat. We're anticipating wind gusts up to about 50 miles per hour. So definitely be weather aware. We are going to clear out, though, and have some beautiful weather come Thursday and Friday, but we got to push through this evening. Right now, we got clear skies, 63 degrees off the world-famous WoWo fire escape. A couple other things that we're tracking down this morning, and this really is the big one here in our neck of the woods. Wayne City Council unanimously voting to block the city's Flock contract for renewal. We actually just had live in studio City Councilman Russiel and answered a lot of our questions in terms of, you know, what happens with the current Flock cameras that we have. Could the Fort Wayne Police Department find a loophole to keep funding the cameras? And we got answers to a lot of those questions. In fact, producer Josh working furiously right now to get that interview up on the podcast page. So make sure you check it out at wowo.com. But coming up right now, it's something that we really haven't had a ton of time to dive into, but it's definitely important. $625,000, right? That's a big number. And that's what it's going to cost us, the taxpayer, to end the state's fight with former utility regulator Andy Zay. So exactly why are we footing the bill? And where exactly is that money going to? I'm going to share the receipts with you coming up in about 2 minutes. But first, it is back to school season here in Northeast Indiana. And whether you have kids headed back to class or not, this time of year always really does feel like a reset. We're back to routines, back to earlier mornings, and hopefully earlier bedtimes, saying that for myself. But if you're getting a full night's sleep and you are still waking up tired, it might not be your schedule. 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
1: And if you're wondering, wait, KB, how did we get to a $625,000 check? Here's a little quick refresher for you this morning. Andy Zay was appointed by Governor Mike Braun to chair the Indiana Utility Regulatory Commission. You know, the powerful board that oversees Indiana's utility companies and the rates you pay. Yeah, that one. But things unraveled, let's put it that way, following the controversial $71 million AES Indiana rate increase, because the commission voted to move forward with this increase. Governor Braun then first removed Andy Zay as chairman, and then earlier this month, as we know, fired him from the commission altogether. Turn, Andy Zay sued the governor. And his argument was essentially, you can't just fire me. Indiana law protects IURC commissioners from removal without cause. And Zay wanted his seat back. Okay, Governor Braun's administration fired back saying, oh, I'm sorry, we did have cause. And they cited allegations involving campaign-funded gifts for IURC employees, like these designer scarves and neckties. They talked about employee bonuses and a missing financial disclosure, which seemingly, you know, set up a pretty significant court fight over just how much power an Indiana governor has to remove an independent utility regulator. So that brings us to where we are now, because we're not actually getting that fight. The state is settling it for $625,000. And yeah, y'all, that's public money. So where does it go? $185,000 goes to Zay as wages. Another $300,000 goes to Zay to settle his remaining claims, and $140,000 goes toward his attorneys and legal costs. The agreement says that $485,000 going to Zay reflects the value of salary and benefits he could have received had he remained on the commission through March of 2030. In exchange, Zay drops the lawsuit and his effort to get his seat back. Braun admits no wrongdoing. Zay admits no wrongdoing. Braun's replacement stays on the commission. You get the idea. And really, instead of a judge deciding who was right and who was wrong, Indiana taxpayers are spending $625,000 to end the argument. Sounds like an expensive fight.
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5: We have fair skies, 58 degrees. I'm Brian Ford. Here's what's trending at 8:18. Target's discovered something every Halloween costume designer should probably know. Not everything that glows under a black light belongs on a store shelf. The retailer's pulling a kid's circus clown costume after critics said the design evoked blackface and minstrel imagery. Target apologized by saying, "We got this wrong," and promised to figure out how it got through the system. There were designers, buyers, marketers, and approvals involved at every level. Apparently, common sense was not on that distribution list. And the guy runs an urgent care clinic. You'd think he'd be familiar with the concept of keeping a bad situation from getting worse. Instead, police say a road rage confrontation on I-77 turned into gunfire, with two sisters, a 20-year-old and a 12-year-old, shot in the leg. The Charlotte area doctor was arrested about 15 miles later. He now faces several felony charges. The patients, meanwhile, were treated and released from the hospital. The doctor's day, well, that's headed in a very different direction. And somebody's Goodwill donation came back with a very disturbing bonus, a real human skull. Investigators say it belonged to a woman between 20 and 49 years old, and it wasn't a medical or teaching specimen. Michigan officials say there's no sign of trauma, no identification, and no explanation for just how it ended up at the thrift store. Well, the FBI now has it for DNA testing. 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Time saver traffic and weather together every 10 minutes during Fort Wayne's morning news. From the Craigville Appliance Traffic Center, things looking overall good as we continue through this 8 o'clock hour. We do so crash, tie up and delay free across Fort Wayne, Allen County, and the tri-state region. Taking a look now at the big four, Washington, Jefferson, Lafayette, and Clinton, you're still looking okay getting it out and through downtown. The majors, I-69, I-469, even the Indiana Toll Road and Ohio Turnpike, all looking good for a Wednesday morning. The next check from the Craigville Appliance Traffic Center comes up within 10 minutes. 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
6: From 21 Alive, I'm meteorologist Liz Braden with your forecast. Staying partly cloudy today and keeping an eye on the evening as a few scattered thunderstorms come in. Some could be severe. Temperatures today reach a high of 83 degrees. Tonight's storms exit as lows slip down to 62. Then we're in the low 80s tomorrow. I'm meteorologist Liz Braden from 21 Alive on WoWo 92.3 FM at 1190 AM.
1: Thanks, Liz. Right now, we've got clear skies, a whopping 62 degrees off the world-famous WoWo fire escape. What news time? It's 8:21. Josh Williams, he's got the update on everything happening in the sports world. We'll connect with him straight ahead here on WoWo for the latest. But first, kids, they are back in school. Routines are changing. And before we know it, we will be consistently talking about football, hoodies, and yes, fall. But let's be honest, we've still got plenty of hot Indiana weather left. 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
1: 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Well, with sports time, it's 8:22. Josh Williams, what's going on in your world?
8: Well, the Little League World Series is going on, and it's down to the final stages out there in Williamsport, Pennsylvania. And get this, the Great Lakes region is still alive. Hamilton West Side Little League from Ohio picked up another big win yesterday, beating the Metro region 5-2. Ohio scored all five of its runs in the fourth inning, and Boone Treadway delivered a strong performance on the mound, striking striking out 8 while throwing 5 innings. Now, the victory does keep the Great Lakes alive in the U.S. bracket and moves Hamilton into the next round. Now, the team is now 4-0 at the World Series, including regional tournament play. There's also some history that was made yesterday. Kinley Ramos of the Southeast region tied the Little League World Series record for strikeouts by a girl, matching Monet Davis with 14 career strikeouts in the tournament. Rasmus helped Southeast rally from a 5-run deficit to beat Westchester, Pennsylvania, 6-5. The tournament will continue on today in Williamsport with a championship game set for Sunday. And remember, these are 10 to 12-year-old kids playing on the biggest stages in youth baseball. So while the baseball is competitive, it's also about the experience of a lifetime for these youngsters. So whenever you get a chance and you pop on the tube, enjoy watching this experience and the thrill of these kids too out there. It's just something that you won't experience anywhere else. So we'll keep you updated as the week moves along, and good luck to Hamilton Westside Little League out of Ohio, who is trying to make some dreams come true. We will see you back at 8:50 for one final look at sports right here on your home for Indiana Hoosiers football.
1: Looking forward to it. Thanks, Joshua. News time. It's 8:24. Coming up, we want to get you updated on everything that's been happening on the roadways this morning. Brian Ford will have a live look at your time saver traffic in about 60 seconds from right now. But first, back to school season. It is here, and Wix Pies and I want to make it just a little bit sweeter. 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
1: 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Well, news time. It's 8:27. Brian Ford has the update on our time saver traffic. Brian, what are you seeing on the roads?
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6: From 21 Alive, I'm meteorologist Liz Bradham with your forecast. Staying partly cloudy today and keeping an eye on the evening as a few scattered thunderstorms come in. Some could be severe. Temperatures today reach a high of 83 degrees. Tonight, storms exit as lows slip down to 62. Then we're in the low 80s tomorrow. I'm meteorologist Liz Bradham from 21 Alive on WoWo 92.3 FM at 1190 AM.
11: I'm Nicole Haslip with Ag Headline News. I'm Brown Field. The American Soybean Association says farmers could lose about $1 billion if EPA approves small refinery exemption petitions being proposed.
12: This is just kind of a handout to oil companies and a handout to those small refineries.
11: A regional EPA administrator says the public comment period is closing soon on a proposal to end the diesel emission fluid system derailments.
13: It shouldn't shut you down and cause you to go into a default mode and then lose your crop.
11: Advancements in biological seed treatments are bringing noticeable returns to some corn and soybean growers.
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5: We have fair skies, 58 degrees across WoWo land. The outlook for Wednesday calls for a mix of sun and clouds, partly cloudy skies. Showers and storms possible later on with a high in the low 80s. Good morning, I'm Brian Ford. Glad you're with us. Coming up in the news at the half hour on WoWo, 92.3 FM and 1190 AM, a unanimous city council vote as Fort Wayne joins a growing list of cities booting Flock license plate readers. He was already in trouble on another narcotics case. Now a Wayndale man's in even more hot water over the same thing. A violent stabbing in a Goshen home lands the victim in a hospital and her attacker in jail. And boldly going where no telescope has gone before, Ohio's largest university joins forces with NASA for the next generation of space exploration. Details on these stories and more coming up right now. National and global coverage continues at 8:31 with the latest from Fox News.
17: Fox News, I'm Gianna Gelosi. Music legend Dolly Parton died Tuesday at the age of 80 after a brief battle with cancer. She was a lifelong entertainer, singer, songwriter, philanthropist, and icon with an outsized personality matched only by her outfits and big hair. The late singer's nephew and head of security, Brian Seaver, in a video message.
18: Dolly called me and said she wants to rest in a beautiful bed of plush cotton because after a life wearing heavy rhinestones, she finally deserves to be comfortable and have some rest.
17: President Trump has ordered flags to be flown at half staff for a week. Senator Darlene Graham won the Republican nomination to replace her late brother, Lindsey Graham, on South Carolina's general election ballot. She's going to face Democrat Annie Andrews in November. America's listening to Fox News.
5: WoWo News time is 8:32. Fort Wayne City Council is saying no to Flock. Council members unanimously rejected renewing the contract for the license plate readers Tuesday amid concerns the system amounts to mass surveillance. Critics also questioned data storage and potential misuse. Police maintain Flock cameras are a valuable crime-fighting tool. From grocery theft to freeway standoff in one quick trip, police say a suspect fled a Fort Wayne Meijer, triggering a high-speed pursuit that ended with the car surrounded on I-69 at Union Chapel Road. The ramp was closed and the suspect was arrested. Hoosier drivers can expect to see more blue lights on the roads as the holiday weekend approaches.
19: Indiana law enforcement stepping up patrols through September 7 for the national Drive Sober or Get Pulled Over campaign. Last year, alcohol was involved in nearly 23% of the state's traffic deaths. John Zimney, WoWo News.
5: You'd think being out on bond in a drug case would be a pretty good time to lay low. Not according to police. A Wayndale raid turned up narcotics, and 44-year-old Lorani Garrett now faces charges of dealing cocaine, possession, money laundering while already on bond in another drug case. A medical helicopter was called in after a woman was stabbed at a Goshen home on Monday afternoon. Police arrested 76-year-old Larry Peterson, who faces a domestic battery with a deadly weapon charge. The woman was flown to the hospital. Her condition has not been released. Ohio State is helping launch a telescope built to change how we see the universe.
20: NASA's Nancy Grace Roman Space Telescope is scheduled to launch August 30th on a SpaceX Falcon Heavy. Ohio State researchers helped build the science tools behind the mission, which will map huge sections of the sky and hunt for distant planets. Scientists expect Roman to detect about a billion galaxies and 20 billion stars. Victor Garcia, WoWo News.
5: The telescope's first science results are expected next year. The News Watch continues now at 8:34. A 13-year-old is under arrest in Fishers for bringing what looked like a gun to junior high school. Police found the imitation firearm in the student's backpack, and under a new Indiana law, that's now a misdemeanor. Well, he was speeding down the toll road with meth in the car, then allegedly tossed some out of the window when police pulled him over. 48-year-old Mark O'Kelly is now facing a list of drug charges after a trooper checked him at 82 miles per hour near Valparaiso. Investigators say the bag he threw contained 30 grams of suspected meth and smaller bags of suspected cocaine. Michigan's work ethic is taking another hit in a new national ranking.
21: Michigan landed dead last in WalletHub's ranking of the hardest working states, scoring just 27.32 out of 100. It ranked 50th in direct work factors and 34th in indirect factors. South Dakota topped the list with a score of 64.59. Tommy Lee, WoWo News.
5: It's the second straight year Michigan's finished dead last in that ranking. WoWo Flight Watch at Fort Wayne International. All flights currently showing on schedule. Your TSA wait times are about 15 minutes. She wasn't a lawyer, but according to court documents, she allegedly took more than $34,000 pretending to be one. Fort Wayne's Katherine Jackson is now facing another fraud charge while already fighting two other fraud cases, including one involving a car she allegedly took $8,000 for, but never delivered. And forget the scale for a second. Your waistline may be telling a very different health story.
22: Researchers tracked nearly 260,000 adults for about 20 years and found waist size and waist-to-hip ratio picked up heart risks BMI could miss. Among people with normal or overweight BMI, larger waists were linked to a 15 to 50% higher risk of heart problems and death. Laura Smith, WoWo News.
5: 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Time saver traffic and weather together every 10 minutes during Fort Wayne's morning news. From the Craigville Appliance Traffic Center, things looking overall good as we go past that 8:30 mark toward the 9 o'clock mark and the end of the Wednesday morning commute. We are crash, tie up, and delay free across Fort Wayne, Allen County, and the tri-state region. The big four right now, Washington, Jefferson, Lafayette, and Clinton still looking okay getting you in, out, and through downtown. Interstates and the majors moving at or near posted limits. I-69, your traffic volume normal for a Wednesday morning. Everything looking good, though. If you're Indy bound, it's the normal 90 minutes from the 4 to 465, 38 minutes to and from the Michigan line if you're north of Fort Wayne. I-469, still normal traffic volume there, looking okay pretty much, although you are slowing down some in that one-lane construction zone. It's going to be northbound between US 24 and Wheelock Road. Looks like you break out of that before the Stellhorn Road overpass, and then it's a clear shot to I-69 from there. And as we take a look at the toll road and the Ohio Turnpike, everything looking good across the top of the Hoosier and the Buckeye State. Severe clear between Chicago, Toledo, and back again. Next check from the Craigville Appliance Traffic Center comes up within 10 minutes. 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That's going to be just south of Glenbrook Square. 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
24: From 21 Alive, I'm meteorologist Liz Braden with your forecast. Staying partly cloudy today and keeping an eye on the evening as a few scattered thunderstorms come in. Some could be severe. Temperatures today reach a high of 83 degrees. Tonight's storms exit as lows slip down to 62. Then we're in the low 80s tomorrow. I'm meteorologist Liz Braden from 21 Alive on WoWo 92.3 FM at 1190 AM.
5: And right now, winds continue out of the north at 1. Partly cloudy skies to fair skies across Wobo Land. It's 57 degrees in Middle Point, 58 at your severe weather station. 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They're just a mile east of the Country Club and open this morning at 10. Rainbow Furniture. And the midweek edition of Fort Wayne's Morning News continues now with Kayla Blakesley and Josh Williams. 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
1: Hey, good morning, WOWO Land. It's Wednesday, August 26th. Welcome on in here to Fort Wayne's Morning News. I am KB, and man, oh man, we have had just a jam-packed show this morning. But first, we have been remembering all morning long a legend.
2: I want people to know there's some brains beneath the wig and a heart beneath the boobs. And I think people are beginning to see that.
1: Dolly Parton has died at the age of 80 after a brief battle with cancer. Her music shaped so many generations, and we will continue remembering her throughout the morning. Meanwhile, I also need you to keep an eye on the sky because a cold front is going to move in later on tonight and bringing with it some scattered severe storms. Really, as of right now, it's looking anywhere between about 3 and 5 p.m., and they could hang on for a couple of hours. Damaging winds are the main threat. In fact, we're expecting wind gusts about 50 miles per hour, so hold on to your hats. And then we will clear out with some beautiful weather on tap for Thursday and Friday. So really, we just need to push through later on this evening. But right now, we got clear skies, 61 degrees off the world-famous WOWO fire escape. The other big story, if you are just joining us this morning, City Council voted to block Flock last night. But did they actually

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8: Before we get out of here this morning, I thought I would pass along a final update here on Flock, because we got some pretty important answers this morning from City Councilman Russiel. He actually came in during the 7 o'clock hour for a live interview. If you missed it, you can catch the full interview online at wowo.com. But last night, Fort Wayne City Council unanimously rejected the roughly $120,000 Flock contract. But the question I had for Councilman Yale this morning, it was pretty simple. You know, did council actually kill Flock, or did it just reject this particular expenditure? And Councilman Yale's answer was pretty darn clear. Technically, you know, he said last night's vote was an appropriation vote, but council intended it as what he called, and I quote, a de facto prohibition. Some pretty strong words from the councilman this morning. You know, in other words, council expects their message to be received loud and clear. Flock is done in Fort Wayne. Now, we did talk about a potential, what I'm going to call, $100,000 loophole. You know, could the Fort Wayne Police Department potentially shrink the program a little bit, maybe get rid of a few

0: few cameras, get the cost below council's approval threshold, and then keep some flock cameras in place. That was another big one up for discussion this morning. Councilman Yale did acknowledge technically the possibility of the executive branch there trying to go around council, but he said very sternly that he hopes that doesn't happen. That's why I would encourage you to listen to the full interview. But then here's kind of where I thought it also got interesting. The councilman said that if, you know, the Fort Wayne Police Department tries to find another path around council's decision, there have already been council members discussing going one step further and talking about an actual ban on flock if necessary. Remember, the Fort Wayne Police Department, they released a statement, a press release, right after the decision was made last night, and it said it would, quote, determine the appropriate path forward. And that's kind of what's got some folks scratching their head this morning. And Councilman Yale's response to that was that, you know, if that statement means anything more than a well-written press release, he says that would only hasten a ban. And again, he did not mince words. I also asked him the simplest question that I could. You know, I said, hey, Councilman, 6 months from now, I'm driving around Fort Wayne. Am I going to see flock cameras? And his answer, are you ready for it? No. No, I don't think so. So there you have it. The paperwork may technically say an appropriation was rejected. But according to Councilman Yale, council's message last night was much, much bigger. Fort Wayne said no to flock. Now we find out whether or not the administration actually got the message. Well, news time, it's 8:46. I need to connect with Brian Ford. He's got another update on our time saver traffic. Josh Williams, he's hanging out with a roundup of all of our sports highlights. It's all coming up straight ahead here on Fort Wayne's Morning News.
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4: We have fair skies, 58 degrees. I'm Brian Ford. Here's what's trending at 8:49. Well, here's a Halloween costume nobody was asking for. The corporate apology. Target's yanking a children's circus clown costume after critics said it evoked blackface and minstrel imagery. The company says it got this wrong, apologized, and is now examining how that costume ever made it into the lineup. That's the part that gets you. This wasn't sitting in somebody's garage. It went through an entire retail operation before somebody finally discovered the costume itself needed a costume change. And a 61-year-old 71-year-old doctor apparently decided an argument on the interstate needed something stronger than a horn. The owner of a Charlotte area urgent care is accused of firing into a Jeep during a road rage incident on I-77, hitting two sisters ages 20 and 12 in the legs. They survived. The doctor was arrested about 15 miles down the road. Now he's facing multiple felony charges. The urgent care business was supposed to be about treating injuries, not allegedly creating them on the highway. And someone apparently looked at a human skull and thought, Goodwill can take this. Police in Chelsea, Michigan say the skull belonged to a woman, likely between 20 and 49 when she died. It wasn't a teaching specimen. There was no obvious trauma, and investigators have absolutely no idea how long she's been dead. The skull's now with the FBI for further testing. Wobo News Time is 8:50. Time saver traffic and weather together every 10 minutes during Fort Wayne's Morning News. 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Crash, tie-up, and delay-free across Fort Wayne, Allen County, and the tri-state region. The big four right now, Washington, Jefferson, Lafayette, and Clinton, looking okay getting you in and through downtown. Clinton Street inbound, you are tapping the brakes, definitely approaching State Boulevard, and again as you approach 4th Street and the MLK Bridge. Other than that, things looking overall pretty much normal. I-469 northbound also, we're seeing some delays in that one-lane construction zone. It's going to be northbound starting at about US 24 and running to about the Stellhorn Road overpass. Once you break free of that, you should be good all the way to the interstate. Other than that, things looking overall good region-wide. Next check from the Craigville Appliance Traffic Center comes up within 10 minutes. Craigville Appliance, now with a second location right here in Fort Wayne at 3539 North Clinton Street, just south of Glenbrook. 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
5: From 21 Alive, I'm meteorologist Liz Braden with your forecast. Staying partly cloudy today and keeping an eye on the evening as a few scattered thunderstorms come in. Some could be severe. Temperatures today reach a high of 83 degrees. Tonight's storms exit as lows slip down to 62. Then we're in the low 80s tomorrow. I'm meteorologist Liz Braden from 21 Alive on WoWo 92.3 FM at 1190 AM.
0: Thanks, Liz. Right now we got clear skies, 62 degrees off the world famous WoWo fire escape. WoWo News Time, it's 8:52. Josh Williams, he's up to bat with one last live look at the sports world for us. But first, Cruise Auctions is back in Auburn, and the tradition continues this Labor Day weekend. The Auburn Fall Labor Day Auction and Show is happening September 2nd through the 5th at the legendary Cruise Auctions Auction Park in Auburn. And this one is going to be huge. We are talking more than 300 cars crossing the auction block, plus what I'd argue is the best car show in the Midwest. 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
0: 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Well, with sports time, it's 8:53. Josh Williams, that would be your cue, not mine.
7: Yeah, no kidding. Let's catch
0: Took you
7: up
0: by
7: here.
0: Surprise there.
7: Yeah, did you know? It caught me by surprise. No surprise here. A lot of sports going on, but hey, let's talk some college football. Indiana football Hoosiers continue to work towards getting ready for their week one opponent in North Texas. We got to hear from head coach Kurt Cignetti, who says quarterback Josh Hoover is picking up the offense quite nicely. Cignetti's also high on their special teams. He's saying that the plan to start installing for North Texas is coming here in the upcoming days. Indiana's ranked number 6 in preseason polling. And also in South Bend, Notre Dame head football coach Marcus Freeman says one of their biggest strengths this year is depth. He told the media last week that defensive tackle and linebacker are his deepest positions, and he's expecting the defense to really kick it up a notch this upcoming season. The Irish are looking to get back in the college football playoff this year after being left out of the postseason last year. And, well, they only have to win 10 games. And, well, they're going to be in the dance. How about that? We'll see you bright and early tomorrow morning, 5:20, right here on your home for Indiana Hoosiers football.
0: Thanks, Josh. Well, news time, it's 8:54. Coming up, one last live look at your time saver traffic. 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
9: Not yet, according to USDA meteorologist Brad Rippey. However, as the western wildfire season continues,
10: so far this year we are rapidly approaching 8 million acres burned nationally, and a big chunk of that has occurred just in the last couple of months in the Northwest.
9: Which means total wildfire acreage approaching the 10 million acre burned mark, with the season still in late August. And with the traditional Southern California wildfire season of late fall and early winter still ahead.
10: There have been only 3 years in modern history where we've seen the U.S. wildfire acreage top 10 million. The first time it happened was 2015. We had 10.1 million acres burned that year. We pretty much matched that in 2020 and then 2017, where we just barely got past 10 million.
9: In addition to the Pacific Northwest, the Hawk Fire near Reno, Nevada forced evacuations and caused significant damages. I'm Rod Bain reporting for the U.S. Department of Agriculture in Washington, D.C.
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14: President Trump scores a primary win. I'm Carmen Roberts, Fox News. The president celebrating a primary victory in South Carolina, where his endorsed candidate, interim U.S. Senator Darlene Graham, won the Republican runoff, advancing to the general election in November. She thanked the president for his support.
15: Our victory would not have been possible without you, and we are truly grateful.
14: And Graham's making a bid for a full term in office to replace her brother, the late U.S. Senator Lindsey Graham.
15: Our state and nation are much better and safer because of him.
14: And she will face pediatrician Democrat Annie Andrews in November. South Carolina has not elected a Democratic senator since 1998. Here you come again. As tributes pour in for the country music superstar Dolly Parton, her representatives revealed she died yesterday from cancer.
16: A representative for Parton said she had been admitted to the Vanderbilt Ingram Cancer Center in Nashville on Friday. Additional details about her illness were not given, and it's not clear when she received that diagnosis. Parton had been dealing with other known health issues in the last couple of years, including kidney stones and autoimmune and digestive issues.
14: Fox's Tanya J. Powers reporting. Her family says it will hold a small private funeral service for immediate family in Nashville. The U.S. announced economic D-Day for Iran this week and is
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5: From 21 Live, I'm meteorologist Liz Braden with your forecast. Staying partly cloudy today and keeping an eye on the evening as a few scattered thunderstorms come in. Some could be severe. Temperatures today reach a high of 83 degrees. Tonight storms exit as lows slip down to 62. Then we're in the low 80s tomorrow. I'm meteorologist Liz Braden from 21 Live on 92.3 FM at 1190 AM.
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4: WOWO News time is 9:03. We have fair skies, 58 degrees across WOWO land. Becoming partly cloudy for Wednesday, a chance of storms later with a high near 80. Good morning, I'm Brian Ford. Here's what's happening. Well, the cameras stay up for now, but Fort Wayne won't keep paying for them. City Council voted unanimously against renewing its Flock license plate reader contract last night. Council members say the system raises serious constitutional and privacy concerns, while Fort Wayne police maintain the cameras help investigators solve crimes. Elsewhere, a grocery run turned into a freeway standoff. Police say a suspected thief bolted from a Fort Wayne Meijer, leading cops on a chase to the I-69 Union Chapel exit. The ramp was shut down, the suspect was arrested, and the tow truck delivered the final checkout. And a high-speed crash into a tree leaves an Auburn area man injured. Deputies suspect alcohol did play a role. The 28-year-old driver was hospitalized after his Buick ran off County Road 31. An OWI investigation is now underway. WOWO News time now is 9:04. 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Forbes magazine has again selected Principal Chris Moore as one of the top 10 wealth advisors in the state of Indiana. We have fair skies, 58 degrees. WOWO News time is 9:04. Your full forecast from the 21 Alive First Alert Weather Center is next, then Glenn Beck.
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5: From 21 Alive, I'm meteorologist Liz Braden with your forecast. Staying partly cloudy today and keeping an eye on the evening as a few scattered thunderstorms come in. Some could be severe. Temperatures today reach a high of 83 degrees. Tonight storms exit as lows slip down to 62. Then we're in the low 80s tomorrow. I'm meteorologist Liz Braden from 21 Alive on WOWO 92.3 FM at 1190 AM.
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0: I mean, oh my gosh. Oof. What would America do if they killed one of his family members? What would we do? And it's kind of like a jury. Should the president, if somebody kills his family, should the president be the one making the decision on the response?
1: Jason, would there be boots on the ground?
2: Oh, 100% there would be boots on the ground.
0: 100%.
2: Yeah. Targeting and being successful in the first family. I know that there's some wild, you know, division here, and a lot of people on the left just want to see Donald Trump fail. But that is way beyond. And if Iran did something like that, they've got to be expecting. That's why I just can't imagine that they would actually try to pull something like that off. But if they did,
0: what would you?
2: That's the end.
0: What would you think of? I mean, I would only want the president making the decisions. But I would also, we've never faced this before. You know, you don't give the sentencing part of a trial to the family. We do that. We ask the family for their opinion, but we know that vengeance would play such a huge role. Somebody kills his son. Iran kills his son, his wife, his daughters. I have to tell you, I would hope that his counsel around him would be, Mr. President, please take a breath, take a breath, take a breath, take a breath. I mean, you'd have to have some moderation, because as a dad, I'd say flatten him. As a dad, I'm not talking about him. I'm talking about him as a dad and me as a dad. I would be, I think, uncontrollable in my first reaction.
2: Yeah,
1: we might even get the Canadian Air Force to help us out on that one.
0: Yeah. Oh, good. Thanks.
2: A few crop dusters.
0: I mean, is there any mechanism? Do you know any? Is there any mechanism that you know of, Jason, that would be a moderating, a governor on a president if that would happen? We've never faced that before.
2: My first reaction would be, I don't want a moderating governor on a president if something like that happened. I do think they would be moderated in their, as far as how far they would go. Like, we're not going to, you know, go towards the links of like tactical nuclear weapons or something like that. We're not going to do that. But what I do think that if you want to make it more likely that we can get a unanimous declaration of war within Congress, that's the way it could happen. So, and to see it through until it's over. So I can't imagine Iran would go to those links, because they would be signing their own death warrant if that was the case.
0: And that's what part of them wants. The really scary ones, that's what they want. They want a declaration of war. That's what they really want. All right. Thank you so much. 888-727-BECK. I'm going to talk a little bit about Dolly Parton and why that matters so much to Americans. Coming up in a second. Also, some really good perspective on the news. First, let me tell you about Mercury One. Every disaster eventually ends. The fire finally goes out. The floodwaters do recede. The hurricane moves on. And so do the cameras. They pack up, the reporters leave, and the rest of the country moves on to whatever happens next. But for people who actually live there, that's not ending. That's where the long part begins. Mercury One is there before the cameras arrive. We avoid the cameras because we're there just to help. But we also don't forget about those communities when the media part of the story ends, okay? That's what I wanted Mercury One to be when I started it. When something terrible happens, we show up, and then we keep showing up, and we help the people help themselves, because recovery doesn't operate on a news cycle. This year, Mercury One's 15th anniversary, and I would love for your help to continue doing what we have been doing for the last 15 years and beyond. That's why we've created a way for you to help. $15 a month, help Mercury One be there long after everybody else has gone home. 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
0: I have to tell you, I am overwhelmed by the emails and texts and everything else and the phones that we're getting from ranchers. I just wrote to the president and I said, based on the audience's response, you've got to pursue this with the ranchers and free us up from these regulations so we can process our own meat. I think that would change everything. We'll talk more about that. And I want to hear from ranchers. If you were listening to this, anybody who is in farming, dairy, ranching, 888-727-BECK. More in a minute.
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13: This is a Fox News alert. Meta makes a deal. I'm Carmen Roberts. The owner of Instagram and Facebook reaches a settlement with 29 U.S. states to pay up to $16.7 billion to resolve lawsuits accusing the company's social media platforms of harming children and teenagers.
14: Well, this is a huge win for making the internet safe for millions of kids.
13: Kentucky is among the states that sued, and Attorney General Russell Coleman tells Fox News the outcome is better than if they had won a settlement in court.
14: That's a remarkable aspect of the settlement, and that blackout from midnight to 6. This is common sense stuff that parents are seeking. Let's limit the amount of times our kids during school are getting pinged with notifications. Let's strip the ability of our kids to use these damaging cosmetic surgery filters. And hey, let's limit the doom scrolling.
13: Doom scrolling is a habit of continuously scrolling through negative or frightening or upsetting news. From heartfelt songs to loving philanthropy, Dolly Parton changed the world.
15: Jolene, Jolene.
13: And people around the world are remembering and honoring the country music superstar who died yesterday at 80. Her representatives say the internationally successful singer, actor, businesswoman, and philanthropist died after a brief battle with cancer.
16: Dolly became one of the most successful entertainers of all time, writing thousands of songs, including Jolene and 9 to 5. She'd won several accolades, including 10 Grammys. She even graced the big screen. Dolly always found a way to give back. One of her biggest accomplishments outside of music was her Imagination Library, giving hundreds of millions of free books to kids.
13: Fox's Madeline Rivera reporting. As stocks opened higher, the Dow's up just a fraction, as gain of 2 points. The NASDAQ up 10. 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
19: Partly cloudy skies, 70 degrees at 10:03 on this Wednesday, August 26th. Good morning, I'm Brian Ford. Here's what's happening. Fort Wayne City Council has rejected the city's Flock camera contract, and it wasn't even close. Every council member voted against renewing the license plate reader system. Critics say cameras track people's movements and raise serious privacy concerns, while police have called them an important crime-fighting tool. A 28-year-old Ashley man is hurt after his Buick crashes into a tree in DeKalb County. Brandon Smith was driving too fast for conditions. Alcohol is believed to be a factor. She wasn't a lawyer, but court documents allege Catherine Jackson took more than $34,000 while pretending to be one. The Fort Wayne woman now faces another fraud charge while fighting two others, including an $8,000 car deal that allegedly fell through. And bring a fake gun to school, get a real arrest. A 13-year-old at Fishers Junior High was taken into custody after an imitation firearm was found in his backpack. The new Indiana law makes that a misdemeanor. 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
25: From 21 Alive, I'm meteorologist Liz Braden with your forecast. Staying partly cloudy today and keeping an eye on the evening as a few scattered thunderstorms come in. Some could be severe. Temperatures today reach a high of 83 degrees. Tonight's storms exit as lows slip down to 62. Then we're in the low 80s tomorrow. I'm meteorologist Liz Braden from 21 Alive on WoWo 92.3 FM at 1190 AM.
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9: Hogs are mostly higher. Soybeans, cattle, and corn are up. I'm John Perkins with a Brownfield Market Update. Farming's in your DNA and Stein's as well. 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Stein has yield. Soybeans and corn are supported by solid demand and some yield concerns. September beans are up 7 1/4 at 12.35 and a quarter. November 6 1/2 higher at 12.44 and a quarter. September corn's up 3 1/4 at 5.03 and 3/4. December's 2 1/2 higher at 5.26. Live and feeder cattle are oversold. October lives of 77 at 211.72. December's 122 higher at 213.35. September feeders are up 62 at 319.90. And on spread trade and oversold signals, October hogs are holding at 80.45. December leans up 40 at 70.75. And over in the broader market, crude oil's down about 65 cents a barrel. John Perkins, Brownfield.
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0: Oh, let me go to the phones. Everybody, Ricky just read a list to me of everybody that is commenting on all the, you know, news organizations that are commenting on the president and our conversation this morning. Who's writing about it, and what are they generally saying about it?
10: It's actually mostly fair. They're just commenting straight news on it's CNN, it's The Hill, it's J Post, it's Fox News, and they're all really focusing on what happened with the meeting in Russia and his reaction to your questions on Iran.
0: I think they missed the whole point, but the thing that he talked about, because this was the big story yesterday that was going on last night. Apparently, our director of the CIA took an unannounced flight overnight. One of our military planes flew over to Russia in the middle of the night. The last time anything like this happened was right before Ukraine went to war. And that was Biden putting our CIA director on the plane and saying to Russia, don't do this or we're going to hit you with economic sanctions like you won't believe. Russia said, screw you. So it's a big deal. It's a big deal. And people were speculating because, and I've heard this, and I said, brought it up to the president. This is really, you got to stop the speculation here. What happened? Because speculation was Russia is about to hit NATO. They're going to test NATO. And that went from they're going to test some of the borders on NATO, which would be very bad, to they're going to hit England for some reason. Why would they do that? And then the most calm response on what was going on was he was sending somebody over and telling Russia, you gotta get away from Iran because we're going to put sanctions. But that doesn't make sense because we already have tough sanctions on Russia. The president said it was none of those. He said it was actually more boring and routine in nature. And I'm trying to remember, Jason, what was it? What was it he alluded to? Because he didn't answer the question on what they were doing, but he alluded to peace talks, didn't he?
11: He went straight into how both sides want peace and they want to stop fighting. I think that was directly what he said. So, yeah, it was kind of alluding to that. I don't know if that's the case, but it sounded like it.
0: So I had a European prime minister who told me in a private conversation, so I won't name him. But I had a European prime minister tell me in a private conversation that Russia is dying for peace. They really want peace. You know, things are not going well for Russia in this, and they really want peace, but they got to save face, and the only one that can do this is Donald Trump. So hopefully that is what they're doing. But you have to hear the whole interview for yourself, because we talked about everything, and it was pretty eye-opening. There was a lot of news in that interview. And you can find it now at glennbeck.com/torch. Become a member. Join today. Later, it'll be on all social media.
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15: Meta agrees to settle. I'm Carmen Roberts, Fox News. Meta cuts a deal in a landmark case over the alleged social media harm to children and teens. The company, which owns Instagram and Facebook, agreed to pay up to $16.7 billion to settle the case with 29 states.
16: The settlement also includes an agreement to make major changes to its products. Those include daily usage limits and nighttime blocks for users under 18, as well as bans on features that exacerbate mental health issues. Meta denies wrongdoing in the agreement. The settlement ends the trial, which was expected to see Meta CEO Mark Zuckerberg testify before a jury in federal court. Tanya J. Powers, Fox News.
15: Another case drawing national attention resumed in Massachusetts this morning, where Lindsay Clancy is on trial for killing her three young children.
17: The jury will ultimately decide if Clancy is guilty of first-degree murder or if she's not guilty by reason of insanity. She will either go to a state prison or a mental hospital.
15: Fox's Nate Foy in Plymouth, Mass. And closing arguments may begin as soon as tomorrow. Fans around the world are remembering Dolly Parton for her incredible musical talent and spirit. Representatives say the 80-year-old superstar passed away yesterday from cancer and will always be remembered for her music, acting, business savvy, humor, and generosity, and advice like this.
18: You got to be true to yourself. You got to stand up for what you believe in, especially to the young girls. You got to believe in yourself. You've got to be willing to sacrifice for whatever that dream of yours is.
15: Dolly on Fox and Friends in 2018. A small private funeral service is planned for immediate family in Nashville. 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
21: 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Our top local stories. Strong storms could slam northeast Indiana this afternoon and evening. A first alert day is in effect, with the greatest threat between 4 and 10 p.m. Damaging winds are the main concern, though an isolated tornado can't be ruled out. And Hoosier drivers can expect more blue lights on the roads as the holiday weekend approaches.
22: Indiana law enforcement stepping up patrols through September 7th for the national Drive Sober or Get Pulled Over campaign. Last year, alcohol was involved in nearly 23% of the state's traffic deaths. John Zimney, WoWo News.
21: ICJI's Project Plan Ahead is also offering $10 Uber and Lyft ride credits on weekends through late September. And Indiana gas prices fell again. AAA puts the statewide average at $3.49 a gallon, down 8 cents from last week. 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
26: From 21 Alive, I'm meteorologist Liz Braden with your forecast. Staying partly cloudy today and keeping an eye on the evening as a few scattered thunderstorms come in. Some could be severe. Temperatures today reach a high of 83 degrees. Tonight, storms exit as lows slip down to 62. Then we're in the low 80s tomorrow. I'm meteorologist Liz Braden from 21 Alive on WoWo 92.3 FM at 1190 AM.
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12: 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September beans are up 5 1/4 at 12.33 1/4. November's 5 3/4 higher at 12.43 1/2. September corn's up 3 1/4 at 5.03 3/4. December's 2 3/4 higher at 5.26 1/4. Live and feeder cattle are oversold. October live's up 72 at 211.67. December's 122 higher at 213.35. September feeders are up 55 at 319.82. And on spread trade and oversold signals, October hogs are down 17 at 80.27. December lean is up 25 at 70.60. John Perkins, Brownfield.
13: Hey everybody, Casey Hendrickson here. Everybody is talking about the Girl Scouts brand new merit badge. We'll tell you what's going on Wednesday, 3 to 6 on WoWo.
14: Welcome back to the Glenn Beck program. We are back after an incredible... The interview today, I did not expect it to get into some of the things that it ended up getting into. If you're not a subscriber over at The Torch, it kicked off a huge discussion specifically on overregulation. Wow, we could say that in so many different industries nowadays, but overregulation in the meatpacking process, cattle ranchers, all of that. It was an amazing conversation that they had. But then also, Glenn, right off the top of the interview, asked the president specifically, what is going on with the CIA director Ratcliffe going to Moscow? And if you looked at social media yesterday, the speculation was all over the place. It was wild. You would think World War III was about to start breaking out. That's how bad it was. The president said, though, that it was none of the above as far as any of the rumors that were happening. He did kind of, as Glenn was talking about, kind of maybe hint that it could have been Ukraine related. My theory personally was something involved with Operation Economic Outcast. That's something we haven't really talked about because this is the week of Operation Economic Outcast from the president, administration and the Treasury Secretary Bessent. Some of the things that Bessent has said is no one, this is a quote, no one, including China, is beyond the reach of U.S. sanctions. And they will be involved in the full reach of American power. This was a sanctions package that, you know, is being sold as something that has never happened before. This intense and this far reaching. And I looked into just some of the countries that would be the most affected by this. And there's quite a list, and the administration is going to have a lot of work to do to ensure that all of these countries are adhering to this sanctions package. China, as you would probably expect, is one of the largest far and away that would be the most affected by Operation Economic Outcast. Iraq is on the list. Turkey is on the list, and the UAE. But the UAE has pledged, it was last week, that they were halting transactions. But in the second tier of who is most affected by this, Russia. Russia is one of the biggest people, or at least in that second, in the tiers of people that are affected. So my theory was that this was part of it, but it was an interesting visit by the CIA director. It's been an interesting week, everyone. May God bless the Republic. We'll see you tomorrow.
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2: 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That's 482-2273. Our top local stories. 42 animals have been rescued from what workers described as a severe hoarding case in Steuben County. The Community Humane Shelter says 16 dogs and 27 cats were removed Thursday, but more cats may still be inside. Workers found several inches of animal waste in some crates. And voters in Ohio are getting election mail that looks official, but the source may surprise you.
3: Thousands of Ohio residents received registration and absentee ballot applications from two Washington, D.C.-based nonprofits. The groups targeted specific demographics and sent more than a million forms in Ohio. Election officials called the forms legitimate, but warned some personal information may be outdated. Victor Garcia, WOWO News.
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9: This is a Bloomberg Money Minute. Month's preferred measure of consumer prices rose 0.2% from June as expected, but up 3.3% from a year ago, well above the Fed's longtime target of 2%. Data out today also showed U.S. consumer spending stalled in July after robust spending in May and June. Well, that disappointing data could bolster the case for the Fed holding interest rates right where they are at its September meeting instead of hiking rates, as many feared, to drive inflation lower. But still on Wall Street, stocks are lower this hour. The Dow and the NASDAQ down 0.25% each. The S&P is pretty much flat. Shares of Meta edging higher as investors get behind the proposed $16.7 billion settlement with multiple states that sued over teen addiction to social media. That deal still needs to get approved by a judge. And General Mills, the maker of Lucky Charms, Trix, and other breakfast staples, announcing today all its cereals made in the U.S. are now made without artificial or what they call certified colors. Tom Busby, Bloomberg.
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11: From 21 Alive, I'm meteorologist Michael Morinelli. Today is a first alert weather day as we are tracking the chance for one or two strong to severe thunderstorms along a cold front that'll bring showers and storms across the area. The main threat will be strong wind gusts. Time frame looks to be about 4 to 10 p.m. and as soon as the rain passes, our severe threat will drop. We'll stay dry into the day tomorrow. I'm meteorologist Michael Morinelli on Whoa Whoa 92.3 FM and 1190 AM.
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12: 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Everybody is talking about the Girl Scouts brand new merit badge. We'll tell you what's going on Wednesday, 3 to 6 on WoWo.

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7: 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It's 260-447-1190. That's right, the same as our studio line. This is Kayla Blakesley from Fort Wayne's Morning News. What will breaking news alerts keep you in the know, especially when you're busy living your life? 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
9: Cattle are mixed. Hogs, corn, and soybeans are higher. I'm John Perkins with a Brownfield Market Update. When it comes to short-stature corn, it all started with Stein. For decades, they've been focused on unique hybrids to deliver top yields. Stein invented short-stature corn, then they perfected it. Stein has yield. Soybeans and corn are supported by yield concerns. September beans are up 14 at 1242. November's 15 and a half higher at 1253 and a quarter. September corn's up 11 and a quarter at 511 and three quarters. December's 11 higher at 534 and a half. Live and feeder cattle are mixed as they wait for widespread direct business. October live is down 35 at 210.60. December's up 17 at 212.30. September feeders are down 277 at 316.50. And hogs are oversold. The major direct cash markets did open firm. October's up 5 at 80.50. December's now 47 higher at 70.85. John Perkins, Brownfield.
10: Hey everybody, Casey Hendrickson here. Everybody is talking about the Girl Scouts' brand new merit badge. We'll tell you what's going on Wednesday, 3 to 6 on WoWo.
11: Welcome back in. I'm going to get to your calls. 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
12: Okay. Now, speaking as a Christian, also former Sunday school teacher, one of the things that I had done is extensive studying on the teachings of Islam and the history of Islam. And this is not just a Jewish problem. When you have a group of people who are taught as a basic teaching, death to the non-believer, death to the infidel, that's a big problem.
11: Yeah, I agree. That, thank you. Thank you for the call, Ken. I asked specifically for Jewish callers so we could hear inside Jewish conversations. I appreciate the fact that you are right about a lot of what you are saying. Let me see here. Dan in Southfield, Michigan, what are you hearing? What are you seeing in the Jewish community?
0: So I can say with absolute certainty that the Jewish community within Southfield is very concerned with Abdul Said's, candidacy.
11: What kind of conversations are happening? And for people who don't know Michigan, Southfield, I know it. My wife is from the Detroit area, so I know all these communities. Describe Southfield and its proximity to Dearborn, which is the Arab base.
0: Right. So ironically enough, I actually got married in Detroit, and it was actually in Dearborn where I got married. So I'm very familiar with the area. Southfield is very, very Jewish community. And the people I speak to there are extremely concerned. First of all, most of them are Republicans, and they want Mike Rogers in general because of his philosophies, but they're also very concerned regarding Mr. Said and his...
11: And I are having this debate. Do you think Jewish voters are going to change their votes based on Abdul El-Sayed being the nominee?
0: I have not spoken to one Jewish voter who's going to support El-Sayed.
11: Okay, well, that helps, but you also said you knew a lot of Republicans. We got a bunch of people who still, I want to hear, again, the test. Can you pass the test? What do they do? He understood the assignment. Ken, that's the new phrase that's very popular with the kids. Can you understand the assignment? Jewish voters, what are conversations like? Take us into your world. This is a battleground race. Abdul El-Sayed hates Jewish people. Are Jewish people going to take note and not vote for him? Or are they going to continue to be Democrat loyalists? 877-282-2882 is the phone number. Call us, 877-282-2882. Buck also would, 800-282-2882. They should both work, by the way. When we come back, more craziness coming out of the WNBA plus Dolly Parton.
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11: In this 25th anniversary year of 9/11, we continue to see the lasting impact that day has on our heroes and their families. 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
7: A mega Meta settlement. Gianna Gelosi, Fox News. Meta agreeing to pay up to $17 billion to settle a lawsuit with dozens of states over social media addiction claims.
19: The landmark settlement cuts short a federal trial in California over claims made by 29 states that Meta's Facebook and Instagram platforms were designed to addict children, among other claims. The settlement for Meta to pay up to $17 billion also includes an agreement to make major changes to its products. Those include daily usage limits and nighttime blocks for users under 18, as well as bans on features that exacerbate mental health issues. Meta denies wrongdoing in the agreement. California, Colorado, Kentucky, and New Jersey were among the states that sued Meta in 2023, and the settlement ends the trial, which was expected to see Meta CEO Mark Zuckerberg testify before a jury in federal court. Tanya J. Powers, Fox News.
7: Tributes pouring in for Dolly Parton after the country music legend passed away at the age of 80. Fox's Madison Scarpino has more from Pigeon Forge, Tennessee.
20: We are here at Dollywood, a place that Dolly had a lot of pride in, and it's going to live on after her death following a short battle with cancer. She was hands-on here, everything from building it, the experiences, the creativity. She made tons of appearances here. The world got the news about Parton's death yesterday afternoon. Tons of tributes have been pouring in around the world. Everyone from A-list celebrities, businesses, President Trump, and former presidents. They're, of course, mentioning her iconic music, her acting work, but what everyone is honing in on is how good of a person she was and her passion for philanthropy work. She helped millions of kids through her massive literacy program, Imagination Library.
7: And blue states filing another lawsuit challenging President Trump's executive order seeking to limit mail voting in this year's midterms. It comes 2 days after the Supreme Court ruled against them in a separate case. 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
23: 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Our top local stories. An Elkhart church is stepping up to help Gary residents still recovering from severe storm damage. Open Gate Praise and Deliverance Ministries begins collecting donations today, including food, water, batteries, toiletries, diapers, and baby formula. The supplies will be delivered to Gary this weekend. and Michigan's deer woods are changing this fall, and hunters will need to adjust before they head out.
4: Michigan shortened muzzleloader season to just 3 days and eliminated the January archery season. The limited firearms zone is also gone, meaning hunters can use legal firearms across the Lower Peninsula beginning September 12th. The changes followed a harsh winter that reduced the deer herd. Tommy Lee, WoWo News.
23: The late antlerless season will run from the Monday after firearm season through January 1st. 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
25: From 21 Alive, I'm meteorologist Michael Morinelli. Today is a first alert weather day as we are tracking the chance for one or two strong to severe thunderstorms along a cold front that'll bring showers and storms across the area. The main threat will be strong wind gusts. Time frame looks to be about 4 to 10 p.m. and as soon as the rain passes, our severe threat will drop. We'll stay dry into the day tomorrow. I'm meteorologist Michael Morinelli on WoWo 92.3 FM and 1190 AM.
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10: Hey, everybody. Casey Hendrickson here. Everybody is talking about the Girl Scouts brand new merit badge. We'll tell you what's going on Wednesday, 3 to 6 on WoWo.

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2: Soybeans and corn are up. Cattle and hogs are lower. Hello, I'm Megan Grebner with your commodity market update on Brownfield. 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Stein invented short stature corn, then perfected it. Stein has yield. Soybeans are higher on fund and technical buying. September beans up 10.5 at 1226.5. November beans up 11.25 at 1235.5. Corn is higher on fund and technical buying. September corn's up 9.25 at $5.75. December corn's up 8 at 523.5. Live and feeder cattle are lower on fund liquidation. October live's down 270 at 210.90. September feeder's down 482 at 319.40. Hogs are pressured by the lower midday move in pork. October lean hogs down 70 at 80.42. December lean hogs down $1.20 at 70.27. I'm Megan Grebner for Brownfield.
3: Hey everybody, Casey Hendrickson here. Everybody is talking about the Girl Scouts brand new merit badge. We'll tell you what's going on Wednesday, 3 to 6 on WoWo.
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5: Welcome back in, Clay and Buck, Dolly Parton with I'm going to get in trouble for saying her most iconic song of all time. The one that I think of when it comes to Dolly Parton is Jolene, as you hear it there in the background. I wanted to mention this, Buck, because I said it on social media. It's gotten a lot of attention. I went to a high school football game on Friday of last week in Nashville, my hometown. A 16-year-old kid named Cameron Frierson was shot and killed outside that game. My son was playing in the game. We left, thankfully. Everyone from his school was fine. Everyone from Pearl Cone was fine. But this kid is a local Nashville high school kid. He was murdered. They don't know who did it. If you know anything about that shooting, we got a lot of people who listen in the Nashville area. Shooter was in a white vehicle. There was a $5,000 reward. I saw that number. I couldn't believe it was that low. So I took it to $20,000. So, look, can't get involved in everything, but I was at that game. This, what appears to be a totally innocent 16-year-old kid named Cameron Frierson, was killed in cold blood right after the game, just a few minutes after I drove away from that game, after the team that my son was on drove away. I want the person caught who did this. I've got now $15,000 that I have put out there to make it $20,000. So, if you're listening in Nashville, I want this guy caught, and I'm trying to help out the best that I can. All right, we've got a lot of calls. Our buddy Light 'Em Up Linda, you want to weigh in on Lindsey Clancy? Fire away, Linda.
6: Yes, I do. So a man can't get away with this, because that woman that you had on earlier said men can't get away with doing something like this, right? So All those pink shirt liberal women that are outside cheering her on, and being that they can't decide what a woman is, or they can't describe what a woman is or identify what a woman is, let's just prosecute her as a man.
5: Thank you. Light 'Em Up Linda always got takes. I still owe her.
7: She's firing from the hip today. She's firing from the hip indeed.
5: Let's see. I got a bunch of things here that I wanted to hit because they were funny, to try to take people into the weekend in a good mood. Let's see here. We are on cut C. Jerry in Westchester, New York.
8: He's comparing circumcision to castration or removal of the organs. Like, he doesn't understand the difference between a haircut and a beheading.
5: That's pretty funny. David in South Carolina, News Radio 94.3, cut D.
9: Just want to say condolences to Clay Travis. One of the two things he believes in, took a really big hit today with the loss of Dolly Parton. Rest in peace, Dolly. And Clay, I know you're not doing too well right now, so take care, bud.
5: Thank you, David. All right, Buck, these are both shots at you. You can play them fast, back-to-back. Scott in Arizona and Joe, E&F.
10: Hey, Scott from Vail, Arizona. 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
20: Tech giant decides to write a check. I'm John Saucier, Vox News. A federal judge overseeing the California trial against Meta has suspended proceedings following a settlement announcement. Here's Fox's Tanya J. Powers with more.
21: Meta's roughly $17 billion settlement with dozens of states that had joined the federal lawsuit against the company will now be reviewed by the judge, who says she's inclined to approve the deal. California Attorney General Rob Bonta says he's not finished.
22: We're continuing our fight across social media, including our litigation against TikTok.
21: Meta Chief Legal Officer CJ Mahoney called on TikTok and YouTube to join Meta's, quote, industry-wide solution.
0: I'm proud both of the work Meta has done to protect kids historically and of this new groundbreaking agreement. But its success depends on all other social media platforms following Meta's lead.
21: Meta agrees to add safety measures, including daily time limits and pauses for children using Instagram and Facebook. Tanya J. Powers, Fox News.
20: The mayor of Lawrence, Massachusetts, Brian DePeña, and Massachusetts State Representative Francisco Polino are being indicted for using more than $2 million in pandemic-related funds to bankroll their personal debts, political ambitions, and real estate ventures. U.S. Attorney for the District of Massachusetts, Leah Foley, criticized the pair who misused the money that was intended for COVID relief.
1: The money these two individuals allegedly scammed was meant for hardworking Americans and struggling business owners, not for two greedy individuals who lied and stole for their own personal benefit.
20: The two suspects also accused of trying to conceal their criminal cash flows by laundering the money. And Democratic-controlled states filing another lawsuit challenging President Trump's executive order looking to limit mail-in voting in this year's midterm elections. The action filed by about two dozen states against the Postal Service marks a new phase in the high-stakes litigation just 2 days after the Supreme Court ruled against them in a separate case. Did not say the president's order was legal, though. America is listening to Fox News.
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23: Good afternoon. I'm Heather Starr in the WoWo Newsroom with your top local stories. 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
24: Strong storms could fire up between 4 and 10 tonight as a cold front moves through. Damaging wind is the biggest threat, with strong gusts capable of knocking down branches. An isolated tornado can't be ruled out, especially across northern Indiana, but the risk remains low. Storms should clear out tonight, with quieter weather returning for tomorrow. 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
23: And 42 animals have been rescued from what workers described as a severe hoarding case in Steuben County. The Community Humane Shelter says 16 dogs and 26 cats were removed Thursday, but more cats may still be inside. Workers found several inches of animal waste in some crates. And a new NASA telescope is ready to map the universe. Ohio State researchers helped develop the Nancy Grace Roman Telescope, set to launch Sunday and hunt for dark matter, dark energy, and distant planets. 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A few construction headaches to keep on your radar around Fort Wayne. Marion Center Road remains closed between the Wayne Trace Roundabout and I-469. Newer closures include Maumee Center Road between State Road 101 and Guston Road, and Hirschtown Road between Rupert Road and State Road 101. Rupert Road is also closed between Springfield Center and Nows Road for reconstruction. Give yourself a few extra minutes, watch for those posted detours, and have a safe afternoon drive. 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
25: From 21 Alive, I'm meteorologist Michael Morinelli. Today is a first alert weather day, as we are tracking the chance for one or two strong to severe thunderstorms along a cold front that will bring showers and storms across the area. The main threat will be strong wind gusts. Time frame looks to be about 4 to 10 p.m. And as soon as the rain passes, our severe threat will drop. We'll stay dry into the day tomorrow. I'm meteorologist Michael Morinelli on WoWo 92.3 FM and 1190 AM.
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0: And good afternoon. Thank you for tuning in to The Burning Truth. I am your host, Casey Hendrickson. Don't forget the live stream is up on Rumble. 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That's C-A-S-E-Y. 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And make sure you subscribe to my channel. Also free. Okay. The afternoon headlines did get published this afternoon, morning headlines earlier today. This is day two of the brand new feature on my Substack. By the way, had several people reach out to me who did not hear the show yesterday and did not know about the new features that my Substack subscribers are getting in the newsletter. And they reached out and said, freaking love this, paraphrasing like six or seven people. Totally new feature. And if you missed it yesterday, every morning after 6 a.m. and every afternoon after 1 p.m., I publish another newsletter now through Substack, which is full of news stories for the state of Indiana, Allen County, St. Joseph County, Elkhart County, and Berrien County, Michigan. And it's an effort to bring local headlines, local news, local issues that are important to all of you in the biggest areas of my audience and just send it right to you. So you wake up in the morning, you open the morning headlines, and boom, you've got all of the stuff that's happening today. And at the very bottom of the newsletter, you have a calendar of important things that are happening in your local government. So for example, you know what is happening tonight with special reports. You know about the Elkhart City Council special meeting. You know about Goshen Community Schools budget review, St. Joseph City Commission with the decibel ordinance and the oversight board for Connexus and all these other things. Like, all of these things are on the calendar that a lot of you don't know about until you tune into the radio or something the next day and we tell you what happened the previous day. And you're like, dang it, I wish I were there to talk about the data center variance that is on the agenda that is coming up. So this is important stuff that a lot of people don't give you. And rather than just be another news source that tells you what happened the day before, I would like to tell you about it happening so you can attend, or you can pay attention to it, or you can put it in your calendar and have it on the radar so that way you can participate because this is your community. So to sign up to get the morning and afternoon headlines sent directly to your email inbox, all you have to do is go to caseythehost.substack.com or just go to Substack, find me, subscribe, okay? You will get the newsletter sent to you twice a day for those headlines. In addition, you'll get the daily show prep, okay? So you still get the daily show prep after every radio show. That is something that you can do. I'm open to suggestions and any potential changes or tweaks to it. Happy to look at that. It's a new feature. We're only in day two. But so far, the people that have chosen to reach out, whether it was an email, a text, or in the live stream yesterday or something of that nature, they seem to really enjoy it. And it does provide a lot of information. I think we sent you like 40 stories yesterday or something like that, just happening in our community. Doesn't have anything to do with national politics, doesn't have anything to do with international politics, nothing like that. It's just the stuff that's happening in our community with additional little features like, here's a potential show angle that I might take on this thing. That way you just kind of get an idea of like what we're looking for and what may end up making its way onto the show. And if not on the show, certainly on my social media, where you can follow me at X, on X at Casey the Host, Instagram, True Social, that sort of thing. Okay, let's run through the Gary stuff just a little bit because major updates. This is also in the morning headlines, by the way. NIPSCO says 99% of its northern Indiana customers had power restored as of Tuesday evening. Remember, there was like 375,000 people that lost their power. And I know we've been talking about this an awful lot lately. I know that a lot of people are not particularly interested. And I get that. But it's a national story. And it's our state. And you had a coordinated attack on our lieutenant governor yesterday by all of these national activists and politicians and even politicians all around the state of Indiana. And I posted something on X earlier today. And if you subscribe to the morning headlines, you would have seen this. If you follow me on X, you would have seen this. So 99% as of like 5 p.m. yesterday, right? They told us yesterday that it was going to be, everybody's going to be restored by the end of business on Tuesday. It happens right after the governor calls up the National Guard, sends a ton of people from state agencies over there and all that other stuff. So 99% of Northern Indiana NIPSCO customers had their power restored as of 5 p.m. yesterday afternoon. Now, here's the thing that is not being covered. I mean, a lot of things are not being covered. 4,000 workers from 14 states helped rebuild that system with NIPSCO. Okay? It doesn't include the National Guard and all of the extra stuff that was just activated on was it Sunday evening? 4,000 workers from 14 states. Victor, does that sound like a lot? Victor says it sounds like a lot. I think it sounds like a lot, too. Now, I'm not in any way, shape, or form excusing how long it took to restore power. But I'm also not going to pretend that we haven't had natural disasters in this country that has taken a couple of weeks to restore power when there's massive damage to infrastructure. I want to remind everybody, Gary, Indiana had winds that were Category 2 hurricane powerful winds. In poorly run, poorly maintained Gary, Indiana. Like I said, local officials absolutely bear some responsibility here. We talked about the call for an investigation by the governor yesterday into NIPSCO. There's some real questions about NIPSCO's behavior here. Not necessarily in after the storms and the cleanup and stuff like that. Some of it. But mostly, like, did they maintain the tree lines properly? Did they perform maintenance properly? There's some allegations, which I cannot prove either way. There's some allegations that NIPSCO was not doing their job in Gary. Maybe. Maybe not. But when you have 4,000 workers from 14 different states, you've got a governor and a lieutenant governor actively calling out what's happening in Gary, actively demanding for things to speed ahead, finally calling up the National Guard, routing individuals from non-responsible agencies to go help. And the mayor of the city goes on podcasts and says, Gary has been left behind. We are neglected. We have been abandoned because we're black. Then you have Jemele Hill, a professional race baiter. You've got several Democratic mayors in the state of Indiana. You've got Indiana Democratic politicians. You've got all of these other activists, the NAACP, and all of these other black groups going out there and saying, the white folks in Indiana abandoned Gary because Gary is black. So I ask you again, does 4,000 workers from 14 different states, not including all of the stuff the governor did this weekend with the National Guard, does that sound like Gary was abandoned to you? Yeah, I didn't think so. So, the mayor of Gary is our very own version of Ray Nagin. He wants to blame everybody else. ABC, NBC, they run reports on Gary. Guess what they left out? All of the pertinent information that I just gave you. Oh, and that people in some Gary neighborhoods shot at repair crews halting work. And again, I'm not going to be one of these people running around online who's outside of the state of Indiana and is saying, hey, they're shooting at the crews. That's why stuff's not getting repaired. It happened on the 14th. It hasn't happened since. It's an important factor to all of this. But it isn't the important factor to all of this. So everybody running around and saying, well, it's because crews were being shot at. That's why power wasn't restored. They're not correct. They are misrepresenting what happened. But it did happen. It did slow work down. And if you're one of these crews, if you're one of the 4,000 people from 14 states and you're working in Gary, Indiana, and you go into some of the neighborhoods where there has been high crime and people have been shooting at the repair crews, do you move a little bit slower and a little bit more cautiously? Probably, don't you? Now, I'd like to point out that some of the neighborhoods in Gary, Indiana, who didn't shoot at the crews, had their power restored pretty quick. So there does seem to be a little bit of an effect to getting your head shot at to maybe not doing your quickest work. Because you're a little paranoid. You're a little nervous. You're not just one guy going up now. Now you have a crew of maybe three or four people trying to make sure that everybody's safe, everybody's head's on a swivel. Those are all people who are not in other locations now. It slows the entire process down because you're scared of getting dead. And ABC and NBC, they run reports on this. They don't mention it's 4,000 people from 14 different states that went to Gary to help Gary get back on its feet. They don't mention any of that. They don't mention how badly Gary is mismanaged. They don't mention that people were shooting at repair crews in Gary, Indiana. No, no, no. It's all designed to go after the white governor and the white lieutenant governor. Just like this fake faux outrage, coordinated attack on the lieutenant governor yesterday afternoon. You don't hate the media enough. You got more coming up. You're tuned into The Burning Truth.
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0: And good afternoon. Thank you for tuning in to The Burning Truth. I am your host, Casey Hendrickson. Okay. It's weird how this keeps happening, and I keep pointing it out. And I know if you follow me, you've seen me do this numerous times. We've broken down the laws and how this actually works with voter registration. Yes, this is about the SAVE Act, but specifically, it's not the SAVE Act itself. It's just what the SAVE Act would actually do and what it would fix. Here's your basic primer. Because I know that some of you got somebody in your life, whether they're at work or they're in your family or they're a friend or just on social media, I know that some of you have somebody out there that's like, you already have to be an American to vote. Now, first of all, that's only true of federal elections. That is not true of state elections. There are many states that allow foreigners to vote in state elections. But there is this myth. And we saw this extensively in the Indiana legislative session last time around when this topic came up. There is a myth out there that you have to prove that you are a U.S. citizen to register to vote anywhere in the country. And the truth is, not for federal elections. Now, if you go into the BMV or the DMV or the Secretary of State's office and you register to vote in that office, yeah, they're going to ask you for your ID because of the state elections, not the federal elections. So to get around this, you can hop on to the government's website online and you can register to vote on the internet. And when you register to vote on the internet, or if you have one of these activist groups or whatever register you to vote, you don't have to give them any ID. It's actually considered a crime in many places for them to even ask you for the ID. And there continues to be this confusion amongst many people there's the intentional deception that comes from left-wing activists, but there are a lot of people who are genuinely confused about this because, again, it defies logic. If you're required to be a U.S. citizen to vote in federal elections, then surely you must prove that you have to be a U.S. citizen to vote in federal elections. After all, when I registered to vote, they asked for my ID when I was there at the BMV, right? Wrong. So there is a complete disconnect from what the reality is and what people are genuinely spending a lot of time arguing on the internet. The SAVE Act comes in, and the SAVE Act says, if you're going to register to vote for a federal election, it's already the law that you be a U.S. citizen who's eligible to vote in a federal election. The SAVE Act requires that you prove you're a U.S. citizen who's eligible to vote before you register to vote. That simple. That's all it does. It doesn't make things more difficult for women. It doesn't make things more difficult for minorities. It doesn't make things more difficult for poor people. None of that is true. That's your foundation of facts. And every time I run into somebody who doesn't know this, it's one of the more fun experiences that I have throughout my day because I get to troll them. I get to troll them with Supreme Court rulings. I get to troll them with lower court rulings. I get to troll them with the Democrats in their own words. I get to troll them with anti-voter ID activist groups who actively file amicus briefs, arguing against the requirement to even ask for ID, let alone show ID when registering to vote. And all of the judges who took those amicus briefs in consideration and made their ruling against a law that mandates that you prove you're a U.S. citizen to register to vote. And it's actually quite fun to watch it happen because there's so much evidence from their own side about how you cannot ask somebody to prove they're a U.S. citizen to register to vote. And they kind of run away. Very few of them actually try to stick that one out because they realize very quickly that they are way out of their depth. And I want to just add another exhibit to that. A judge has now blocked an Ohio law that requires proof of citizenship just to register to vote. How can a judge in Ohio rule that a law requiring you to register to vote is illegal if it's already required for you to show that you're a U.S. citizen to register? Once again, a district judge, Solomon Oliver Jr., blocked Ohio's proof of citizenship to register to vote. It's effective for the 2026 midterms. It's so weird that keeps happening because the other side keeps pretending that we already require that you show your ID to register to vote, when in fact, that's a lie. More coming up. 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
6: Good afternoon. I'm Heather Starr in the WoWo Newsroom. Our top local stories. Fort Wayne police are backing off a fight over controversial surveillance technology, at least for now.
18: The department says it respects City Council's decision against a proposed flock safety contract, but still believes license plate readers are valuable investigative tools. Police say they support privacy safeguards and legislation governing how the technology is used and will now evaluate their next steps. Chief Paul Smith had briefed council on the department's use of the system after taking the job. Brian Ford, WoWo News.
6: And strong storms could slam northeast Indiana this afternoon and evening. A first alert day is in effect, with the greatest threat between 4 and 10 p.m. Damaging winds are the main concern, though an isolated tornado can't be ruled out. And Indiana drivers are paying less at the pump. AAA says the statewide average was $3.49 a gallon Tuesday, down 8 cents from last week. The national average was $4.09. 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
19: Fox News. I'm John Saucier. Meta has agreed to a roughly $17 billion settlement with a number of states that joined a lawsuit accusing the company of trying to get children addicted to its platforms and illegally collecting their personal data. California Attorney General Rob Bonta, why do you think they decided to settle?
20: The trial was not going well for Meta, and that is not dissimilar from how their other trials have gone. I think ours went particularly well for us and particularly bad for them.
19: Film and TV actor Tim Curry has died at the age of 80. TMZ reports the actor passed away at his L.A. home late last night. He was known for playing many characters, such as the concierge of the Plaza Hotel in the 1992 comedy Home Alone 2.
21: And how are we this morning?
22: Fine. Is my transportation here?
21: Out in front, sir. A limousine and a pizza. Compliments of the Plaza Hotel.
19: The sound courtesy of 20th Century Fox. 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
6: Few construction headaches to keep on your radar around Fort Wayne. Marion Center Road remains closed between the Wayne Trace Roundabout and I-469. Newer closures include Maumee Center Road between State Road 101 and Guston Road, and Hirschtown Road between Rupert Road and State Road 101. Rupert Road is also closed between Springfield Center and Nows Road for reconstruction. Give yourself a few extra minutes, watch for those posted detours, and have a safe afternoon drive. 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
24: From 21 Alive, I'm meteorologist Michael Morinelli. Today is a first alert weather day as we are tracking the chance for one or two strong to severe thunderstorms along a cold front that will bring showers and storms across the area. The main threat will be strong wind gusts. Time frame looks to be about 4 to 10 p.m. and as soon as the rain passes, our severe threat will drop. We'll stay dry into the day tomorrow. I'm meteorologist Michael Morinelli on WoWo 92.3 FM and 1190 AM.
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30: 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Today, Marion County and the city of Marion still carry his name. 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
1: All right, some suggestions that I'm getting for the morning and afternoon headlines to add Cass and Marshall counties on there. All right, I might do that. I'm happy to do that. Like I said, I started with the biggest markets, but I told you I am open to adding more if people are interested. And I'm happy to do that. It doesn't take a lot for me to change the template. So Marshall County, Cass County, those have popped up as potential additions to the morning and afternoon headline newsletter that goes out. So I will consider. If you have any additional suggestions or tweaks, let me know. You can also watch the live stream on Rumble. Go to rumble.com/Casey the host. Okay. Cue the audio. Speaking of the SAVE Act and voter integrity and all that other stuff, this is what happened on It's Not News, It's CNN. Listen to this. This is Deja Fox and Charles Blow. They're defending voter fraud here on CNN. And they're like, I don't understand why Trump is working so hard to secure these elections.
2: Why is he fighting so hard for the SAVE Act?
1: Yeah, why?
2: When there are so very few non-citizens that are voting at all. It's actually sort of an imaginary problem. And so many.
1: It's an imaginary problem. There's so few. It's just an imaginary problem. So they're telling you that voter fraud is okay as long as it's not enough. But how much is enough when you have elections that are decided by single-digit or double-digit votes? We had several of them just here in this state.
2: Americans have real problems right now making rent, buying groceries.
3: I think the integrity of our election system is worth fighting for.
1: Yeah, I do too. You know, it's kind of interesting that you've got Deja Fox out there. And she's like, Americans have real problems right now, like making rent and buying groceries and stuff, which are all affected by local politics, which voter fraud is very influential in. Now, maybe voter fraud isn't super influential in a presidential election directly, but it is influential in local and statewide races that affect redistricting, which does in fact affect presidential elections and congressional elections and everything else. So I guess you don't really have a point now, do you, Deja? They don't realize that they're saying the quiet part out loud. First, they told us there is no voter fraud. Then we proved that there was. Then they told us there's no widespread voter fraud, but there is, and they won't define for you what widespread actually means. Because by most people's definition, widespread is actually happening. Then they go, it is happening, but it's so small it doesn't affect any elections. But we have several elections that were overturned over the past several years because of illegal voter fraud. Now, that's just what we know about. So they're wrong there, too. The goalposts keep moving. And at the end of the day, all that really matters is how much voter fraud is too much, Deja? Let her say it. Let her actively say, this whole segment turned into chaos, by the way, and in the best possible way, as it should have. So you have this myth out there that you have to provide identification, prove that you're a U.S. citizen, and that you are legally eligible to vote in a federal election. You have to do that. There's that myth that you have to do that, when in fact, you do not have to do that. It's actually against the law to even ask you to do that. The SAVE Act fixes it. Many states themselves have tried to fix this. And sometimes you have to split ballots. You got to have a federal ballot. You got to have a state ballot. because you can't vote in the federal election if you don't provide the federal election if you don't provide ID, but you can vote in the state election if you don't provide ID, etc. Arizona is a prime example of that. I think I might have actually got that backwards, but you know what I mean. So they have to split these ballots. And then you get rulings like this district judge in Ohio that's like, oh, Ohio wants to look at your ID and actually prove that you're eligible to vote and you are who you say you are. Pfft, no, that's illegal. Can't do that. Why are judges ruling that asking for proof of identification is illegal if the left keeps running around and saying, we already require that? But you don't. Why do they run around and tell you, like, it's a non-issue? We know it's not a non-issue because several elections over the past several election cycles have been overturned because of voter fraud. We already know that. That's not up for debate. Now, maybe there are elections that you don't care about because there's some township somewhere's mayoral race or their city council race. Maybe you don't care about it, but that bleeds over into the broader state politic. And when we have numerous races here in this state, in Indiana, which has a better voter ID law than most of the country, and we still have races that are decided with single-digit and double-digit vote, 14 votes in a major race. 3 votes in another one. And the 3-vote difference, wasn't it like 11 and then it got whittled down to 7 or something, Victor? And then it ended up flipping candidates and being a 3-vote race?
4: Something like that.
1: And there were like 200 ballots in question, in dispute. Okay. If it's a 3-vote race and you had 5 illegal voters cast a ballot, did we decide the race? Michigan. For you Michigan folks out there. Secretary of State goes on to Washington, goes to Washington, D.C. with 2024, I believe it was. And she goes around Washington, D.C. There is no illegal voting in Michigan. Michigan has got a complete and totally secured election. And then what does she have to do? She has to admit a Chinese foreign exchange student who is not legally allowed to vote voted using their student ID. And we're like, eh, that's ugly. And the media's like, yeah, but it's just one. Yeah, but the Secretary of State said that one person's vote counted. And then they said another person did it. And then they said another person did it. And then they said another person did it. And then they said, we're going to stop telling you how many people did it. And they just clammed up about it. We now know dozens of illegal voters voted in Michigan elections in the last 2 cycles. That's just what we know of. Dozens. Where are those individuals? Whom did they vote for? Casey, why is that relevant? Well, because Michigan had a bunch of elections that were decided by lower than the number

0: A judge in Ohio says that's okay. And all right, we want right now, bipartisan effort, one of the few bipartisan things that we actually agree on in this country, all we're trying to do is make sure that when you register to vote, we can actually ID you and prove you are who you say you are. And there's an entire political apparatus with one political party, not their voters, not their base, but that party who is actively opposed to that. And you have to ask yourself, why? Got more coming up. You're tuned in to The Burning Truth.
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4: Helps if I turn the microphone on. The State Department announced on Wednesday. Hey, that's today, right, Victor? We're still on Wednesday. I keep losing my days this week. That it is designating a foreign group with ties to Antifa, Hamas, and others as a terrorist organization. I'm shocked that a group out there with ties to Hamas is also helping Antifa. I'm stocked. I was going to say shocked and stunned, and then I merged the words because that's what I do when I'm exhausted. The State Department memo reveals that an international technology collective, now under U.S. global terrorism designation, provided services to overseas terrorist groups and violent far-left agitators causing chaos in American cities, according to a copy obtained by Fox News Digital. Far-left terrorism poses a profound threat to the United States and the broader West, said Secretary of State Marco Rubio in a statement to Fox News Digital. You know, real quick, there has been a debate that has been brewing on who takes over after Trump, who's the guy that's up next. And yes, it's a guy. Sorry, ladies, there ain't no whammon. Is it JD? Is it Marco? It was JD. It was undeniably JD. I am less confident of that now. Not because there's anything wrong with JD Vance, but because Marco Rubio is so uniquely suited for the challenges that the country is facing now, particularly with the onslaught of socialism. There is nobody in the Republican Party that I am aware of who is better able to argue that than Marco Rubio. He may be the guy. Today, the United States sanctioned Artistici Inventati, a major far-left tech collective whose services are used by the most active and violent Antifa cells in the United States and across the world. Can we pause for a second and just, you know, isn't it nice to have a federal government that finally acknowledges that there are Antifa cells out there and isn't just running around and going, Antifa's not real, it's just an idea. Weird how an idea has membership. Strange that they have meeting places and uniforms and patches and newsletters and even mottos, mission statements. So the AI Collective, the Artistici Inventati AI Collective by the State Department, is an Italy-based group. Hey, Victor, the anti-fascist in Antifa has been using this this terrorist organization now, as they're designated, that is based in Italy. Where did fascism come from again? And that's Benito guy, right? Yeah, Benito Mussolini. Remember, Antifa is fascist. By definition, they are fascist. funny that they're using a foreign entity that is now designated as a terrorist organization that is based in the birthplace of fascism while claiming to fight fascism. That's something, isn't it? So it builds highly sophisticated digital infrastructure used by violent left-wing organizations in the United States and Europe, along with Islamic terrorists, according to the State Department. And again, not at all surprised that Antifa and Islamic terrorists are thrown in the same group. The collective services include encrypted chats and email, web hosting, secure video conferencing and streaming, and anonymity shields, according to the memo. These tools are specifically designed to support the operations of far-left terrorist networks, built to enable them to organize, recruit, communicate, disseminate propaganda, share target information and tactics, and carry out violent attacks. Yeah, it used to be Signal. FBI figured out how to infiltrate Signal several years ago. They kept it quiet for a long time, and then the word got out. You still have some people that are using Signal and believing as a radical group that they are secure in doing so. As an individual, you probably can use Signal, still secure. Telegram is probably more secure, but Telegram has its own issues. They do this all while remaining anonymous, untraceable, and beyond the reach of laws, says the State Department memo. So AI Collective has officially been deemed a specially designated global terrorist. The designation bars Americans and U.S. financial institutions from doing business with the group and freezes any assets that it has under U.S. jurisdiction. Violators can face civil or even criminal penalties. So that's another win, guys. It's another win that the Black Pillars out there will not give this administration. But it is a win nonetheless. Honestly, there's two wins. Admitting that Antifa is an organization with cells and chapters, and also taking away a major component of terrorist infrastructure by labeling them as terrorists themselves. More coming up on The Burning Truth.
5: I'm at Decatur Township Station 73 in Canby, Indiana. I'm a firefighter engineer. I drive all emergency equipment to the scenes. So my father-in-law, his health was declining. We needed to move him to put in assisted living, and we needed to get the home out of his name. It definitely affects your job, thinking about things at home, trying to get things settled. I would catch myself here at the firehouse thinking about, I need to hurry up and get this done with the home. I need to close on it. I really didn't want to hassle with putting it on the market, listing it. I just Googled and found Simple Quarters, and I reached out to Megan, and the process could not have been smoother. She met with me, I think it was the next day. We did a walkthrough of the house. It just took an hour to do the walkthrough of the property. Megan was straightforward from start to the finish. She told me what they could offer. There was no pressure involved whatsoever. The pricing I got for the house was very fair. I would recommend Simple Quarters. 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
7: Closing arguments begin tomorrow. I'm Tom Graham, Fox News. Testimony wrapping up today in the murder trial of Lindsay Clancy. She's the Massachusetts mother accused of killing her three children. Her defense argues she's not criminally responsible because she suffered from mental health ailments. Prosecutors called forensic psychologist Gregory Sathoff today to rebut that argument.
8: This is how the prosecutors chose to close with their final witness, a forensic psychologist with the FBI's behavioral analysis unit, also facing very tough cross-examination today. Dr. Sathoff, who interviewed Lindsay Clancy via Zoom earlier this year and reviewed extensive medical records, responded to the prosecutor's key questions, saying that based on his medical assessment, Clancy was criminally responsible in the deaths of her children. Kevin Reddington, the defense attorney representing Lindsay Clancy, has been trying to show that this Massachusetts mother was not criminally responsible when she killed her three children in January 2023 and then attempted suicide, that she was misdiagnosed, overmedicated, and suffering from postpartum psychosis.
7: Fox's Molly Lyon. A man accused of arranging the deadly shooting of a Microsoft design manager in Florida convicted today in a murder-for-hire scheme. Jared Bridegen was shot and killed 4 years ago after attempting to remove a tire from the road in Jacksonville Beach. Mario Fernandez Saldana was convicted of first-degree murder today and solicitation of murder. He is married to Bridegen's ex-wife. Meta agreeing to pay big bucks after several states sued the social media giant over accusations their products harm children. Fox's Claudia Cowan outside an Oakland, California courthouse.
8: Under the terms of the settlement over the next 10 years, Meta will pay up to $17 billion to the coalition of states that sued the social media giant. It will also have to make big changes to how Facebook and Instagram operate for minors.
7: Now, that settlement resolves a case years in the making. California will get $2 billion of that $17 billion. America is listening to Fox News.
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10: Good afternoon. I'm Heather Starr in the WoWo Newsroom with your top local stories. 42 animals have been rescued from what workers described as a severe hoarding case in Steuben County. The Community Humane Shelter says 16 dogs and 26 cats were removed Thursday, but more cats may still be inside. Workers found several inches of animal waste in some crates. And Goshen schools are balancing a shrinking student population with pressure from employees for better pay.
11: Goshen Community Schools has proposed a 2027 budget with nearly $55 million for education and $19 million for operations. Officials said reserves are strong enough to handle declining enrollment, but bus drivers say their $16 an hour pay is falling behind the cost of living despite a recent wage increase. John Zimney, WoWo News.
10: The district does not expect to raise transportation or after-school fees. And thousands of Ohio voters are getting election mail that looks official, but it's from private voter groups. Election officials say the forms are legitimate, but voters should check the information. 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A few construction headaches to keep on your radar around Fort Wayne. Marion Center Road remains closed between the Wayne Trace Roundabout and I-469. Newer closures include Maumee Center Road between State Road 101 and Guston Road, and Hirschtown Road between Rupert Road and State Road 101. Rupert Road is also closed between Springfield Center and Nows Road for reconstruction. Give yourself a few extra minutes, watch for those posted detours, and have a safe afternoon drive. 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
12: From 21 Alive, I'm meteorologist Michael Morinelli. Today is a first alert weather day as we are tracking the chance for one or two strong to severe thunderstorms along a cold front that'll bring showers and storms across the area. The main threat will be strong wind gusts. Time frame looks to be about 4 to 10 p.m. And as soon as the rain passes, our severe threat will drop. We'll stay dry into the day tomorrow. I'm meteorologist Michael Morinelli on WoWo 92.3 FM and 1190 AM.
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4: 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I am your host, Casey Hendrickson. 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I've got a little quick 60-second version of them. I've got Allen County. I've got St. Joseph County. I've got Elkhart County. I've got Berrien County, Michigan. I've had requests to add Marshall and Cass County as well. I have state stories, so stuff that's important around the state of Indiana. And then I have a calendar of important events. This can be upcoming city council meetings. It could be like the whole forum on the Anchor Homeless Center in Fort Wayne. It can be road closures. All of that stuff and more on the calendar of events and upcoming issues at the very bottom. That's all automatically sent to you every single day if you subscribe on Substack for free. 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Look for Casey the host or Casey Hendrickson. You'll run into it. 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And yes, you still get the daily show prep because they are all completely and totally different. If you subscribed to the morning or afternoon headlines on my Substack today, you know what happened at the Fort Wayne City Council meeting. They unanimously canceled its Flock automatic license plate reader contract after months of delays, a lot of public criticism, etc., etc. So, Fort Wayne City Council unanimously decided to cancel its contract with Flock. The contract for the automatic license plate readers expired earlier in the summer. Fort Wayne Police Department and the Allen County Prosecutor's Office expressed their support for the cameras as law enforcement tools, but in Fort Wayne and around the country, support for the cameras has plummeted. There have been reports of misuse, concerns about how the gathered information is shared with other agencies, and misuse of the technology by law enforcement and other communities. And then I would like to point out the potential for misuse of the technology in the future. You have to look at this stuff, and again, I know I repeat myself constantly with this, but you have to look at this stuff as like, okay, if the people who want this now are good people and well-meaning, great. But what about the people who come after them? Will they be well-meaning? Will they be good people? Or will they abuse it? Now, Flock is one of those examples. There's really two things that I can think of in this country right now that is a near universal agreement among everybody. There's a third that's kind of creeping on, but it's a little bit more divided. But the first thing is voter ID laws. Like, everybody supports voter ID laws. The only people that don't support voter ID laws are Democrat politicians and their activists. Everybody else supports it. The other thing that everybody agrees on: Flock cameras. And I don't mean this disrespectfully to my law enforcement and government friends and things like that, but it's law enforcement and government officials against damn near everybody else. Like, that's really what it is. And again, I don't think it's necessarily the technology. I do believe it is the company that we are talking about. And ALPR cameras, there are more than just the Flock company that has this technology. Flock is just the biggest, most well-recognized of these companies. It's also the one that keeps getting caught lying. So while Flock has changed some policies to try and address some of those concerns, and maybe that's a step in the right direction, states clearly have got to step it up. We talked about what's being proposed by Jim Pressel in the upcoming Indiana legislative session to try and fix some of this stuff. He's on the communication or the transportation committee. So there's some potential fixes that kind of remove some of the concerns here, but not all of them. And so Fort Wayne has been just kind of like, well, I don't know. And, you know, Fort Wayne's a very pro-law enforcement community. And law enforcement really backs the technology. but other people are like, eh, I'm sorry, man. I got it separate from you on this. You have this bipartisan hatred of Flock, and it's because of how Flock can be used against you. Now, people in Minneapolis, Minnesota, they don't like Flock because ICE used Flock to track down illegal immigrants. Conservatives don't like Flock for a whole host of constitutional and privacy reasons. But it gives you just a little glimpse into how both sides believe the other side can use this technology to abuse them. And considering the history of this country's government using new technology to abuse its people, it's not a stretch. So comments by the public in recent meetings have been largely negative about the cameras and across the political spectrum. They go into quotes from the council members and everything. Doesn't matter. Unanimous vote. But what does that actually mean? Does that mean that Flock is dead in Fort Wayne? Or that technology is dead in Fort Wayne? Again, Flock is kind of like Kleenex. It's a brand, but we use it as a placeholder for everybody in that category. Even if you're buying Puffs, you still call them Kleenex. You don't call them Puffs. So Fort Wayne City Council's rejection of the $120,000 appropriation for Flock cameras Tuesday night should be viewed as a prohibition on the controversial surveillance system. Okay, maybe, but is it? Is it? Now, the vote technically involved an appropriations bill. So the council did make it clear that this is a what they're calling a de facto prohibition. Now, council members say that they expect the mayor and the police department to honor that. Do you trust the mayor to honor that? I don't trust the mayor to honor that. What about the police department? They want this technology. Will they honor that? If the spirit, and this is why you should be concerned, you got council members out there going, the spirit is that this is a de facto ban. But it isn't a ban. This is a, we voted against the appropriations funding for the Flock cameras. So what happens, oh, I don't know, Victor, what happens if somebody donates the money to get Flock? Well, guess what? You get Flock. And you can have all the city council members you want running around and going, we expect the mayor to kind of listen to us here. Yeah, but it's the mayor, and she doesn't listen to anybody, does she? More on the Anchor Center in a minute. So the idea that this is a ban on Flock is not accurate. It is a rejection of Flock. Unanimous sends a powerful message in the voting on the council. Now, Fort Wayne currently has about 36 Flock cameras. The vote that happened yesterday does not lay out the process for removing those cameras. Now, what have we told you about numerous other communities that voted to get rid of Flock? It's kind of like data centers. When you vote against a data center on Monday and you wake up Thursday and the data center has broken ground on its construction project, you guys voted down and you look around and go, what the hell happened? Well, that's the same thing with Flock. You get rid of the contract. Cameras are supposed to be taken down, but the cameras are never taken down. Cameras are still collecting data, even though there's no contract to collect the data. Why are they collecting the data? I mean, you actually have governments in the United States of America sending out government workers to put garbage bags over the cameras because the cameras won't be removed by the company. You've got several communities, like Fort Wayne, that got rid of Flock. They didn't fund Flock. And then all of a sudden, there's an angel investor. Hey, here you go. Go and put those cameras back up. Or in this case, keep them up and add a couple. Council members said that Mayor Tucker now has to tell everybody what happens now that the council has rejected the appropriations with the camera. Police department issued a statement following the vote yesterday saying that it would, quote, evaluate the impact of the decision and determine the appropriate path forward. Does that sound like a, hey, the people have spoken, we'll take the cameras down? Is that what that sounded like to you? That's not what that sounded like to me. That sounded like, we're going to figure out how to keep these things. Uh-huh. So, that statement obviously has members of the council a little upset, saying, that sounds an awful lot like the police department is looking at a way to keep the things around. Uh-huh. It sure does. So, will the cameras still be operating in Fort Wayne? I don't know, 6 months from now? Council member said he doesn't think that they will be. I bet they will be. Just saying. This seems to me like, yeah, probably going to be there. So, is it a strong message that the council voted unanimously to not fund Flock cameras in the city of Fort Wayne? Absolutely. It's a powerful message, no doubt about it. Does it mean that Flock is dead in the city of Fort Wayne? Not at all. It doesn't mean that it's dead in the city of Fort Wayne because we don't know if the cameras are going to be removed, because Flock has refused to remove cameras in other cities that have done the same thing. Other cities that have not funded Flock kept Flock anyway because they found an angel investor, and it's possible that Fort Wayne will too. And it looks like the police department is evaluating ways to do that. And do you expect the Democrat mayor of Fort Wayne to go along with the council? Probably not. So is Fort Wayne actually going to get rid of Flock? They rejected it, but are they actually going to get rid of it? Functionally, will you not be a victim of any Flock data capturing from here on out? Remember, there's no current contract in place. The contract expired. It doesn't expire in the future. It already expired. There's no funding for the cameras. The cameras, we keep getting told, are not free, yet somehow they keep showing up without being funded. It's weird how that keeps happening. So, what's really going to go on here? My guess, and I hope I'm wrong, but my guess is in 6 months, we're still going to be counting Flock cameras. Remember that there's about 36 of them now. I wonder if in 6 months there'll be more. It's got a hunch. It's a little hunch. I hope I'm wrong. Just got a hunch. The other thing that a lot of people have kind of brought up, they're like, Casey, if we didn't vote for Flock, does that mean that like every company does this technology can't do it? Well, again, you've got council members that go, in spirit, this means that we are not accepting this technology. Yeah, but that's in spirit. That doesn't mean anything. That's a feel-good nothing. So, is it possible that another company comes in that's not named Flock and you get the same technology? Yeah. It's possible. There's so many ways that this could go right now, but I would not rest on your laurels if you are a member of the city of Fort Wayne. I would just keep very, very close tabs on this. Of course, we will too. And if you subscribe to the Morning Headlines over on my Substack, you'll get all of the updates that happen with it anyway, wherever you live in the listening audience. And maybe with a couple more counties being added tomorrow, who knows? We got more coming up. You're tuned in to The Burning Truth.
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1: 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Thursday with me, KB, on WoWo.
4: All right. The other thing that you would have gotten in the morning headlines if you subscribed to my Substack newsletter is the situation with the hearing on what they're referring to as the Anchor Resource Center. It's a homeless center. Now, they had months, what, 3 months, something like that, to address the public, ask questions, get input from the public and everything else. And the city of Fort Wayne do that? No, of course they didn't do that. And we highlighted, too, that this is going to be a public hearing on the proposed homeless center in downtown Fort Wayne. And, of course, it's going to be led by the mayor. And Sharon Tucker decided to come out and say, we want to hear from everybody on this. And we did that last, was it last week? Victor, it was last week, right?
2: I think so, yeah.
4: And I'm like, you know, it's, she says she wants to hear from everybody, but then she goes, this is the right thing to do at the right place at the right time. I assume that's how she sounded when she said it. But doesn't sound like she's actually interested in listening to anybody. Sounds to me like this is a fake public hearing that has plausible deniability of truth and is really just designed to go ahead and satisfy that we had a public hearing. Yeah, people were there. And then, of course, what did she do? She flooded the public hearing with people to support it. Of course she did. Sure. Folks, look around. Honestly, spend some time. Look around. Everywhere that builds one of these things in downtown, downtown gets messed up. I'm not saying that there doesn't need to be a homeless center. I'm not saying that there doesn't need to be a project like this. The location is the issue. Now, I really should white label some like urine enzyme spray or something, Victor. I think I can make a lot of money. Like, the Burning Truth's urine away. Yeah, you know, we can get some fecal matter, sanitizer as well. Because y'all downtown going to need it. Ah, Casey, you're just bloviating. Yeah, okay. Get back with me. So, they did exactly what I told you they're going to do. They're going to go out there and say, this is about compassion. They need our help. But it's not about compassion. It's about location. So nobody at that podium wants to put anything like this near their house. That's the truth. They don't want it in their neighborhood. So yeah, you get a bunch of people. Yeah, heck yeah. Get the homeless people out of my park and put it in that park. Yeah, it's great. It's a great idea. By the way, I don't blame them. Nothing wrong with being selfish. Greed is good. Gordon Gekko. Look it up. You know, there's peer-reviewed, published research on what happens to the people who live and work near these homeless centers. And Sharon Tucker doesn't want to talk about that. But I do. Because I'm the jerk. And let's be honest. Talk radio in Indiana really needed a jerk. Well, a jerk who's smart. There's a couple of jerks, but I think I got an IQ point or two on the rest of them. I'm going to tell you what some of this research says coming up on The Burning Truth.
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5: Good afternoon, I'm Heather Starr in the WoWo Newsroom. Our top local stories. Strong storms could slam northeast Indiana this afternoon and evening. A first alert day is in effect with the greatest threat between 4 and 10 p.m. Damaging winds are the main concern, though an isolated tornado can't be ruled out. And a massive new study is raising eyebrows over what's actually in the glass.
6: Researchers studied more than 340,000 people in the UK biobank and found wine drinking was linked to lower mortality, while beer, cider, and spirits were linked to higher risk. Moderate wine drinkers had a 21% lower risk of cardiovascular death. Laura Smith, WoWo News.
5: The study could not prove wine caused the benefit, and researchers say lifestyle differences may also have played a role. And Michigan has again been ranked the least hardworking state in America. Wallet Hub put Michigan dead last among all 50 states based on direct and indirect work factors. It's the second year in a row. 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
7: Fox News, I'm Tom Graham. Closing arguments in the Lindsay Clancy trial will begin tomorrow. She's the Massachusetts mother accused of murdering her three children. Testimony wrapped up today. The defense argues Clancy's not criminally responsible for the triple killing because she was suffering from postpartum psychosis.
9: The defense claims Clancy was obeying a male voice, suddenly commanding murder and suicide, but never heard again after the children were dead.
7: Fox's Molly Line outside that Plymouth, Massachusetts courthouse. Nearly 100 people are dead, more than 400 missing, following massive flash flooding in a mountainous border area between Nepal and China.
10: The U.S. Embassy in Nepal says they are deeply saddened by the tragic loss of life. They are working to account for any U.S. citizens impacted by the flooding and remain in close contact with authorities in Nepal.
7: Fox's Jeff Paul. 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
5: A few construction headaches to keep on your radar around Fort Wayne. Marion Center Road remains closed between the Wayne Trace Roundabout and I-469. Newer closures include Maumee Center Road between State Road 101 and Guston Road, and Hirschtown Road between Rupert Road and State Road 101. Rupert Road is also closed between Springfield Center and Nows Road for reconstruction. 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
12: From 21 Alive, I'm meteorologist Michael Morinelli. Today is a first alert weather day as we are tracking the chance for one or two strong to severe thunderstorms along a cold front that'll bring showers and storms across the area. The main threat will be strong wind gusts. Time frame looks to be about 4 to 10 p.m. and as soon as the rain passes, our severe threat will drop. We'll stay dry into the day tomorrow. I'm meteorologist Michael Morinelli on WoWo 92.3 FM and 1190 AM.
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1: You poor folks out there in Fort Wayne, you're just... St. Joseph County, some other counties too, they're like, don't do it! The homeless center. Hey, Victor, you remember when they told us that it wouldn't be a big deal with the homeless center in St. Joseph County as well? Remember that? No, the low barrier center is not going to be a problem at all. And then what happened? Well, we had new people running for office as Republicans who had never really even been Republicans or politically active before. Why? Because they came out of their house and had homeless people threatening them and their children on their way to school every day. Or they'd have homeless people shooting up with needles in their front yard. I had one woman where they were actively taking the screens off of her window and trying to get into her house. Half a block away from the low barrier homeless center. St. Joseph County knows what we're talking about. And they told you the same thing. This is about compassion. Nobody is going to have any problem with the homeless. Right. So there is some research I want you to be aware of. Now, this isn't the end-all and the be-all or anything like that, but I do want you to be aware of this, that there is research that has been done on what happens when you build a big, centralized homeless center in downtown anywhere. Again, invest in urine enzymes and fecal disinfectants now, because you will have to deal with it. And another thing that you're going to have to deal with is the police department politely being told, hey, don't write up some of the petty homeless crimes that happen. Don't take people into custody. Because this happens in St. Joseph County all the time, too. Happens in other counties as well. We'll come get them, but we're not going to actually charge them with anything. We'll just move them along. You know, we'll just grab them by the ear and take them home, and if they come back, just give us a call again. I can't imagine what potential issue that the police department in Fort Wayne might be susceptible to some leverage from the mayor's office about right now. Could it be flock cameras? Could the mayor's office leverage the police department with flock cameras to maybe not do a bunch of paperwork on the crimes that happen from the increased amount of the homeless that are in this area? I wonder. I know that comment is going to offend some of you people, but I am only speaking from experience, not accusing anybody. History is my guide. So, let's take a look. New York City's Independent Budget Office. This is not an advocacy group. This is an actual city government budget analysis. Well, I should say they're analysts. So they looked at 6,237 residential sales in Manhattan over 9 years. Every sale was within 1,000 feet of the homeless shelter. Now, I know Fort Wayne isn't Manhattan. Just bear with me. Homes within 500 feet of an adult shelter sold for 7.1% less than comparable homes just a few hundred feet further away. Family dwellings, multi-unit stuff, 6.4% less. But here's the number I want you to pay attention to. Homes within 1,000 feet of more than one shelter sold for 17.4% less than the homes that were near just one of them. So there is an argument for, no, we just need one. Now again, my issue is the location, not the size. But 17.4%, that's not a small rounding error, folks. That is a significant dollar amount. If you were to list your home and suddenly somebody came up and said, nah, your home is actually 17.4% below the market, you'd probably be pretty ticked off. Honestly, you'd be pretty ticked off if it was 7% below the market. But now, what does a downtown homeless center actually mean? Well, it means a lot more people peeing on the sidewalk, defecating on the sidewalk, peeing on businesses, defecating on businesses, especially the entryway to the business, which I'm sure is wonderful for your customer base. It's fantastic stuff. You remember when the city of South Bend, for you South Bend residents out there, when the city of South Bend's like, don't worry about the homeless peeing on your property. It's all totally cool. And then eventually, Pete Buttigieg decided that he needed to, like, make a name for himself. And even Pete Buttigieg, who was like, yeah, homeless people totally camp out and pee on people's doorstep. Not a big deal. Even he started removing them. And then he got attacked by the passionate liberals going, how can you do this to the homeless? It happens everywhere that this is done. It's going to happen in Fort Wayne, too. You're not unique. You are not different. You are not going to somehow, some way, have a different outcome than the rest of the country who does the same thing. Jeez Louise. So, you're going to have more homeless people in downtown. Plain and simple. How do you feel about that? That doesn't just mean the, hey, I'm temporarily down on my luck. I need a job. I need some money. Like, please help me. That means I got four needles sticking out of my arm. I got five more in my pocket that I reuse on the regular because I don't even want to bother with the needle exchange right up the road. It means I'm going to scream and yell at you and I'm going to cuss at you while I'm walking down the sidewalk for absolutely no reason, just because I'm mentally ill. It could mean I'm just going to go ahead and throw something at your face. It could mean I'm going to hit you. It could mean I'm going to expose myself to your daughter, your wife, your mom. Could mean I'm just going to drop a big old deuce in the mailbox. If you're lucky, I'll hide it in the mailbox. Oh, don't worry. They'll fix the homeless people peeing and pooping all over the place with the new homeless bathroom that's that the city has appealed for. It was supposed to be a bathroom for everybody. Then it was filed as a homeless bathroom. And then it was, no, that was just an error. Okay. Pretty big project for you guys not proofread your paperwork, don't you think? Okay. So, in the New York City study of this thing, there was a dramatic decrease in property values. Now, crime. Okay, this has been studied quite a bit all over Vancouver, British Columbia. Every winter, for several years, the city opened emergency shelters. But at 19 different locations over the years, only 5 to 9 open in any given winter. Those sites move around. Researchers at the University of Pennsylvania realized that gives you something close to a randomized trial. Same city, same people, same police force, shelter here 1 year, there the next, etc. But again, this isn't really about the semantics of the facility. It's about what we're dealing with people-wise. Property crime rose 56% within 100 meters of the homeless shelter. I'm sorry, aren't you in the middle of a downtown revitalization in Fort Wayne right now? You really want a 56% increase in crime or any increase in crime? You got these beautiful stadiums and stuff like that. You really interested in seeing a lot more homeless activity around that? Thefts from vehicles, other thefts, vandalism. Those are the big ones that tend to show up. Broken car windows, stolen packages, graffiti, needles everywhere. Public urination and defecation. Now, this is something they don't ever want to talk about, but it happens everywhere that this is done. Casey, why do they even want to put it downtown then? Because there is a homeless industrial complex. There is a money grift in the homeless industry. That's why. It's about money. Now, here's the part of that crime study that should probably make

0: In New York, the 7.1% at 500 feet, down to about 4.5% in decrease of property values at 600 feet. Past 600 feet, statistically indistinguishable from zero. So, again, you know, if you look at like 2,000 feet away from where the anchor center is going to be, there's about 750 to 850 housing units, roughly. You could potentially get, with commercial real estate, about 1,200 real estate blocks. That's all going to potentially be affected. It's funny that they don't really talk about that, right? It's kind of interesting. Now, the interesting thing that it's not interesting. I just want you to pay attention to this aspect of it. Yeah, there's the crime aspect. Yeah, there's the property value aspect of it. But really, it's the cleanliness factor. It is the comfort factor. You walk around downtown Fort Wayne right now, it's comfortable for the most part. There are some spots where it's not comfortable. The spots where it's not comfortable are going to expand, and they're going to become worse. These spots that are comfortable right now will be less comfortable. They'll be less clean. Take a road trip this weekend. You got nothing better to do. Take a road trip to a city that has a downtown homeless center and go near the homeless center and just, you know, get out of the car. I don't even need you to stay and enjoy lunch. Just get out of the car and go and just smell the air. Go ahead. See what you get. That's a tangible thing that is not statistically studied. And I want you to really pay attention to that. For those of you who travel, I mean, just, is there a downtown homeless center where I'm at? Go nearby. Go 500, 600, 1,000 feet away from it and just, you know, get out and check things out. Smell the air. See what you get. Talk to some of the business owners who have to deal with the morning and afternoon routine of cleaning pee off of the doors to the front of their businesses. Anybody who tells you there won't be any issue with any of this thing if we build a homeless center in downtown Fort Wayne, they are the same people that will tell you there won't be an increase in rape and sexual assault when you let in a bunch of Muslim migrants. And if I'm wrong, I'll come on here and I'll tell you that. But guess what? I have never been wrong about this in my 21-year career. Got more coming up. You're tuned into The Burning Truth.
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10: And good afternoon. Thank you for tuning in to The Burning Truth. I'm your host, Casey Hendrickson. 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C-A-S-E-Y. And you can usually find me everywhere at Casey the Host. I try to keep it consistent. Don't forget to sign up on Substack as well, which you not only get the daily show prep, podcast, commentary, and more, but you also get now, this is day two, of the morning and afternoon headline edition. Requests for Marshall County and Cass County have been submitted to me today. People seem to really like the new format for these new features with the newsletter. Appreciate that. So tomorrow is Thursday, and you're going to get the special Elkhart City Council meeting. You're going to have public comment. This is, you get what, the second and third readings of the moratorium on the data centers. And this is the temporary moratorium on the data centers. Of course, you got the battery storage issue as well. So the council unanimously advanced the proposal on the first reading. They stopped short of the final vote. We gave you those updates. So the moratorium would pause processing applications While the city considers how to handle projects that can affect electricity demand, water use, noise, and of course the surrounding land, the direct outcome of all of this is still to be decided, but that is tomorrow in Elkhart. So, again, we're talking temporary, but if you're going to this thing or you're a resident of the area, you should probably be asking what rule replaces what pauses when, like, what does that look like? That would be good questions to ask. Get very specific about all of this. So they have that 10-day window that will allow the council to study the impacts, set appropriate standards for future development. Arvis Dawson, we want to expedite that to make sure that the data centers, the battery storage things don't come to us having the ability to take a year to look at it and see what's best for our community, what best fits our community, and even if it fits our community. How many times can you say community in one sentence? Well, Arvis found several, but then again, Arvis found a way to steal a bunch of money from a community center and was forced to give it back. And then he ended up as council president, even though he did it. So, more coming up on The Burning Truth.
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14: State burglars. I'm John Saucier, Fox News. A Massachusetts mayor and state representative have both been arrested on federal fraud charges. Here's Fox's Grinnell Scott.
15: State Representative Francisco Paulino faces 11 counts of wire fraud and money laundering of pandemic relief funds. U.S. Attorney Leah Foley said Paulino allegedly shifted $700,000 for his own use.
16: Real estate expenses, loan payments, and transfers to his campaign account.
15: Also, the mayor of Lawrence, Massachusetts, Brian DePina, is charged with filling campaign accounts and paying off debts with cash he allegedly stole.
16: Approximately $1.5 million in public taxpayer money.
15: Mayor DePina's city is in the representative's district. These are separate indictments. For now, no link between the cases has been made public. Grinnell Scott, Fox News.
14: The federal judge overseeing the California trial against Meta has suspended proceedings after a settlement announcement. Here's Fox's Tana J. Powers with more.
17: Meta's roughly $17 billion settlement with dozens of states that had joined the federal lawsuit against the company will now be reviewed by the judge, who says she's inclined to approve the deal. California Attorney General Rob Bonta says he's not finished.
18: We're continuing our fight across social media, including our litigation against TikTok.
17: Meta Chief Legal Officer CJ Mahoney called on TikTok and YouTube to join Meta's, quote, industry-wide solution.
19: I'm proud both of the work Meta has done to protect kids historically and of this new groundbreaking agreement. But its success depends on all other social media platforms following Meta's lead.
17: Meta agrees to add safety measures, including daily time limits and pauses for children using Instagram and Facebook. Tanya J. Powers, Fox News.
14: The testimony wrapping up at the murder trial of Lindsay Clancy, a mother accused of strangling her three young children in a case that's drawn attention to postpartum mental health. Closing arguments could begin by Thursday. 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
23: Strong storms could fire up between 4 and 10 tonight as a cold front moves through. Damaging wind is the biggest threat, with strong gusts capable of knocking down branches. An isolated tornado can't be ruled out, especially across northern Indiana, but the risk remains low. Storms should clear out tonight, with quieter weather returning for tomorrow. 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
22: And 42 animals have been rescued from what workers described as a severe hoarding case in Steuben County. The Community Humane Shelter says 16 dogs and 26 cats were removed Thursday, but more cats may still be inside. Workers found several inches of animal waste in some crates. And a new NASA telescope is ready to map the universe. Ohio State researchers helped develop the Nancy Grace Roman Telescope, set to launch Sunday and hunt for dark matter, dark energy, and distant planets. 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A few construction headaches to keep on your radar around Fort Wayne. Marion Center Road remains closed between the Wayne Trace Roundabout and I-469. Newer closures include Maumee Center Road between State Road 101 and Guston Road, and Hirschtown Road between Rupert Road and State Road 101. Rupert Road is also closed between Springfield Center and Nows Road for reconstruction. 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
24: From 21 Alive, I'm meteorologist Michael Morinelli. Today is a first alert weather day as we are tracking the chance for one or two strong to severe thunderstorms along a cold front that'll bring showers and storms across the area. The main threat will be strong wind gusts. Time frame looks to be about 4 to 10 p.m. and as soon as the rain passes, our severe threat will drop. We'll stay dry into the day tomorrow. I'm meteorologist Michael Morinelli on WoWo 92.3 FM and 1190 AM.
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0: Girl Scouts. Are they a prime example? No, I'm not going to say what I was going to say. I wanted to. I will say it at a party after a couple of drinks. And I came close to just saying it now. But I don't really want John to deal with your hate mail after I make that extremely funny comment that I was about to make, but all of the feminists and the emails they were going to write, I just don't want to deal with a meeting. I don't have enough time to have a meeting with him right now. Just know it's funny, probably accurate. Good afternoon. Thank you for tuning in to The Burning Truth. I'm your host, Casey Hendrickson. So, Rumble live stream is up and running right now. Go to rumble.com/Casey, the host. The Girl Scouts have a new merit badge. Yay. It seems like every time we got a merit badge, they're controversial now. I remember when merit badges, like when they would come out a new one, like, why didn't we have an oil change merit badge sooner? We should be teaching these skills. That's the whole point of these groups. Now remember, Girl Scouts won't allow boys, but the Boy Scouts are supposed to allow girls. But the Girl Scouts will allow boys pretending to be girls. Not confusing at all. The Girl Scouts of America are now offering Muslim badges to be earned by learning pillars of Islam and visiting mosques. Okay. I'm listening. Girl Scout troops across the U.S. are incorporating Islamic religious instruction, prayer, and activities into scouting programs, according to a new investigation by White House correspondent Natalie Winters. Now, I know some of you don't like Natalie Winters, but she's got some evidence here. The Girl Scouts of America has a faith program that allows religious groups to offer badges across a swath of religious faiths. However, there are many Muslim-only troops across the U.S. that are affiliated with mosques and engage in Islam-specific customs such as halal foods, fasting during Ramadan, and wearing hijabs. Some troops require girls to wear hijabs and modesty garb despite the instructions that they must be prepared for outdoor physical activities. Now, the report says that mosque-based troops in several states have used Girl Scout programming to teach Islamic practices, including prayer. Now, some of you be like, well, I mean, these are just in Islamic communities, Casey. You know, what's so wrong with that? Boy Scouts, Girl Scouts have taught Christian faith and stuff like that, too. Yeah, maybe you should come up with a Halal Scouts. Just an idea. I'm sure the Taliban already has the template. The examples involve individual troops and local councils rather than a nationwide requirement imposed on all Girl Scouts. Badges are made available through the National Islamic Center. What does the merit badge for female genital mutilation look like? Asking for a friend. Can you get a merit badge with Muhammad giving you a thumbs up? Again, asking for a friend. Just throwing it out there. Okay. Not the Bee writes, unlike Christianity, which teaches that all have fallen short of the glory of God and their and are therefore incapable of saving themselves apart from an act of God himself, Islam prescribes a legal and military way, Sharia, to guide unbelievers into submission to Allah. These pillars of both personal and political action are often summarized in the five pillars of Islam. Now you can get a badge for that. Available materials list Ramadan, Hajj, Jama, and Share Ramadan with a Friend patches for Girl Scouts across different age levels. The programs are administered by Islamic organizations rather than the GSUSA. In some instances, Girl Scout troops learn the pillars of Islam and can fulfill requirements by visiting mosques or learning about Muslim prayer practices to get the patches. Again, come up with Halal Scouts for this. You don't You don't need to take over another organization. Even better, there are Muslim-led scout troops that immediately jettisoned diversity and inclusion the moment that they took control and are now requiring compulsory hijabs and other Islamic rituals. This is another thing that we have to point out here. We frequently have had a discussion and a debate in this country about the Boy Scouts and the Girl Scouts with who they can and cannot limit in joining their ranks at all levels. And we've been constantly lectured that they cannot limit who joins. Unless, of course, you're a boy who thinks he's a boy, then you can't join the Girl Scouts. But if you're a girl who thinks she's a girl, you can join the Boy Scouts. Because boys don't matter. Girls got to have their space. But you're supposed to let everybody in. I have done many stories about the faith-based background of the Boy and Girl Scouts of America and how that is unacceptable and needs to be done away with. And it was constantly being challenged that it was wrong because they got taxpayer money. Remember that? They got taxpayer money, guys. There's taxpayer resources. So they're not allowed to have a Christian value system. They got a Muslim value system here. And in fact, Christians can't even join these troops. Doubt an atheist could either. Genuine question that I have. Since the Girl Scouts have gone to this whole, you can be a boy who identifies as a girl and join the Girl Scouts thing, can you do that and join one of the Islamic troops? Or is there a flying off of the roof merit badge as well? So the Girl Scouts of America is a faith program that allows religious groups to offer badges across a swath of religious faiths. However, there are many Muslim-only troops across the U.S., which I mentioned earlier. Interesting. So the clearest outreach to non-Muslims is share Ramadan with a friend. So they can invite non-Muslim friends to iftar and explain Ramadan. Older girls may take them to a mosque, explain its dress code, invite them to observe some of their rituals. Harvard, back in 2006, noted that Muslim parents were increasingly seeking to start Muslim scout troops as a way of keeping their children from integrating into non-Islamic values and culture. You know, American culture. Very strange that while there has been an effort to kill off Christianity in the scouts are promoting other faiths. I know that they still allow Christianity, but this has been a fight. What does the female genital mutilation badge look like? More coming up. You're tuned into The Burning Truth.
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4: Disease pressure isn't always predictable, but getting ahead of it can be important. Adam Byrne, Technical Service Manager with FMC, says being ahead of the game helps growers maintain their advantage.
5: Each year now, we get more and more reports of early tar spot detection. But that early protection that Xyway LFR fungicide brings is because it's something you can put down at planting or in the side dress in an early season application. And it provides this reservoir of a fungicide in the soil that those roots can pull and systemically move through the plant as the plant grows, constantly refreshing that fungicide so that you've always got that protection as you move through those vegetative and into reproductive stages.
4: He says Xyway LFR fungicide makes notable differences.
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0: You know, the live chat on Rumble is having a go at what merit badges the Muslim Girl Scout troops should have. Again, female genital mutilation badge, a stoning badge, a throw gays off of a roof badge. I got to go a couple of these other ones. The bananas and rice badge. That's so funny. I mean, that's more funny than it should be. And if you don't get it, sad. I said stoning badge. Did I say stoning badge? There's a stoning badge on there. What else do we got? Infidel eradication badge. I'm looking. I'm trying to go through all this stuff. There's so many. Oh, yeah. Leering Center volunteer badge. There's a couple of good ones up there. So hop on to rumble.com/Casey the host and join in the fun, shall we? If I have time, I'll get to the Mark Ruffalo stuff. I just mentioned, like, I can't say enough about how funny I think what is happening to Mark Ruffalo is right now, because he's getting canceled for being an anti-Semite in Hollywood. So good. El Sayed, speaking of Islamic merit badges, El Sayed had a post about Dolly Parton's death. Okay. Dolly Parton is a national treasure. Her politics didn't matter. She stayed apolitical. Very rarely did she mention it. When it came out, you knew what it was. So Abdul El Sayed, who puts the doctor in front of his name, even though he's not a physician and lied about it for many years. Dolly Parton used her gift for music to highlight the challenges of poverty, inequality, and struggle in ways that uplifted and inspired working people. He then quotes, "And I told them all the story Mama told me while she sewed, and how my coat of many colors was worn more than all their clothes." Uh-huh. He keeps making these dancing videos and stuff like that and talking about music. Isn't that haram? So obviously people are a little upset, like, hey, stop politicizing Dolly Parton. The president obviously had a very nice statement about Dolly Parton. And immediately after the president posted about Dolly Parton after she passed away, people were like, she was no fan of Trump. Doesn't matter, man. Shut up. You know, these are the same people who will go out there and say, how dare Trump not be petty and ignore Dolly Parton or attack Dolly Parton because maybe she wasn't his biggest fan. The same people who say that he should be petty would be mad if he was petty about Dolly Parton after she passed away. They would look how petty he is. Won't even acknowledge Dolly Parton, the legend, passing away. Again, damned if you do, damned if you don't. Now, I told you about the Muslim Brotherhood authorizing $140 million every single year in Muslim tithing from the United States to then be redirected. The Muslim Brotherhood, yes, the terrorists, Muslim Brotherhood, who has a guide on how to take over the U.S. by getting Muslims elected. They want to take tithing from Muslims in the U.S., $140 million every single year, and direct it to getting Muslims elected in government. I already told you about that. Just keep that in mind. That is muy importante. You're going to have to remember that. An Egyptian convicted for supporting the Muslim Brotherhood is funding El Sayed's campaign. El Sayed's mommy worked for an Al-Qaeda front group. El Sayed himself is affiliated with radical imams who preach death to America in the United States. Not a great look. Democratic Michigan Senate nominee Abdul El Sayed's campaign is facing renewed scrutiny after an Egyptian-American activist sentenced to life in prison in Egypt for alleged support of the Muslim Brotherhood in 2015 has emerged as a financial backer of his Senate bid. Mohammed Sultan, 38 years old, good Protestant name, the president of the American Committee for Middle East Rights, has personally donated El Sayed's campaign. The organization he leads has also contributed to Fighting for Michigan PAC, the super PAC supporting El Sayed. Federal Election Commission filings show that the ACMER gave Fighting for Michigan PAC $25,000 on June 12th. Sultan also made two contributions to El-Sayed's campaign on April 15th, with his individual giving reaching the federal contribution limit, according to campaign finance records. The contributions add another Islamist-linked figure to the network of donors and supporters surrounding El-Sayed, who won the Democratic nomination in Michigan's open Senate seat earlier this month and is seeking to become the first Muslim elected to the U.S. Senate. Sultan was sentenced to life in prison by a Cairo court in April of 2015 in a case involving alleged support for the Muslim Brotherhood following the military's ouster of the Egyptian president, Mohamed Morsi. The ruling came after Sultan had spent nearly 2 years in prison in Egypt and conducted a more than year-long hunger strike. Yeah, not exactly how a hunger strike works when you eat, but whatever. After the Obama administration pressed Egypt for his release, Sultan was freed in May of 2015 and returned to the United States. He relinquished his Egyptian citizenship as a part of the process that allowed him to leave the country. Sultan is now president of ACMER, a Washington-based nonprofit that describes itself as advocating for human rights and U.S. policy in the Middle East. Uh-huh. Okay. Starting to understand again who this guy is. Muslim Brotherhood supporting him, people who are affiliated with the Muslim Brotherhood are supporting him, radical imams supporting him. Pay attention. Pay very, very, very close attention. Usha Vance, the second lady, has had to respond after a DSA-backed Senate candidate, Abdul El-Sayed, questioned how J.D. Vance's grandfather might have viewed her. Oh, interesting. So Usha responded. She goes, I have to admit, I kind of laughed. I do know and love the children that they raised, and they have never been anything but incredibly loving. I have to think that if they raised children like that, they would have been loving as well. It's a fair point. Not always, but it's a fair point. Now, I would like to point out El-Sayed regularly attacks women, even when his target is the man. He's done it several times. There's a running list and a running meme of this. So ask yourself why the little jihadi loves attacking women who are in the inner circle of his political targets. Think you'll find the answer. You know what? There could be a Girl Scouts merit badge. Oh, that was another one. The Brownies can get a merit badge for marrying a 65-year-old guy. That was a good one, too. You got more coming up. You're tuned in to The Burning Truth.
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7: Good afternoon, I'm Heather Starr in the WoWo Newsroom. Our top local stories. Fort Wayne police are backing off a fight over controversial surveillance technology, at least for now.
13: The department says it respects City Council's decision against a proposed flock safety contract, but still believes license plate readers are valuable investigative tools. Police say they support privacy safeguards and legislation governing how the technology is used and will now evaluate their next steps. Chief Paul Smith had briefed council on the department's use of the system after taking the job. Brian Ford, WoWo News.
7: And strong storms could slam northeast Indiana this afternoon and evening. A first alert day is in effect, with the greatest threat between 4 and 10 p.m. Damaging winds are the main concern, though an isolated tornado can't be ruled out. And Indiana drivers are paying less at the pump. AAA says the statewide average was $3.49 a gallon Tuesday, down 8 cents from last week. The national average was $4.09. 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
14: News, I'm John Zossier. Social media giant Meta will pay about $17 billion in agreed to add child safety measures to its social media platforms in order to settle a lawsuit brought by a number of states accusing the company of trying to get children addicted to its platforms and then illegally collecting their personal data. Arizona Attorney General Chris Mays.
15: Of the bad old days when children had unfettered access to products designed to addict them and expose them to serious mental harm.
14: Film and TV actor Tim Curry has died at the age of 80. He was known for playing many characters through his career, like the Pennywise the Dancing Clown from the 1990 miniseries adaptation of Stephen King novels It.
16: I am eternal child. I am the eater of worlds.
14: Tim Curry was 80 years old. 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
7: Construction headaches to keep on your radar around Fort Wayne. Marion Center Road remains closed between the Wayne Trace Roundabout and I-469. Newer closures include Maumee Center Road between State Road 101 and Guston Road, and Hirschtown Road between Rupert Road and State Road 101. Rupert Road is also closed between Springfield Center and Nows Road for reconstruction. 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
18: From 21 Alive, I'm meteorologist Michael Morinelli. Today is a first alert weather day as we are tracking the chance for one or two strong to severe thunderstorms along a cold front that'll bring showers and storms across the area. The main threat will be strong wind gusts. Time frame looks to be about 4 to 10 p.m. and as soon as the rain passes, our severe threat will drop. We'll stay dry into the day tomorrow. I'm meteorologist Michael Morinelli on WoWo 92.3 FM and 1190 AM.
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1: Democrat Representative Debbie Dingleberry has told Wolf Blitzer that she is tired of people asking her about Abdul El-Sayed. So, gonna come up. It's gonna be something that happens. I'm tired of being asked if Abdul El-Sayed should condemn Hassan Piker. Why? He campaigned with him. Hassan Piker was a surrogate for him. When Abdul El-Sayed was confronted with specific quotes that Hassan Piker has said, he refused to condemn them.

0: He didn't distance himself at all from them until now. And Debbie Dingell's like, I'm tired of people trying to drag me into it. But you put yourself in the crosshairs. You're a Michigan Democrat. Hey, what did you expect to have happen? That's part of politics. People want to know where other politicians stand on this guy. This is a guy who is so controversial that the Jewish donor base of the Democratic Party in Michigan is funding the Republicans' candidacy. That's how bad this is. If you're tired of people asking you about it, you should probably start giving some answers that people will respect. Now, something new has happened, though. While Abdul El-Sayed will not condemn Hassan Piker, who, again, hates America, hates Jews, hates Israel, hates his dog. I throw that in there because it's, you did it to Mitt Romney, so deal with it. Guy said that America deserved 9/11. He just mocked Charlie Kirk's murder the other day. I played you a lot of comments from him. I've quoted some comments, going to clean up his language. Wipes his butt with the Constitution, should be eradicated. And these are important things. If you associate with an extremist and a radical, and Hassan Piker is just the most famous of the radicals, there are imams that have called for all sorts of horrible things in the United States that Abdul El-Sayed is affiliated with. You've got people who are affiliated with the Muslim Brotherhood funding his campaign. You've got the Muslim Brotherhood saying, yeah, we'll take $140 million from tithing in Muslim mosques in the United States and we'll use it to get Muslims elected. And then, you know, the next question there should be, wait a minute, a terrorist organization is getting Muslim tithing from mosques? And they can give $140 million of that away just for candidates? That's interesting. Why is that happening? Why are the mosques sending so much money to the Muslim Brotherhood, who has a guide on how to get Muslims elected in the United States to conquer the United States? And yes, conquer, in accordance with the Quran. Now, I get it. There's a lot of people like, nah, that's just fear-mongering and whatever. You know, there's a point in time where some of these communities in Michigan or Polish, or German, and they're not anymore. And those people are being run out. Not some kind of a merger, an assimilation. I mean, run out. There are no-go zones in Michigan. That is a real thing. That is a problem. We have no-go zones in countries in Europe. That's a problem. Should not be that way. So, Abdul El-Sayed, you know, Mike Rogers posts, Rogers responds to Abdul's sham statement on his own campaign spokesperson. Hassan Piker's call for violence against the Jewish community, specifically against Jeremy Moss, must be condemned by every single Michigan Democrat. But con man Abdul El-Sayed doesn't have the guts to disavow his running mate. And again, Hassan Piker did call for violence against Jeremy Moss. Hassan Piker has called for violence against a whole host of people. There are conservatives who will not debate Hassan Piker because he's a security threat, because he actively threatens violence. He's not a particularly smart guy. When he does have these debates, he doesn't do very well. Abdul's attempt at distancing himself from this violent and hateful rhetoric, now that he and Hassan won the primary, is the epitome of what a con man does. Says one thing when it serves him and another when it doesn't. His rhetoric is causing fear in Michigan communities, is un-American, and makes him unfit to represent our state. Whether you like Mike Rogers' statement or not, Hassan Piker called for violence. Again. This is a routine, regular thing for him. How much of a stink was made by the Democrats and every left-wing individual in this country during the campaign in 2020? Or excuse me, in 2016, where they were claiming that Trump was advocating for violence and Trump is associated with somebody who advocated for violence once on a Tuesday 15 years ago. And a lot of times that was all fake. It was manufactured. Hassan Piker is actually that guy. And there are people who are just, hey, listen, dude keeps advocating for violence. He kind of hates the country. Why is he a surrogate for you? If you're running to be in the United States Senate, and the guy that you chose to put front and center as the guy to get you over the hump, to get you across the finish line, is somebody who hates the country, do you hate the country too? Are we putting ourselves in danger by having you in the U.S. Senate? This is a perfectly reasonable question to ask. And El Sayed doesn't want anybody to ask the question. Stop asking me about this. It's kind of important, though. The other thing that we've noticed is that El Sayed does not mention Hassan Piker's name anymore. Just calls him a streamer. So his response to Mike Rogers was, folks can't afford groceries, folks can't afford gas, folks can't see a doctor, and this is what Mike wants to talk about, a Twitch streamer. What's his name again? Come on, he was a surrogate for your campaign. He wasn't just somebody who showed up at one rally. He was a surrogate for you. He's dodging the first two debates because he doesn't want to have to step outside his safe space in the Fox cinematic universe. Coward. Okay. First of all, for those who've been listening to me for a long time, what does it mean when a candidate is desperately on the attack and asking for debates? And what does it mean when a candidate doesn't want a debate? Come on. Answer to yourself right now. The candidate that doesn't want to debate is way ahead in the polls. The candidate that is begging for more debates is way behind. El Sayed's people are telling him he's behind. So the mission statement now is to go out, go on the attack, and say, you're dodging me, you're ducking me, you won't debate me. That is literally the game plan. Whereas the other game plan, if you're far ahead, is to ignore it and not even talk about the debates. If you're super far ahead, you don't even have them. You just ignore it altogether. You may not like that, but that is politics 101. You start campaigning, that is one of the first things that you learn. If someone's behind by a lot, they get very aggressive about more debates, more debates, more debates. They get more personal in their attacks. El Sayed is in that mode right now. Now, Ben Shapiro responded, and I know that Ben Shapiro is problematic for some people, but Ben Shapiro, you're the one who campaigned with that Twitch streamer and won't denounce him, who tried to equate a radical Muslim running a truck into a Jewish preschool with the IDF killing a Hezbollah member in Lebanon, who said many of your own supporters were warm towards the Ayatollah Khomeini. Own it. And as other people have noticed, you know what? He's not saying Hassan Piker's name. Why isn't he saying Hassan Piker's name? Because he doesn't want to be associated with the guy anymore. Felt he needed him to get across the hump. It worked. Now, I'm going to give you an analysis of the Jesse Waters interview the other day. I'm not here to break down right, wrong, that sort of thing. But it's a genuine political analysis because El Sayed's followers are pitching that interview one way. But the political reality is the opposite. and it has to be broken down in that way, not a pro or anti, but just from a political standpoint, what was that moment for El Sayed on Jesse Waters' program? We got more coming up on The Burning Truth.
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0: just having a robust discussion with Victor in the live stream here. Politics is politics. You have to understand, politics is not about who's right and wrong. Politics is about the pageantry of the election. Debates are about pageantry. State of the Union, State of the State addresses are about the pageantry. It's all anybody cares about. And as a voter who genuinely wants to make the right decision, particularly if you're like in the middle, very frustrating because you just want to make the best decision. That's not what politics is about when you're campaigning. So when I give you this analysis, you need to understand, it is about the politics of it. What does this do for the voting base? And with very few exceptions to the rules, these hold true in every campaign. So El Sayed, to his credit, went on Fox News with Jesse Waters and had an interview. He gets credit for that. Because a lot of Democrats wouldn't. But as we have highlighted before, El Sayed thinks he's really smart. He does speak well, but he's not particularly bright. El Sayed makes a mistake every single time he's challenged, every time without fail. He made a lot of them in that interview with Jesse Waters. I'm not saying that Jesse Waters is perfect. There are moments that El Sayed can claim to his base that he had a good moment. No doubt. But to the average voter in Michigan who's looking at that, they are not going to be happy. A really interesting and I think accurate comment was made yesterday on the live stream. Somebody said that was his Dukakis moment. I think I look really cool. I think I look tough. I think I look masculine. When really, everybody's making fun of you. That was El Sayed on Jesse Waters' show. I'm not saying this because I don't like El Sayed. I'm saying this because that's what happened. And you know who knew it happened? Jesse knew it happened. And you can see every time it happened, you go through, you watch the clips, every time it happened, you can see Jesse Waters go, got him. And El Sayed doesn't even realize he was got. Jessica Tarlov is trying to defend El Sayed. Seemed like a bro from the U of M, not a terrorist in Waters' interview. Okay. I don't know how you're going to defend that. So we do talk about moments in these campaigns. Moments. I've been talking about moments for over 20 years. Dan Bongino calls them snapshots. And sound bites. Cue my audio, please. This is Jesse Waters asking him about transgender issues. Keep in mind, Jesse Waters, he's trying to get under his skin. Jesse Waters is political. He's partisan. He's not a neutral news interviewer. El Sayed knew that. He should have been more prepared. Listen very closely.
1: I am.
2: So you think it's okay for a parent to slash his kid's thing off? You think that's okay?
1: I mean, do you really want to have this conversation? Are you circumcised?
0: Okay, now, hold on. Before I go into the response here, this is why this is important. First of all, it's an important social issue in the United States of America. El Sayed's Muslim, leaning heavily into, like, deep-rooted Islam. Being pro-gay, being pro-trans turns El Sayed's voters off. Jesse Waters knows that. Now, in Islam, you can lie and deceive in order to achieve a goal. So it may not have as big of an effect as it would otherwise. But Jesse's still playing into it. You're okay with a parent chopping off their son's privates. Listen to the response.
1: Conversation, are you circumcised?
2: Yeah, but I mean, that's a
1: Jesse,
2: personal question.
1: Okay.
2: Doctor.
1: So you probably should want to move on.
2: Is circumcision's different than castration?
1: I think it's a problem. It's a problem that you think that you get to decide what happens between.
0: His Dukakis moment. There are several moments that happened in that debate that really hurt El Sayed. That one there is going to haunt him. You know who else was smiling after that? Mike Rogers, who now has a library of political advertisements against El Sayed, of which he already had a library of political advertisements. But El Sayed's supporters think it was a great night for him, but it really wasn't politically. Have a good one.
3: When Sue and I originally moved in, I was in the military. There were a lot of cornfields everywhere around here. And our daughter was 2 at that time. A lot of good memories with her growing up in the house, then going to Ball State, being a cheerleader there.
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7: A landmark settlement over teens' online safety. I'm Lisa Lacerra, Fox News. Arizona's top legal official reacts to Meta's up to $18 billion settlement over teen mental health harms.
8: Arizona Attorney General Chris Mays calling state's settlement with Meta a bipartisan, historic win.
9: An example of how Democratic AGs and Republican AGs can come together with shared goals and a shared purpose of protecting the minds and hearts of our kids.
8: Nearly 30 states sued, accusing Meta of deliberately creating features that fueled a youth mental health crisis. The company agreeing to pay up to $18 billion and add stronger safety protections, including default time limits.
7: Fox's Kristen Goodwin. In a blog post, Meta said it urged competitors TikTok and YouTube to adopt similar safety measures. A new lawsuit has been filed to block President Trump's executive order setting new rules for the Postal Service to deliver mail-in ballots. The order had been put on hold, but a majority of Supreme Court justices lifted an injunction, finding the lawsuit was filed prematurely. CIA Chief John Ratcliffe traveled to Moscow for talks with his Russian counterparts.
10: A rare secretive visit by a top U.S. official at a time when relations between the two countries are strained. A Kremlin spokesperson says Ratcliffe did not meet with Russian President Vladimir Putin, but did speak with intelligence counterparts. In a radio interview, President Trump described the trip as semi-routine. The Kremlin spokesman says talks between the intelligence agencies are positive, but added relations with Washington remained at a profound crisis. President Trump has held direct talks with Russian and Ukrainian leaders about ending the war in Ukraine so far, with just limited success.
7: Fox's Jared Halpern at the White House. 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
7: An undocumented immigrant has been released from custody in Florida after his 19-year-old son, who is currently serving in the Navy, spoke out about his arrest.
12: Border Patrol arrested Luis Manuel Aviles in Key West, Florida, Saturday. He's originally from Nicaragua, but has lived in the U.S. for 19 years. His wife said he had a permit to work and that he was trying to get a green card. Then his 19-year-old son wrote a social media post from the USS Abraham Lincoln while serving in the Middle East that said he was fighting for a country that gave him everything, but that he was also heartbroken and didn't know how to continue working knowing about his father's condition. While the military has a program allowing some relatives of service members to get certain immigration status, Homeland Security said having a family member in the military is not a free pass to violate the country's laws. Aviles' family says he was released from custody Tuesday. Jessica Rosenthal, Fox News.
7: Three Secret Service officials placed on administrative leave over allegations of misconduct. The Secret Service has been under scrutiny as President Trump has been the apparent target of at least three assassination plots in the past 2 years, and in April, an armed man breached security at the White House Correspondents' Dinner. The latest readings suggest progress on inflation stalled in July.
13: Inflation readings for July, measured by the PCE price index, matched or came in higher than June. The PCE price index rose 0.2%, an increase from June, up 3.7% for the year ending in July, matching June. Economists were expecting a slight improvement. Core PCE, excluding food and energy, also rose 0.2%, up 3.3% for the year. The Federal Reserve's goal is annual inflation at 2%, though Fed Chair Kevin Warsh has said he's looking at a bigger picture on the economy. Warsh delivers his first address to the Fed's Jackson Hole Summit on Friday.
7: Fox's Jenny Casola on Wall Street. The Dow lost 113, the Nasdaq minus 21. I'm Lisa Cilicera. This is Fox News.
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15: From 21 Alive, I'm meteorologist Michael Morinelli. Today is a first alert weather day as we are tracking the chance for one or two strong to severe thunderstorms along a cold front that'll bring showers and storms across the area. The main threat will be strong wind gusts. Time frame looks to be about 4 to 10 p.m. and as soon as the rain passes, our severe threat will drop. We'll stay dry into the day tomorrow. I'm meteorologist Michael Morinelli on WoWo 92.3 FM and 1190 AM.
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13: A mail-in voting rule faces a legal challenge. I'm Lisa LaSera, Fox News. The suit filed over President Trump's executive order to limit mail-in voting in the midterm.
14: Days after the Supreme Court dismissed the challenge from Democratic-led states, a new lawsuit has been filed to block an executive order setting new rules for the Postal Service to deliver mail-in ballots. Lower courts put that executive order on hold, but a majority of Supreme Court justices lifted the injunction, finding the lawsuit was filed prematurely. A new challenge comes as the Trump administration issued its rule requiring the Postal Service to deliver ballots only if it receives a list of eligible voters and the federal government approves the design of envelopes. Election officials have warned implementation is impossible before the midterms. The first wave of mail ballots will be sent out next week.
13: Fox's Jared Halpern at the White House. The parent company of Facebook and Instagram agrees to a landmark settlement in the trial over teen social media addiction.
15: Over the next 10 years, Meta will have to pay up to $18 billion to the coalition of 29 states that sued the tech giant. California alone will get up to $2 billion money earmarked for youth mental health programs. And the long list of changes on Facebook and Instagram include time limits, stopping notifications, a block on the app during critical overnight hours, and bans on beauty features like plastic surgery filters.
13: Fox's Claudia Cowan in Oakland, California. The settlement still needs the approval of the court. A military judge has set a trial date of June 5th, 2028 for accused 9/11 mastermind Khalid Sheikh Mohammed and 3 co-conspirators, rejecting a request by prosecutors to begin proceedings in January. The 4 men have been held at Guantanamo Bay since 2003. This coming as the country prepares to mark 25 years since the attacks. 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
13: A federal appeals court decides not to dismiss the criminal case against New Jersey Democratic Congresswoman LaMonica McIver.
18: Congresswoman McIver sought to have charges that she assaulted officers and agents outside the Delaney Hall detention facility in Newark, New Jersey, thrown out. 2 members of a 3-judge panel said while McIver was conducting oversight in her congressional capacity, any interference at the time in the detainment of the mayor of Newark was illegal. 1 judge dissented, saying McIver's encounter with law enforcement could be seen as incidental contact. McIver said her fight is not over and that she is looking into every possible option to have the case dismissed. Gernal Scott, Fox News.
13: A so-called drag show ban law in Texas is struck down by the courts again.
19: U.S. District Judge David Hittner, a Reagan appointee, said the measure, known as Texas Senate Bill 12, improperly restricted speech, violating the First Amendment of the Constitution. The ruling prevents State Attorney General Ken Paxton from enforcing the law and denies his motion for a new trial. The law outlaws sexually oriented performances on public property or in the presence of an individual younger than 18. Hittner said the law was so overly broad as to lead even activities such as cheerleading, dancing, live theater, and other common public occurrences to be treated as civil or criminal violations. In his ruling, Hittner also gave advice to those who find drag shows offensive, saying, quote, "The solution is relatively simple. Just don't go." Gianna Gelosi, Fox News.
13: The Commerce Department says the economy grew at a sluggish 1.5% pace from April through June, but it says consumer spending stayed strong. Consumer spending, which accounts for about 70% of the U.S. economic activity, increased at a healthy 3.4% annual clip, up 0.5% in the January to March period. On Wall Street, the Dow lost 113. I'm Lisa Lucera. This is Fox News.
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21: From 21 Alive, I'm meteorologist Michael Morinelli. Today is a first alert weather day as we are tracking the chance for one or two strong to severe thunderstorms along a cold front that will bring showers and storms across the area. The main threat will be strong wind gusts. Time frame looks to be about 4 to 10 p.m. and as soon as the rain passes, our severe threat will drop. We'll stay dry into the day tomorrow. I'm meteorologist Michael Morinelli on Whoa 92.3 FM and 1190 AM.
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0: Are you open to pursuing impeachment of President Trump, or are you ruling that out?
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7: 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You know, we have a lot of issues. I have said that what Biden, Harris, Mayorkas did for the 4 years they were lying to the country and saying the border's closed, border's secure, was the most preventable national security disaster in our history. I have said repeatedly that all of the people that are murdered and raped, all the children that are molested, all the drugs that are brought in because of the cartels, any act of terror, because we have over 12 million unvetted illegals from over 200 countries, including known terrorists, they've not been able to get all of them. They've gotten a lot of people, and they are deporting them. But they're doing it. It's an uphill battle because Democrats are protecting people. Not only are they protecting people, they won't cooperate with ICE. They look at ICE as the enemy. I mean, look how extreme it got in Minnesota with, you know, Tampon Tim, who wants to put feminine hygiene products in boys' bathrooms. Remember, he wanted to give taxpayer-funded college scholarships to illegals in the state of Minnesota. And then, of course, he recently gives a pardon to an illegal immigrant convicted of raping a 10-year-old girl multiple times. I mean, it gets worse and worse and worse. I mean, Gavin Newsom, we'll play this in a second, is out there bragging, I know I took a controversial stand and I'm providing health care for illegal immigrants. Well, what you're doing is aiding and abetting and putting your seal of approval on the law breaking. People didn't respect our laws, our borders, our sovereignty. That's what he's doing. Anyway, in a second, we'll be joined by Jim Jordan, who has now renewed his investigation into states whose governors, DAs continue to illegally assist non-citizens. First, let's start with Mark Wayne Mullen, and then we'll get to Gavin.
8: 250,000 non-citizens registered to vote in just four states. Mind you, we have 46 other states. And just four states, we've identified 250,000 non-citizens registered to vote in California, and Pennsylvania, New Jersey, and Nevada. We also worked with proactive states to identify 28,000 non-citizens on their voter rolls, plus 400,000 individuals that are still registered to vote that are deceased.
7: Now, this is, show governor, full-time podcaster, full-time ex-poster, full-time world traveler, full-time author that has his friends buy his book in bulk, Gavin Newsom, bragging over the fact that he provides health care and other benefits to illegals that don't respect our law, our borders, and our sovereignty. Listen to this.
9: In a controversial way, I'm not naive, and I'll take the grief. I said I'm committed to universal health care, and I meant it. The voters supported me on multiple occasions, and we delivered it regardless of pre-existing conditions, ability to pay, and immigration status.
7: Oh, and immigration status. Well, how is that not aiding and abetting and even rewarding illegal immigrant activity? And what would it do other than incentivize people to keep coming? Thank God, under President Trump, the border is now completely secure. They're letting nobody in. He is the chairman of the all-powerful, very important House Judiciary Committee. Jim Jordan of Ohio joins us to discuss his investigation into these states, these governors, these DAs that are illegally assisting non-citizens. They refuse to cooperate with the White House We do have something called the Supremacy Clause, that federal laws are enforced by the federal government, not by state governments. And, you know, why are they never held accountable? Anyway, Jim Jordan, welcome back, sir.
10: Sean, good to be with you. Let me just pick up. You're so good, your introduction. Think about what they systematically set about to do. They let in 10 million illegal migrants. Then they create all over the country sanctuary jurisdictions, which makes it difficult to apprehend those illegal migrants when they commit another crime in addition to coming into the country illegally. And then third, they say, we're going to go after ICE agents. We're going to dox them, track them, harass them, spit on them, go after their family, all kinds of things they do. And the Democrats said, we're not going to pay them. So that's the big picture. And then when you think about how pervasive this sanctuary jurisdiction issue is, 18 cities, 11 states, three counties like Fairfax County, where this is the DA, right there just outside of D.C. in Northern Virginia, and the District of Columbia, those areas represent almost a third of the population lives in a jurisdiction where the politicians tell local law enforcement, don't work with federal law enforcement when it comes to enforcing federal law. The dumbest policy I've ever seen. And of course, the final thing is, and this is where it's tragic, innocent people get killed because these soft on crime prosecutors in sanctuary jurisdictions treat illegal migrants who commit crimes. They take into account, we've seen the policy, we've seen the stuff, they take into account their immigration status, and they release them to the street, and you have people get killed, like Stephanie Mentor there in Fairfax County, by a guy that the police said he's going to do harm. He's stabbed numerous people. He's going to do harm. We shouldn't let, and they let him out, and he killed Stephanie Mentor. That's how bad this is. And it's so pervasive, and it's one of the crazy policies, again, of the crazy left, which now controls the Democrat Party.
7: All right. Explain, the Supreme Court now is allowing President Trump to clear up voter rolls. Let's get your take on that decision and what it means for the pending midterms.
10: Yeah, it's common sense. The court said the president's executive order makes so sense when you look at how post offices have to deal with mail-in ballots and other things. Just good common sense, consistent, frankly, with the common sense that's in the Save America Act that you shouldn't have as the Secretary of Homeland Security, Mr. Mullen, Mark Wayne was just talking about. You can't have illegals on the voter registration rolls, illegals voting. Even Mikey Sherrill, the Democrat governor of New Jersey, said, yeah, we had several thousand people who were illegal, or non-citizens who were on the voter registration rolls, and some of them actually voted in elections, which is against the law. So this is all designed to give confidence, clarity, and security to our election process. President Trump is 100% right that this is just a good common sense thing to do.
7: Explain to me, like, for example, I brought up the case of Tim Walz and what he did to this illegal convicted of raping multiple times a 10-year-old little girl. How that has not blown up into a massive scandal controversy, and there's no accountability for him. In my mind, that is one of the most disgustingly corrupt things I've ever seen any governor ever do. You know, I talked about the Democratic Party not standing for the family of Lake and Riley and Jocelyn Nungary and Rachel Morin when the president got reelected and gave his joint session speech when he got back into office. And they would not stand. Democrats sat on their hands for those families. They wouldn't stand and honor them and clap for them. They lost their children. This is not a red-blue issue. This is not liberal-conservative in terms of an issue. This is love and compassion for families that have suffered the worst consequences of this most preventable national security disaster.
10: Yeah, you're right. But the bottom line, they'd rather be against President Trump than be for common sense. And it's sad. You know, you think about this party. I said this the other day, Sean. The once great party of FDR and JFK is now anti-Israel, anti-Semitic, socialist, pro-illegal migrant, pro-men and women's sport. You could just keep going, and you know the list better than anyone. So that's what's become of a once great political party, and it's all about going after President Trump and being for all these crazy left-wing DSA policies. That's what's going on here, and that's why they're not held to account. It's because so many people in their party are actually for that craziness, and I think it just underscores again how important this midterm election is, because it's really
7: it's really bad. All right. Can you explain to me what's going on in Ohio? Because I'm looking at these polls and Sherrod Brown, who was shown the door because he was such a leftist. If he got elected, the people in in your great state of Ohio, the Buckeye State, I don't think they're for eliminating the Senate, no longer having the ability to choose our president, for packing the courts with leftist justices, amnesty for illegals, abolishing our borders, abolishing ICE, ending deportation, defunding the Department of War, ending cash bail, abolishing prisons, police, the cradle-to-grave new Green Deal, even guaranteed government healthy food and guaranteed government babysitters for date night. That want a wealth tax and public ownership of most corporations. We know for a fact that Sherrod Brown is going to go along with the pressure of the dominant wing of that party, because everyone is bowing at the altar and kissing the ring of the DSA, which is growing by leaps and bounds. Why is this even a close race?
10: Well, you're right, and all that, and you're right about Sherrod Brown. He will go along with it because he's done it for you know, decades and decades in D.C.
7: Goes along. Yeah, but they threw him out. I mean, why would they go back to stupid?
10: Yeah, I don't think they are. I think John Huston is going to pull this out. I think Vivek is going to be our next governor. We got two big races there, not to mention all the congressional races and everything else down ticket. But, I think we can do it, but I do think part of the concern is, and we have to understand this, that there's real costs for, you know, things cost a lot for young families who are trying to get started in life. We get that. We understand that. But the truth is those costs, those affordability concerns are there because of the Biden policies. I mean, frankly, President Trump is actually the inflation was on such a rapid increase. Costs were going up so much. President Trump has leveled that out and brought them down in some cases, but it's still too much. We need to understand that. But I think we also have to remind these voters, just like you did there, that if the left prevails, if they win, they're going to go in a crazy, crazy direction. And we need to make that. I was doing an event with a guy up in helping a colleague up in Michigan, and the guy hosting the event said, we need to understand that where the left wants to go, it can happen here, just like in Venezuela, bad things, those kind of things. And it was interesting to hear this successful business guy say, we need to understand that's where the left would ultimately take us and why it's so important that we not let them win.
7: Quick break, right back. More with Ohio Congressman, Chairman of the House Judiciary Committee, Jim Jordan, on the other side. Also, your calls coming up. This Wednesday, it's 800-941-SHAWN if you want to be a part of this program as we continue.
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7: All right, I have a question for you. 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